As with consonants, we also have the opposite situation, one phoneme, multiple graphemes. The phoneme E, represented by IE, EI, EA, I,

0: At Orleans Park School in southwest London, GCSE history results have risen year on year for the last 10 years. 5 years ago, 60% got at least a C. Now it's 80%, and half got an A or an A star. History is the most popular option here, chosen by 60%, twice the national average. Before they start their GCSE course, Year 9s get the chance to feed back to the head of department.
1: Things you do in the lessons, is there anything else that you've really enjoyed at Key Stage 3 in history or in other lessons that you'd like us to incorporate a little bit more?
2: I really like the fact that our teacher used different ways of teaching us, so we never knew what was going to happen and how she's going to introduce new things to us.
1: Brilliant, lovely, thank you. Anyone else?
3: I like it when we split up into groups and we both have to argue one side of the story and get points and counter-arguments.
4: Doing the mysteries is really good because sometimes you think you've got somewhere and then another thing comes in, and so then you have to restart all over again, and then you have to really focus about which it could really be.
5: Where did you get to with them?
6: Well, I changed the angle slightly, so I didn't get through to do the peer assessment stuff.
0: Teachers believe much of the department's success comes from working in close collaboration and sharing resources.
1: If any of us make any resources, we just put them into a central resource area on the computer and then everyone can access them, and it just cuts down a lot of workload because we can all use each other's ideas, which is really, really helpful.
0: Updating lessons is done as a team, though each teacher will add their own distinctive style. Today, they're planning new ways to cover German resistance to the Nazis with their Year 10s.
1: I think we could probably do some really interesting stuff with the youth opposition. I know we were having...
7: Planning's absolutely crucial to everything we do. Obviously, it underpins all of our teaching.
1: Yeah, and then
7: when you take a topic and you think about how to do it differently this year as opposed to last year, and you change the resources around and maybe add in something new, then that's really exciting and you really look forward to going in and teaching it.
1: And I've really enjoyed reading about this. And when you read about individuals, it just brings it alive a little bit and you do remember it much better.
5: Yeah.
1: Definitely.
5: So we could keep it very personal, what made Sophie and Hans change.
1: Brilliant.
5: Keep it to that level.
8: And what we find with those meetings is you can just bounce off ideas from each other, because a teacher gets used to teaching in a certain way, but when you discuss something with somebody else, you'll just come up with new ideas on how you're going to do things. Have we got time to put something together where we summarise for them?
5: Yeah.
8: All the different groups?
1: Good idea.
5: I could do that in Movie Maker.
1: Yep.
5: Something yes. Just to pull together after they give us some feedback. And then it puts them into context of the other youth groups as well.
1: Absolutely.
8: Because in their exam, if they get a question in opposition, as long as they mention one group, they're not like... they probably will ask them, why did the White Rose? They wouldn't be that specific.
1: Mm.
8: They'll do a general youth opposition. So if they just know one or two names, that's when they're going to get the higher marks.
0: Having worked out the best way to cover the topic, all three teachers will deliver their own version of the lesson to their particular GCSE group.
1: Come and sit in your normal places. Good. Can you just get your books out, please? What we're going to have a look at this morning is how youth opposition developed during World War II. OK, so all I want you to tell me is... what is the connection between these four pictures?
9: If you have a look, I've given you four pictures. Any ideas what the connection is?
10: Just spend, in your mind, 30 seconds just thinking, what do all these images show? What's the connection? Try not to shout out, think first.
8: Got quite a range of teaching styles within the department, but having said that, even though we're quite different, we do work very closely together in the resources that we produce. And then having produced the resources, we then sort of adapt them to the style that not just suits us best, but also suits the groups that we've got.
11: Are they with a different group other than the Hitler Youth?
8: We do learn from each other, so we will watch each other teach occasionally, just so we can get ideas from each other.
0: One of the team has provided a set of cards on the White Rose Youth Opposition Group that can be used by all three teachers.
1: You have to then sort out the cards into two columns, all right? So on one side, I want you to try and work out the story of Hans and Sophie, see if you can put it chronologically. And on the other side, I want you to find all the factors, all the reasons that made them change from supporting the Nazis to opposing them.
9: Read through the cards together. So read them to each other, have a look at them. And you've also got in your envelope these two things. You've got two headings, reasons for turning against the Nazis, Hans and Sophie's story. What do you think I want you to do with the cards?
12: Order.
13: Put them in the right category.
9: Yeah, just put them in the right order. If you think they go in both categories, just put them between both of them, OK? If you get a chance, on the purple sheet, answer the first two questions, which are summarise the story of Hans and Sophie and list reasons why they might have become opponents of the Nazis.
0: Although they're using the same resources, how they're used is up to individual teachers.
10: Now, each group is obviously going to get the mystery envelope cards, OK? So this is going to be the evidence that you need to solve the mystery. I'm going to give you sort of a tablecloth, which sounds a bit weird, but tablecloth obviously helps you to structure your answers. And I've done this on a giant format, so what you could do as your group to help each other out as you go along is you could maybe place the cards in each category so you don't forget, you know, what your train of thought is. So open the cards, make sure you've got them right. There should be green cards in there. There's quite a few of them, so spread them out.
7: Well, you should be able to find a good four reasons why they went against the Nazis. So we'll have a look at them.
14: During the 1930s, Hans and Sophie were enthusiastic members of the Hitler Youth. That's their story. White Rose graffiti appeared on the street, so that's part of the story. Yeah, that could be either. That's a difficult one.
11: Just put it there.
14: It gives us a better understanding if we read it out and actually categorise it ourselves rather than it being in a book so we can just read it off and see someone else's view.
9: Hey, you need to be writing down the background and the reasons. 5 minutes.
15: They were members of the White Rose Resistance Group. That's them as well. The Gestapo could not capture them.
16: The war against Russia was going badly. When they fought in the war, it was going bad, and they had Jewish friends, which... Well, you see Jewish people get killed, so that could happen to my friends as well.
15: Good.
16: So then that's part of the specific evidence to help them.
15: OK, so now you've got it laid out like this, which is brilliant, and I know that you've had some discussion time. Let's try and bullet point as we go along now, because you're going to need to feedback in about sort of 5 minutes.
0: Making sure lessons are geared to the particular needs of the individuals in each class is important to the department.
7: I mean, in my classroom with my current Year 10 group, I tend to get pupils to work in pairs rather than groups. I only see them in the afternoon or around lunchtime. And I've got a very big group and quite a range of abilities, and I just find it very useful to keep tasks very structured and very tight with tight time limits so pupils know exactly what they've got to do and they can't really deviate from that. Last year I had a totally different group and I taught them at a different time of the day, and group work worked brilliantly with them. So it really does depend on the actual group, and that's why it's so great to plan together, but then to make sure that we all do our own thing with the resources.
15: Do you think that's about them?
9: The class that I was teaching, I tend to have them to work in pair work, and what I found this year is that the more able are bringing on the less able, so they're sort of working together. They are mixed up, not just in ability, but also on who they'll work with, because there are friendship groups now that you don't necessarily want working with.

0: each other sometimes, or sometimes you do. So they're mixed up on that. My other group, which is much smaller, tends to do more sort of three or four people in a group, and it does vary on your activity.
1: What kind of role model are providing? What kind of example is that providing?
2: They need to stand up against, like, following their father's footsteps.
1: Absolutely. Harriet, do you think that...
3: For me, I like to spit them up randomly, because I want that whole team spirit factor, so that when we come to do revision and things like that, they don't feel necessarily that there are any barriers and they can work with anybody in the class. It's a small

0: So if you end up streaming so soon and they feel that they're not A grade or B grade, I think that would shut them down.
1: Regular analysis of exam questions and learning how to assess answers is seen as key to the department's success. Once again, the three teachers share resources, but adapt them to their own classes.
2: OK, now on the white sheet, you have got two different answers from past pupils to an exam question that you could get on youth opposition to the Nazis. And what we've given you on the yellow sheet is a peer assessment grid, OK? So what I'd like you to do, please, all right, examine the mark scheme, look at the answer and underline the parts that you think deserve a mark, and then work out what mark you would give them. And if you get time, if you can put down something that you think went well in that answer or something I needed to add, then that would be fantastic.
3: There's four marks for it. To get the full four marks, they've got to name some groups and give reasons why those people resisted to get the full four marks. If they just describe the groups and don't really give you any reasons about why they did resist, they're only going to get about two marks.
4: But I want to give you a taster of the type of exam questions you would be having in the exam. Here are other people's answers, OK? Let's see whether we can recognise what makes a good answer. It's only worth four marks.
2: I think when we start peer and self-assessing exam answers, pupils find that very difficult because they just maybe want to write down what they know without giving any analysis, for example, or without looking at where the source comes from and analysing that. So I think by being very clear on what an exam question is looking for, that gives the students a lot of confidence in answering the paper.
5: Oh, it's only once you've established the mark that you can then work out this bit.
6: Oh, OK. Yes.
5: Yeah. And also, I mean, to get a level two, it's got to explain more than one reason.
6: Yeah, so...
7: We try and get the pupils to predict what questions are going to come up, because often in exam, pupils see a question and be put off by it, and they've studied it, the phrasing's wrong, so we encourage them to just think, when you go in that exam, there'll be nothing there that we haven't taught you. You've just got to think outside the box and try and work out what they're actually asking you.
3: If you've given them a mark, you've got to say what went well and what could have been better, and then check with whoever's next to you that you've given them the same marks.
8: I'm doing the... how successful were opposition groups within the journal during the war? And that's a 5-mark question. And I think because we're pushed to do higher mark questions, then that forces us to learn more and take in more to get a better result. That's why we get good results in the school. That's what I think.
9: I'm sort of doing the teacher's job here, so by marking someone else's answer, well, it's like a fake answer. It gives me like sort of an idea of what the teachers are looking for.
3: Okay. Has anyone given it two? Has anyone given it four? Okay. Barry, why have you given it four?
10: Because he described his answer well and like went into depth more about it than what the other person did.
3: Okay, gives more than the other person. Lily?
11: She needs to talk about more, whereas he just talked about lots of different things. He knew loads of information.
3: Okay, so there's more information in that one. It wouldn't matter if the candidate just said one group just mentioned the White Rose, but because they've gone on and explained different reasons why these people opposed the Nazis, that's why they've got four marks.
0: I'd like you to mark Nathan and Julia's work. It might help you to look at the mark scheme. Have a look at what you've underlined. A key to a good answer is to include evidence, but also keep it relevant.
2: I think there's a lot of factors that lead to us getting really, really good GCSE results. We do make sure that pupils have a big variety of activities in lessons, but also we do make sure they know how to answer the exam questions.
7: By the time they get into their exams, they know exactly what's going to come up in terms of the layout of the paper. They're very confident and they just know they can do it. The aim is that when they get in the exam, they're as confident as they possibly can be.
9: They just don't dare express themselves as
0: we. I think we'll get the results because the way we're delivering our subject is a way which they will retain it and they're thinking it through for themselves. I mean, they've got more ownership over the tasks because of the activities, because of the enjoyment factor. And I mean, they do shape our lessons, I think.

0: In 2000, only 38% of students at Hodgson School in Lancashire managed grades A star to C in their science GCSEs. And these low grades were reflected in a poor Ofsted report. Seven years on, an astonishing 98% of students achieved A star to C in their science GCSEs. So what did Hodgson do to make this vast improvement possible?
1: We decided to look at our courses, to look at the way in which they are taught, the teaching styles involved in the courses, and the way in which they were assessed.
0: To meet the different needs and abilities of their students, the school decided to offer them three options: BTEC, Dual Award and Triple Award Science. Although only Dual Award and Triple Award Science require students to sit exams, all the courses are modular and are therefore continually assessed.
1: If you're on the right course for you that suits the way in which you learn and the assessment that allows you to show what you can do rather than measures what you can't do, you're going to achieve much better.
2: I know full well that I can't really do exams because it slightly shows in my other subjects.
3: Because you can ask for help as well in coursework. You can try and get like guidelines on how to do it, whereas you can't, if you're stuck in an exam, you can't ask for, put your hand up and ask for help, could you? Yeah.
4: Because I'm not doing the triple award, there's less pressure on me and I'm more motivated to do well, because I feel that if I was in set one, I'd have too much pressure on me with my other GCSEs and I wouldn't be doing as well because I'd feel the pressure. But because I'm doing the double, I've got more incentive to do well.
5: Yeah, double award is in my comfort zone, but I am still motivated to get those high grades like the A's and the A stars, but the added pressure isn't there from the triple award.
6: I'm happy doing three separate sciences because it means we get a real representation of how we're doing in each subject.
7: Right, thank you everybody. Can we write down the learning objective? To understand and explain the electrolysis of solution. Now this follows on from what we were doing yesterday when we were electrolysing copper chloride.
8: Wait till you see what happens to these before you actually try writing the equations, because it does something unusual that you wouldn't be expecting. Right, you ready for this for 5 minutes?
6: Yeah. I'm better at physics and chemistry than I am at biology, and so doing the separate means that my biology grade won't bring the other two down and I get a good representation of where I am in all the subjects, not just overall.
9: I'm thinking about going into medicine or into research, so it really helps that I'll get the separate grades in chemistry and biology in particular, instead of just having the overall grades for the double award.
10: Yeah, more particles.
0: Changing the syllabus also had the knock-on effect of changing the way students were taught.
1: We make it very clear to the students before they start a piece of work what we're going to assess them on when they finish that work and what it is they have to put in that work to get the marks. And that allows the students to achieve. It sounds really simple, but we simply didn't do that in the good old days.
7: Today's lesson objectives: to be able to describe and explain the process of photosynthesis and everything that the plant cell requires, to list the limiting factors of photosynthesis and be able to explain each. The outcomes for today: to get a pass skill, you must describe the chemical process of photosynthesis and list all the requirements that that plant cell needs in order to photosynthesize. There is some extension work for the merit work, that's to explain the limiting factors, what might stop that. And towards the end, we're going to assess each other's work. You're going to look at the grading criteria and you're going to mark each other's work. Would you give your partner's work a pass? Would you give it a merit? Did they give me all the pass criteria? What was missing if we didn't quite make a pass?

0: Did we make a start on the merit? Did we get it finished? You can't get the merit unless you get the pass, of course. So you need to meet every single requirement in order to gain a merit skill.
1: So sharing the grading criteria not only helps students to help themselves, but also to help each other.
2: You've done really well with the backgrounds and you've included everything about photosynthesis and the word equation. You just need to do the symbol equation at the end for a pass.
3: We can talk to each other about what we need to do and it helps everybody sort out what they need to do to get up to the next grading to better themselves. It's not like, hi, you're failing and I'm passing. It's all like, you need to do this and then you can pass and you can be like the rest of us.
4: Yeah.
3: And help each other.
1: The new courses can also accommodate different learning styles.
5: Saving future generations. Humans over the years have caused many species of animals to become extinct.
6: In science these days, you will see drama. You will see the use of video. You will see the use of podcasting. And you will see an awful lot of exciting practical work going on.
7: One. Two, three. A rainforest tree has just died, been destroyed. We need to think about the wrongs we are doing and take action now.
5: Remember, no to extinction, yes to redemption.
8: Famous lion has today died, along with the witch and the wardrobe.
9: Outbreak of ant colony kills many.
8: But to our top story, with Ben, who has just discovered two breeding Balinese tigers.
1: The modular nature of the courses also offered staff and students another important spin-off.
6: The trick of all these courses is the fact that it's giving us very accurate data about how the children are doing.
10: Right.
6: We wanted to know from the first term in year 10 what our likely outcomes were doing. So we did it for the staff. And we thought the staff having that feedback and the staff knowing which children they needed to push harder, and that would be great. But at that stage, we were still pushing the children. We were saying, your grade's not up to where it should be, you've got to work harder. And it came from the science staff. It was like one of those moments of serendipity when you discover something by chance, like penicillin. They started to use these spreadsheets in the classroom with the kids. These spreadsheets have just been used by the head of department, by myself, by other members of the department, to look at classes with teachers. But one teacher started sharing that information with the students and say, look, you've got C's in all of these. If you could just get that one better, or if you could just score this many marks on your next one, then you could get the C. And suddenly, instead of us pushing, nagging the children were pushing us. They were saying, well, yeah, if I get two more marks, I'm at a C. How many more marks do I then need to get a B? And it turned the whole of our teaching on its head.
10: OK. So, from here, we can see that you need to finish your DNA poster and your transcription translation PowerPoint. Is that what you're working on at the moment?
11: I'm in the middle of my DNA.
10: No. You're in the middle of your poster, so you're all right working through this and carrying on with that?
11: That's fine then.
10: Yes. OK.
1: It's not just for individual modules that the data on students' progress is shared. Every 8 weeks, boards displaying the overall picture go up in a public corridor. This means that anyone can see exactly how any student is doing in every part of their science course.
10: Okay, what we've got here is a summary sheet showing where the pupils are at and where they, what they need to do to improve and pass. It's an individual breakdown of all the different units that the students have completed. If they're all at a pass or above, you will see it come up with a P. If they're at merit or above, then it will come up with an M. And if they've managed to reach distinction in all of them, it will come up with a D. Unfortunately, if they haven't passed every single unit, then they'll come up with an F, so they all know that they need to improve on that unit.
1: For most students, the board is a chance to show off their good marks, as well as a tool to motivate them further.
11: I got a pass on a pass, and then I got a pass, fail, and then a pass.
12: No.
13: We got merit.
14: I know, yeah, but we failed that one. Let's just do that one.
11: Makes us feel good.
15: It's quite good about ourselves, actually.
16: Because you know where you are, so it's good. It's good to know. Like, your friends can walk past and say you've done well. Like, you've done well this month, so it makes you proud of yourself.
4: And then if you are on a fail, then people see that you're on a fail and it doesn't feel good to be told that you're on a fail. So you work harder to get a pass.
12: And knowing what everyone else is on, like, gives you drive to work towards that yourself and improve on your own grades. And so it helps knowing what other people are on, because it can help you understand what's going on around you.
13: With the database, you can pinpoint where you've gone wrong. So in my year 10, I had 3 A's, 1 A start, a B and a C. So I could pinpoint that C was my downfall. So therefore, I'm retaking that C in March, which will boost my grades higher. So say I get an A star instead of this C in the resit, it might boost my overall mark up to an A star.
1: But even those on fails can take heart. They'll get all the help they need to complete the coursework and get their pass.
17: We start with a can-do culture that the pupils are expected to achieve. Take failure as an option. And that is something that comes from all teachers to all pupils, that together as a team, we will do whatever we can to help maximise achievement for everybody.
18: When you work in a group as a team and you're all at slightly different subjects, mine's chemistry, for example, you have to work together. You have to support other people.
19: It's a possibility, isn't it?
18: But it's... We all have our own targets for our own particular classes, but of course, it doesn't work like that. We get a focus as a team on the work that we're going to do, and that takes us to a collective responsibility.
6: Every teacher knows a target for their class, and they know exactly how to enable the students to reach those targets. And every child knows their target, and they know how to get to that target. That leads to an ownership of the data, an ownership of the targets, and because they can see how to succeed, then it leads to an expectation of success. And once they expect to succeed, obviously they do succeed.
20: My target's a pass, but I'm on a merit, and I've still got a few other bits to get, which I could possibly get distinction on.
8: My target's a C's in our science, for all three sciences, but I'm at B's at the moment in all of them. But because I'm in a set with a lot of people who are doing a lot better, like on A's and A stars, that drives me to try and get with them, because I don't want to be behind everyone else.
21: I'm on passes, and I've got a few merits, and they have an M or a P or whatever, and I've got most M's and a few P's, and obviously I want to try and get all my passes up to merit to get 4 B's. So, but I've tried to get in distinction, but I think that's a bit too hard. So I'll try my best to get merit.
1: But according to Deputy Head Teacher Tony Rothling, it's not just the strategies employed by the science department that are behind their improved GCSE results.
6: None of that would have worked unless throughout the whole school we had established what we call a learning ethos. It's about our acronym, PAUSE. P for punctuality, A for attendance, U for uniform, S for safe and sensible behaviour, and E for exam success. It's about ensuring that students are in the right place at the right time, that there is a calm, orderly environment, and that everybody is here to learn.

0: My name is Gene Payne, and I'm Assistant Director of the Network Learning Group at the National College for School Leadership. I've been invited to meet with members of the Bedfordshire Learning Community, which centres on Samuel Whitbread Community College, to hear how they approach collaborative working.
1: It's always interesting when looking at learning networks to get inside how they started, why they started, and what sorts of things they were trying to achieve while working as a learning network.
0: I'll be talking to some of the senior management team, including head teachers and principals, who are playing a central leadership role, teachers, who are developing and sharing best practice, pupils, who are involved in new classroom initiatives to raise boys, and parents, who are seeing some

0: Some of the results of the network's activities.
1: One of the biggest successes is the sort of trust and understanding that's developed between schools.
2: It's about, I think, having an agreed agenda that we can all buy into.
3: Yeah. It has a sustainable element to it right from the beginning, because the support is there.
4: We're also wanting parents to become our ambassadors, to talk to other parents that this school journey is crucial.
0: Here in Bedfordshire, in 2003, a group of 22 schools at upper, middle and lower school level organised themselves into a pyramid network with the support of their local authority and identified a strong cross-phase focus. All networks are different, but successful ones often start with a compelling idea. They find a practical and effective way to work together, embark on a shared learning journey, and are aware of the need to look forward and plan for the future.
5: There's no real blueprint for an effective network, but some networks succeed much better than others. And where they have a compelling idea that unites the head teachers, the pupils and the parents, they have a much greater chance for success.
2: The local education authority, along with a group called BSIP, the Bedfordshire School Improvement Partnership, organised an event in Bedford about 18 months ago when the 44 schools across mid-Bedfordshire were asked to join together for a meeting. And it was actually our local upper school here at Samuel Whitbread who actually said, well, we're very concerned about the gender difference in attainment with the GCSEs. We then asked the local education authority and BSIP to provide us with some collective data, because schools at that point in time had data just for themselves. That provided a very interesting profile, because it showed that right in fact from key stage one there was in fact an issue with boys' attainment.
4: We want to close that gender gap. We want girls to have choices and we want boys to have choices.
6: I want to give you a minute to work with the person next to you to think about how the polar bear has adapted to live in its particular environment.
0: I went to see how bridging the gender gap was being addressed in the upper school.
5: Can you tell me a little bit about what's been going on in the classrooms today?
7: One of the things that we've been hoping to show you is one of our tricks of raising boys' achievements, just sitting in pairs, boy-girl, boy-girl. The seating that we've had in the room as well is an evidence of that, sitting in chevrons rather than round tables and groups. We're realising that the group work is often putting boys with their backs to the school, backs to the front of the class. We've also realised that boys and girls work in different ways. So in this way, they're actually stretching each other. It isn't something only for us to address. We want to inherit the good practice from the, you know, the lower schools, from the middle schools, into our senior schools. So really, the aim is that everybody is on message. It isn't just, we're not competing with each other, we're collaborating.
4: The big issue for us is what we call the learning journey. We want to take the message out to parents in our community that every single day counts, that every day at school is crucial, regardless of whether it's at 5, 15 or whatever, all the way through, that it's a smooth journey. So together, in a collaborative way, all the schools that are in on our learning community, we decided that we would actually put this programme together. And we've created a leaflet. We're now going into lower schools, all of us, upper school, middle and lower school heads, going in as a cluster into lower schools to message that actually the gender gap in Bedfordshire is too wide and that we need parents to support us on this.
0: The issue of boys' attainment is also being addressed in the middle schools through their Learning Conversations programme.
8: What use do you actually see in the exercise we did yesterday in your classrooms on an everyday basis?
9: To see how a teacher feels about people talking over others.
5: Can you tell me a little bit about the learning conversation initiative the boys have been involved in?
10: The initiative was set up as a DFES funded project for boys who we need to encourage them to learn more. So we looked at this set of boys, and the idea is that through conversation with children, rather than teaching them, you can then develop skills along the lines of thinking, along the lines of learning, so that they become more aware of what kind of learners they are, and then can take more control of how they learn and what they learn in the classroom.
8: How did you actually deal with the fact

0: Nobody seemed to be listening to you.
1: I just tried to shout loud and they were talking.
0: Is that something that you find happens in a classroom if you can't get over what you want to actually say? Do you find yourself talking over people and shouting sometimes?
1: Yeah.
0: Yeah, okay, thank you. Thank you for being so honest as well. How did you feel about the exercise as it was going on and you realised it was going wrong?
2: It's a bit random. I didn't think that had anything to do with it.
3: When he comes home, I say, how's it gone today? Oh, great. And sometimes he doesn't say a lot. But like on last week, my other son had his visit to Henlow Middle School, first day, and Josh spent the evening talking with David, the things he's learned in learning conversation, how to cope with middle school himself. It was a wonderful thing to watch. The two of them just chatting about, Josh was saying about you need to have positive thoughts and bring thoughts with you. If you've got a lesson you don't like, then think of things you do like and that'll help you. So it was really, really positive. It was fantastic. It really was fantastic.
2: In a lot less trouble now, I'm in learning conversation, because when learning conversation didn't exist, I was like detention every day and everything. But now it's really helped me and I've came a long way, because I can now interact with my class and my teachers getting happier with me, so I'm quite glad with that and proud.
4: We kind of stereotyped him as like person who messes around, but eventually when he did have something good to say, we didn't listen to him because we thought that he was just going to mess around.
1: A man has to behave in lessons, not just muck around and do no work. Actually, understand how the teacher sees the classroom, not how I see it.
5: I get the impression from the course actually that it tries to get the children to understand that if they're a little bit different, that's okay, it's fine to be that way. And Alex seems to have excelled through that, really. And he felt particularly under stress sometimes at being called a boffin, but being caught working hard. Mm. And now he's decided to buckle down simply because of it, I think, anyway, that's where it's come from.
1: Make me more mature in my class, not a little, not acting like a little lower school kid that I'm just going to muck around and do no work. I'm actually going to try and get some work in done and just have a good time at Snow White Bread.
5: I believe that the girls' results are much better than the boys', and I think that this course has highlighted the reasons, possibly, in some respects. My only concern is that Alex has enjoyed it so much, a bit worried if he goes now to the next school and it goes bump and it stops. It's just sort of, you know, the momentum's there.
4: I don't know whether it worked well or not, but that's what I tried to do.
6: We've been able to bring those pupils back into our middle school to be able to work with other pupils, which has a fantastic knock-on effect in the sense of we're looking at motivation. You know, so we have a group of boys at the moment that are working with some upper school boys and they're able to work together to be able to look at what life means, not just about that particular period of their life in middle school, so they are able to see the progression.
7: We took a long time trying to analyse how it's best to make sure that we work effectively together. And the buzzword for us is collaboration. It's really important that we see that we are working together, not as autonomous units or in competitive ways at all.
8: There have been problems, there's no doubt about that. Not all the head teachers have necessarily been fully on board with the collaborative approach. Because it is a change in our culture and a way of working as schools, and rather than competing against each other. And so for some head teachers, there is a change of thinking and approach that's needed.
9: Working together, collaborating and taking a wider, more proactive view is actually more important than the day-to-day pressures. We all believe that. But doing it is a different thing.
8: We've tried to deal with that issue by simply being very positive and proactive and continually inviting people to be part of our team approach.
10: One of the ways that we can measure how successful our network is by the extent to which all the schools within this area actually buy into the network in terms of their vision and belief and their activity.
8: But there is a wonderful feeling of team spirit now across the schools, which was not there 2 years ago. Draw a
11: line between. The network also received support from the local authority and the Bedfordshire School Improvement Partnership.
8: Within our project on boys' achievement, we've received £12,000 in funding, which has enabled us to start progressing on our developments.
7: It was important to have that money.

0: Because one of the most successful things we did was to have a joint training day. But that was really, really important because we had 400 staff in a room together, training together, where the age of the students they were training became an irrelevance.
1: It is quite exciting to think that we are working together for one particular issue at the moment, which is the boys' achievement, because we do think there's a lot of work that needs to be done, and one school on their own can't manage to do that.
2: Networking also provides new opportunities for staff to develop their skills in a fresh environment.
0: We have joint continued professional development, so that teachers are learning together. That learning conversation between teachers is continuous, and it doesn't matter which phase you come from. You are an important person in your environment, and you're working with others within your community.
3: We've had training sessions, we've linked pupils with other teachers, and they've been able to share some of the work that they've been doing with middle school colleagues and with people from other organisations that have come in to have a look at what this is about. They've been able to realise through the contributions that they've been making just how valuable their contribution is.
2: Looking forward and planning for the future are critical features of network development. So what kind of things will keep this network going in the longer term?
4: We've actually got a very exciting development now moving forward to deal with CPD, because we're going to be in the autumn term carrying out a needs analysis of every member of staff in every one of our schools, and then focusing on that, putting together our training package as a learning community.
1: One thing that is starting to happen now is that other colleagues, and indeed governors as well, are starting to get involved. And I'm sure that in the next 2 or 3 years, that will be an area where there'll be a lot of developments. We are starting to carry the message through into the staff rooms as well as just the heads. And I think that's probably the next challenge for us.
5: Another real benefit is the sort of continuity and progression across the whole learning community, and I think as schools ultimately will, perhaps 2 or 3 years time, will be able to actually specifically say these are the qualities that you will see in all our schools across the learning community.
2: I've seen some encouraging things today in this network. They have a compelling reason to work together. It's relevant to all the schools, it's cross-phase, it involves parents, and is relevant to the whole community. They're also constantly working to build trust and being open. And probably most importantly, they're tackling high-order challenges. They're using and studying data together, they're involving pupils in their activities, and they're planning CPD strategically. This would give me the impression that they're likely to continue long-term.

0: ultimate stop, thank you. Mermaid, what is the problem that is so bad that you feel that you need to hurt somebody? Stay here while I speak to Becca. Thank you.
1: Okay, and your son's in year six?
2: He is, yes.
1: And your son hasn't been here that long, has he?
2: No, he hasn't. Quite a recent term.
1: Unfortunately, you've missed the deadline for choosing schools. Mm-hmm. Your choices are going to be a little bit more limited than most.
2: Okay.
1: Because children have already been given their places in secondary.
2: Where we come from, we don't have a choice. It's you either go to that school and like it or lump it.
1: But what we don't want is having not to have a school in September.
3: Okay, guys, so what do we need to tell our reader in our opening paragraph? What do we need to tell our reader about, Jasmine?
4: Good about being a nurse.
3: Absolutely. What's good about being a nurse? That's the reasons we're going to give. So what's the first thing we're going to need to say, Matt? Can someone give me some ideas about how... What's the matter, Siobhan?
4: You poked me.
3: Okay. Mohammed, I'm giving you a warning now. You need to stop, all right? Our golden rule is that we listen, okay?
1: And is there anything else I can help you with?
2: Yeah, there is, actually. We're having great problems with a housing issue at the moment. My family joined me, as you know, from Pakistan, and we're currently in a bedsit, which is very, very cramped for space.
1: Okay, your son's primary school has a very good pastoral team. Mm-hmm. That may be able to support you in making a housing application.
2: Sure, I'd appreciate that very much.
1: Would you like me to refer?
2: Yes, please.
3: What we're trying to persuade them. Who can give me a fantastic idea? Fantastic, so I'm going to have a go. Are you... Bektash Mohammed. Mohammed, I've given you your warning, OK? And because you've carried on breaking the golden rule that we listen, I'm going to put a minute on the board for you, all right? You've lost a minute for breaking the golden rule that we listen. You're now not being kind and helpful. That's the second golden rule that you've broken. You need to go and sit at the timeout chair, please, so we can carry on with our learning. Mohammed, you need to go to the timeout chair now, please. Thank you. Okay, guys, so I was just with Isa. Isa, what was your idea for our opening sentence? Off you go.
4: Are you tired of...
3: Hi, Kathy. Can I have a word?
5: You can indeed. Sit down. Okay, what do you want to see me about?
3: Just Mohammed in my class. He

0: been in school for quite a few months now. He's really struggling with his learning, and it's beginning to have a really negative impact on his behaviour as well now.
1: What about friendships within the class?
0: He has made some friendships, but he doesn't tend to maintain them. You know, he'll be friends with one person for a while, but he won't be able to keep that friendship going.
1: I think what we'll do then, Chloe, is I'll come into your class one day next week and I'll do an observation. We'll fill out the class teacher record of concern form, and then we'll get together and do an IEP and obviously set him some behaviour targets and some literacy targets and get his dad involved and get him to sign it off. Does that sound okay?
0: Lovely. All right, great. Thank you very much, Kathy.
1: There you go. See you soon.
0: Cheers. Bye.
1: Bye-bye.
2: Okay, Maggie, you put on the agenda you wanted to talk about Mohammed Khan.
3: I met with Dad last week to complete a secondary application because they've missed the deadline for starting school in September. Mm-hmm. And we completed the form, although some issues come up about housing.
2: Okay.
3: And I asked Dad if he would be prepared for us to refer it to pastoral care, and he said yes.
2: Okay, because I know we've picked up quite a few behavioural problems with...
1: Chloe, his class teacher, has raised quite a few concerns about low-level disruptive behaviour in the classroom, and he was involved in a fight in the playground last week that I had to intervene in. We've got together and done an IEP for him, and obviously he's working towards those targets, but I think we need to do something else.
2: Have you done any assessments?
1: Not so far, other than what he would normally get in class, but I think it would be wise if you could get involved and do some assessments on him.
4: That, and it sounds like there's perhaps more complicated issues as well.
2: Mm. What kind of assessment would you do?
4: Well, I mean, it will depend on his language level, so I think I'd like to just get an idea of where he's at the moment.
2: It's starting to sound like it's pretty complex, because we've got housing, we've got learning, we've got behavioural stuff going on, we've got transition to secondary. Maybe we should think about doing common assessment at CAF.
4: Yeah. I think so, yeah.
2: Okay, well then I'll need to speak to Dad as well sometime about whether he'd be happy to go ahead with that, because there's too much information we don't know, isn't there, as well, so we could get it all down and try and coordinate what we're going to do.
5: Just kind of give him some more discipline. Back home he's used to far, far, far more discipline than you guys are giving him.
2: Really, we felt that it's quite a complex situation with Mohammed, because obviously we've got the concerns about behaviour, which we think are probably linked to the learning difficulties that he's having at the minute. Because there are quite a lot of issues here and potentially going to be quite a lot of people involved in trying to support yourself and Mohammed and your family with some of these issues, we'd like to do what's called a common assessment. Have you heard of a CAF?
5: No.
2: Okay. Basically, a common assessment is a new assessment tool that's being used in all agencies in the UK that work with children and young people to get a thorough assessment of what the needs of the child and family are. So in the first section, we'll look at the development of Mohammed. The second section is for you to tell me and the rest of the team that we're going to create how you think you're coping as parents. And the last section, this is where we'll think about housing, because family and environment is looking at
5: that's our biggest
2: the wider
5: problem
2: issues
5: at the moment.
2: Yeah. So we'll think about what we want to get. We'll think about what Mohammed needs in order to achieve those things.
5: Yeah.
2: And we'll decide what we're going to do and who's going to do it and when's it going to be done. How are you for time now? Have you got time to actually start putting some information onto the form?
5: Yeah, I'm okay. I've got a few minutes, yeah.
4: Can you tell me what you enjoy most about school?
6: Football.
4: Oh, football. Yes, I like football. Now, Mohammed, what I'm going to do is I'm going to ask you to look at some words and some pictures, and I want you to tell me what you see.
6: Sun.
4: Yes, good. And you can see underneath four words. Can you tell me which of those words begins with the same sound as sun?
6: This one.
4: And what sound is that?
6: Ah.
4: Okay.
5: Come on, quickly. Jaldi karo na.
2: The purpose of the meeting will be to share the information we've already filled in on the common assessment.
5: Okay.
2: And then to see if there's any more information that we can put in or anything anyone else has got to add to that.
5: Mm-hmm.
2: And I want to remind you, this is totally with your consent. So if you want to take anything out of that, or if you don't want somebody to put something in, you can you decide what goes on that form, yeah?
5: Okay.
2: Don't worry about it. Hi everyone, what I'm going to do is just take us through the three main areas, because I think if we can just sort of have a discussion about the things that we think are going well and the things we might have more concerns about, and then I'll kind of record it in the right boxes as we go along. Okay, how about speech And language and communication, so things like, I know he communicates in Urdu at home, doesn't he?
7: I came with an Urdu interpreter and made an assessment of Mohammed a couple of weeks ago. Although he could chat away nicely to the interpreter, there were a couple of things when the assessment was going on that he found quite difficult. I know that you're trying to make him speak English at home, but if you focused on his Urdu, we can do the English bit in school, and I think you carry on speaking Urdu at home.
5: Yeah, we'll try to do that.
2: Okay. And anyone else got any other observations in terms of communication?
4: On a one-to-one basis with me, although he did have the difficulties with his language, in terms of his interaction, it was appropriate.
2: So let's stick with learning, since we've kind of started talking about that. In terms of his willingness to kind of explore and get involved and desire to learn, I guess, what's the feelings from the class teacher?
1: Well, he's quite disruptive in the class,
2: right?
1: Mainly low-level disruption. And he doesn't seem to engage. I mean, he engages in physical activities and stuff, things like PE, but in terms of anything else that goes on in the curriculum, he's not really very interested or motivated.
2: Okay, so not particularly exploratory or...
1: No, not really.
2: Okay.
4: I think we've got to encourage him that it's okay to make mistakes, because that's how you learn. And I think if he thinks I've got to get it all right, he's going to give up. And that might explain some of why he gets angry in class.
5: In Pakistan, where he was teaching, both my wife tells me he was having some difficulties with the teachers there. They're much stricter over there. If you do get something wrong over there, you get a swift rap across the knuckles. So that's maybe why he's trying too hard.
2: Parents and carers we're going to move on to next, and you've not indicated to me that you've got any concerns about his sort of general safety.
5: He's adequately well fed, well nourished. We don't ever. Any problems providing him with food and shelter, he's got warm clothes.
3: Mr. Khan had already said that there was an issue with housing, the whole family living in a studio flat, and Mohammed is sleeping on the floor, is that right?
5: Yes.
3: And again, once Mohammed goes to secondary school, he's going to be inundated with homework, and I'm just really concerned that there's going to actually be no place physically for him to be at home and do homework.
7: And also, some support for your wife, maybe part of the community group would be good.
5: Yeah, she's actually already started English lessons, which was why she's not present today.
2: Well, that takes us quite nicely into the action plans. Perhaps if we think first of all about the outcomes, so what we want for Mohammed, and that will hopefully guide us to what we need to do.
4: Well, the ideal outcome is that he could access the curriculum independently.
2: Okay.
4: And that he can but I would say that the way to get there is to develop his expressive and his receptive language skills, which just means how he understands and how he talks.
1: I think his need is to be able to communicate effectively with his peers.
7: I'd like to encourage him to be part of any language groups that are going on in the school, and to have lots of opportunities to use speaking and listening in class.
2: Okay, what are we actually going to put in place then to facilitate these opportunities to develop both his English and his Urdu language?
7: There are enough indicators in that first language assessment to make me think that a speech therapist would be what he needs.
2: Any others in relation to the learning, supporting his learning? Do we need to do anything in terms of his literacy?
4: Do you have any books in Urdu at home?
5: No, we don't have any books because, one, we don't have space.
1: We've got some books in Urdu and English down there, so... Yeah.
2: So can I put that down as an action that you'll agree to do some reading with him at home?
5: Absolutely.
2: Yeah,
5: absolutely. Yeah,
2: great. Friendships.
3: I think the outcome for the friendship thing is he needs to have at least one solid friendship within this primary before he moves on. I think maybe one of the strategies, maybe we can try again circle of friends to try and establish some friendships in particularly year six.
4: In his class, we'd try and set up a group of his classmates and do some activities with him so that the whole group benefits, so it doesn't feel as though the pressure's being put on Mohammed, but he's sort of developing friendships along the way.
2: Yeah. Chris, is the circle of friends something you'd be able to come involved with?
4: I think it's important to start it as soon as possible, isn't it? So, I mean, hopefully we'll keep it going until the end of term, well, until the end of next term. So.
5: Will the same support package be available in secondary school as it is here?
2: Yeah.
5: Do I have to make myself playing all over again, go through the whole rigmarole again?
2: Yeah, the whole point of the common assessment is to stop that from happening.
5: Okay.
2: So what'll happen is there'll be another team around the child meeting before he finishes time at primary school.
5: Yeah.
2: We will invite relevant person or people in from secondary school to join this team.
3: I can assist and support you to go over to the secondary school, have a look around, meet key people in that year seven group. You can meet the SEN, the Special Needs Department.
2: So you need to have a better knowledge of the processes and the people. That's
5: indeed,
2: your need.
5: Yeah.
2: And then the action is that you're going to do that.
3: Paul, I think housing needs to come on there as an action.
2: Yeah.
3: I think we need to support the family with an application for housing.
2: Yeah. Okay. The last thing we need to do is just very quickly agree when we're going to review this. I think it sounds like most of these things are going to take a little while to happen, but if we set a date that's towards the end of next term, we also need to decide who's going to be lead professional. Is there anyone particularly that you would prefer to have as your lead professional?
5: Yeah, if it's okay with everybody, I'd prefer Maggie because we seem to have established a rapport over the last few meetings.
2: Are you happy with that, Maggie?
3: Be fine.
2: Yeah.
8: That's
2: really it.
8: Okay. Thank you very much, everybody.
2: Thanks, everyone.
8: Thanks.
2: It's great. Okay, I'll.

0: My name is Fatima and I'm a student at the college.
1: My name is Yas, I'm a youth worker.
2: I'm Lynn, I'm head of sector for creative arts.
3: My name is Julian, I'm head of security.
4: I'm Lucy, I'm curriculum manager for music and performing arts.
5: My name's Josh, I'm a music technology lecturer.
6: My name's Gus, I'm Fatima's brother.
7: What we are looking at is a dramatic reconstruction, and we want to use it to illustrate some of the issues about how we share information with different professionals, with different staff and colleagues from different agencies. And it's about how we work together to try to improve outcomes for all children. We're trying to illustrate that it's important to share information, it's important to work together, often in a simple way, with our colleagues to make sure that every child really does matter.
0: To wear this hijab because my new boyfriend is a devout Muslim and I just want to support him, but my friends, they just won't accept me.
8: Is this like for a devil or something?
9: No, it's not.
10: Good one, can you come to the
9: mirror reception? Good one, good one. Oh, she's all crying.
3: Okay, what seems to be the problem?
10: Need you to assist some visitors at the mirror reception.
3: Okay, received. I saw a possible incident today. I was about to respond. I couldn't, as I got a call from the radio. I then forgot about it.
5: It was the end of the class, and Fatima came to talk to me about some aggro she'd had with some of the other students. From what she was saying, it seemed like quite a culturally sensitive issue. I didn't really feel it was a time or the place to be dealing with it.
0: Sorry I was late earlier, Josh. I've just been having a really hard time with some of the pupils in the class. I just needed some time to deal with it.
5: OK, look, I'm really sorry you're having problems at the moment. I'm a little bit busy. Can I talk to you about it later, yeah? Is that OK? Yeah. I also had another class to go to, and unfortunately, I had to rush off.
11: I came to the canteen, and I saw a young girl sitting by herself.
9: What? You think we don't know that he snitched on us, sir?
11: Then I saw other three students came to sit with her, and then they were trying to bully her and call her some names.
9: Hello!
11: And then I went up to them and told them to stop.
12: Are you okay? What's wrong?
11: I sat with the student and I talked to her. And as far as I was concerned, that was the end of it.
5: Okay, Dorian? Yes, thanks. Bonner?
13: Yes, sir.
5: Fatima?
13: She's not in, sir.
5: Zim?
14: Yes, sir.
5: Cool. Ade?
15: Yes, sir.
5: And Shakira?
16: Yes, sir.
4: I received an email from Fatima's tutor, Josh, explaining that she hadn't been attending for the last 3 weeks. It's very peculiar, because she's been such a conscientious student in the past. I thought she was going to do very well. The whole thing is just very confusing.
2: I've just heard about an incident involving one of my students, Fatima. I don't really know what's gone on. Clearly something's happened because I've been told that her attendance has really dropped alarmingly. There's some case of bullying by the sound of it, and I don't know what's been done about it, but I really think I'm going to have to look into it and maybe think about how we can do something different next time round.
6: Come on, Fatima, come on. I mean, you've got college now.
17: Whatever the issue is, I think some kind of anti-Islamic issue.

0: She hasn't been turning up to college. She goes out to lunch and doesn't really return back to college.
1: I think you should tell somebody as well.
0: And for me, it's kind of hard to deal with because I am, you know, not always there for her.
2: This is my brother, Gus.
3: Nice to meet you.
4: Hi, nice to meet you.
2: And this is my Gus.
3: How are you? I'm doing good.
5: Fatima's story took a while to resolve, and college staff worked together to devise better ways of dealing with situations of this nature.
6: And I'm looking into staff awareness training.
7: You're going to go through staff development and get that booked in.
8: What this story does is it illustrates the complexity sometimes of working with children and young people and trying to provide holistic care and support to help them to flourish and to meet their full potential. What integrated working is trying to do is trying to say we need to work together, we need to share information, often simple information, shared with the right people in our own environment. So often we need to share information with people who might not seem to be the first tier of support for children and young people, but often who have a huge amount of knowledge that will impact on that child's well-being and their development.
9: Ever since Dad left, I don't know what to do with myself. I mean, I hate Mum for letting him go. I needed him with my dad. But I love Mum. But I hate her.

0: am worried about Joe. He just wouldn't talk to me because I asked his dad to leave. But I can't have him back. It's the last thing I want in my life.
1: Joe! Let me look at your arm! Joe! Stop behaving like this!
2: I'm the social worker based in Joe's school. I first saw Joe a few weeks ago in the school. Felt quite concerned about him, really, because he's been unhappy for quite some time. I decided it'd be good to ask him to come into the office for a chat.
3: Joe, I'm a little bit worried about what you told me about self-harming and cutting yourself. You showed me the cuts on your arms. I'm just wondering, you know, why you've been doing
4: that. It's because of Dad.
3: That's how you feel, that maybe he doesn't care for you.
4: Yeah.
2: I suggested to Joe that maybe he go and talk to a therapist. He seemed really keen on the idea, but when I set up the appointments, he didn't go to them. So I had a chat with Michelle, who's the educational psychologist.
3: I've been quite worried about Joe, and I suppose I've wondered about the common assessment framework and kicking that off.
5: Absolutely. I was aware that Joe's grades were slipping, but I hadn't been aware of the self-harming. I was in a meeting with the school Senko, and she expressed that she was very concerned over Joe's learning at the moment. He's a very bright boy, and previously he's done very well at school. However, recently his performance has really been dipping.
6: I have a feeling that Pamela from the Family Welfare Association might actually be involved with this family.
5: Oh, okay.
6: So perhaps if we contact her first, that might be a good idea.
3: I think that's a really good idea.
6: Okay.
3: Yeah.
7: Tambi contacted our service recently because she was looking for some support with her parenting. Things have become very difficult with her and Joe at the moment.
0: Issues. He's not open about it to me. He just seems very frustrated.
7: How would you feel about Joe seeing his dad independently of you?
0: I don't want him to see his dad. No, that's not something I want.
6: Who else do you think we might need to invite to help complete the common assessment framework?
3: I think it really needs a kind of therapeutic input. So I think Anthea would be a really good person to contact.
8: I've offered Joe numerous appointments at the clinic to come in and see me. However, he's never attended. Jay has subsequently invited me to attend his Team Around the Child meeting, which I think will be my next point of call.
6: Mum was very worried, wasn't she, that Joe was spending a lot of time in his bedroom on computer at the moment. It might be quite good if the youth worker could get him out and about.
3: Okay, yeah.
9: I'm suggesting that if we can get introduced to Joe and then come to the youth club, introduce him to his peers, and as well as we can offer him a mentoring service.
3: This is Michelle.
6: Well, thank you very much for all coming to the meeting today. We thought it'd be a good idea if we all came together. That way, we're more likely to work out some ways forward to help Joe and to help you, Tambi, as well. What would be useful is if I

0: Hand out a copy of the form, and then if you'd like to take one and pass it on. This form records Joe's needs and his strengths, and also how the family can help Joe move on and take steps forward. If we look at the first section, we're looking at the development of Joe, and we're just thinking about his general health.
1: Joe, we've made a few appointments for you to come in and see us at the clinic, but you never seem to attend. Is there maybe a reason for that?
2: I don't think there's anything wrong with me. Why should I come? I don't want all my friends to see me going to a clinic.
1: Well, Joe, how would you feel if I came into school on a few days and you came to see me? Then it could just be you coming out of class for a couple of minutes just to have a chat?
2: I guess so.
0: Joe, we've noticed that recently your grades have been dropping at school. I know that we've talked about why that's the case, but would you like to explain to everyone else?
2: I can't concentrate. Maybe if I was to see my dad, then I might be able to start concentrating again.
3: Him meeting his dad on his own? I'm not very sure about that.
2: I want to see that. That's a good idea. That's why we're here.
3: Yes, but not on your own.
2: Why not?
4: So I do feel it's quite important for Joe that he knows he's going to have contact with his dad and see his dad, and then perhaps concentrate on his schoolwork after that.
0: OK. So if we perhaps turn to page 6, how the family are able to support Joe.
5: Joe, I know you have a good relationship with your grandparents.
2: I like them a lot.
5: Maybe they'd be able to help with some contact with Joe's dad.
2: I still just want to see him. Why do my grandparents have to be there? It should be about me. It's not about them.
0: Perhaps if the grandparents are with you, at least at first, Joe, that might be a good step in the right direction. I think we haven't really covered some of the social issues that were discussed initially. I'm aware that you've not really been going out and seeing your friends much recently.
2: I like to stay inside and play on my computer.
0: Gabby, are there any suggestions you've got? Yeah,
6: we do offer a lot of activities in terms of sports. That will give an opportunity to Joe, I believe, to mix with his own age group. We do also offer mentoring and counselling services as well. It will also be good for him to have a role model.
3: I think that is a very good idea because his dad hasn't been much of a role model.
0: Now, there's just one thing we need to sort of discuss before the end of the meeting, and that's about the lead professional. Tambi, is there anyone that you would feel would be useful to speak to?
3: I think Pamela can do it because she's been on this case longer than every other person here, and we've had very good communications with her, so I think that is her job.
5: I guess that sounds like a good idea because I'm coming to see you both at home once a week, so at least we'd have a good chance to check in how things are going.
0: So perhaps if I just quickly summarise, we've decided that Anthea will meet Joe in school at the end of the school day and that this will start next week. Joe needs better communication with his dad. He needs to be talking to his dad. And then Joe needs to be out and about with his friends more and joining in with more activities and maybe having another male role model in his life.
7: What we are trying to do is to formalise how we share information, but also to think about formalising how we work together in a joined-up way. And that's really the approach that we're trying to take. And that's why integrated working is almost an outcome of Every Child Matters. It's about what do we want to achieve at the end of this programme and at the end of this process. And all we're really trying to do is to say to people, look, we have to think about this from the beginning. We have to think about how we find time in our normal practice, in our everyday work, to ensure that we put the child and the young person at the heart of our delivery.

0: Ramsgate, Kent, on a fine summer morning, has a deceptively calm appearance. The town's mix of predominantly white working class and recently arrived refugees has not always been well served by local schools, trying to meet the needs of young people like these from the Newington estate. These are the students who have failed to make the grade in Kent's selective system.
1: Newington Hill Massive is Newington, straight up. Like, it's a big gang that think that they're well cool, but I don't know why they call themselves Newington Hill Massive. There ain't no hills in Newington.
2: They call it the ghetto, and it's always like people that stay in the council flats, so that's why it's always trouble like that, because no one has nothing to do.
0: At the stunning new Marlowe Academy, opened in Newington in 2006, head teacher Ian Johnson has championed an approach which aims to put an end to decades of underachievement by focusing on the social and emotional needs of the children.
3: Way back in 2002, the decision was taken to replace the Ramsgate School, our predecessor school with an academy. The Ramsgate School had struggled for many years to attract students, to get the grades up. And I guess as a last throw of the dice, it was felt that an academy was the solution.
1: When it was the Ramsgate School, people used to think that it was like a really bad school. But I think that having this school here has actually like done something for Newington. Like, before it didn't have anything, the school was like a wreck. And then they built this school, and it's actually a good school, considering the fact that it's in Newington as well. I like it.
3: When I looked at the plans for the building, I could see all sorts of potential disasters if we'd organised and run the school in a traditional sort of way. Our longer school day with our longer learning sessions with breaks in the middle, our staff having their lunch with the students and being there at break time to talk to them, were all designed to create and generate a school community that was almost self-regulatory, so that the whole discipline, authoritarian approach that many secondary schools have taken traditionally wouldn't be needed.
4: Chat with me tomorrow.
5: Hello. Right. See you later, miss.
4: See you, sweetheart.
0: When Ian Johnson first became here, Lynn Hodges wondered whether she hadn't heard it all before.
6: I went from one failing school with these kids to the next failing school with these children. Each time we were told there was a new head, which there was about 10 or 11 I can remember. Each time things were going to be different. You won't be the failing school. You will have this opportunity. It would turn your lives around. And time after time, we were told all this in the beginning and it came to nothing. We were still a failing school. I didn't really think in the beginning that Ian was any different. After a few weeks, I realised that he did believe in the kids, that his whole ethos was the child is first, the child comes first.
3: The children that come here get shouted at enough without us doing it as well. They feel low enough anyway, having failed their 11 plus, without us making them feel worse about themselves. And our job is actually to model and demonstrate a far more appropriate way of being with other people and to encourage and nurture their emotional health and not put them down.
7: Can you show me where that is?
0: As part of the school's child and community-centred approach, one of Lynn's jobs is to organise Butterflies, a 12-week transition course for Year 6 pupils from local primary schools. This week, the Butterfly students are visiting the English department.
8: We are making a newsletter about Butterflies Club, yeah, which is quite like fun to do.
7: The point of it is like so we get to know like where the classrooms are, we get to meet friends, so we know like people that are going to come here.
8: Well, when we come here as students here, we're going to be like feeling butterflies in our stomach probably.
9: At first I was a bit nervous because if I keep the way I am in primary here, then I'm going to not get along with very many people, because at primary I sort of one of these that go around sort of giving it to people.
10: Weird.
9: I have a really bad attitude. It's going to be like a new beginning for me, so I can restart and be a better person basically.
6: A lot of these children come in with such difficult home lives that without dealing with that, seeing it as a whole package, a child, home and school, you know, they don't have the capacity for learning because all these other emotions are filling up their head, and that's on a daily basis. A lot of their parents have had a bad experience of education. So to put their minds at rest, we also run a programme for the parents. Every department gives them some input each week. And we found that breaks down a lot of barriers.
5: It gives me great pride and pleasure to introduce the A-level group we've been working with this year on their

0: tactical unit of John Godper's bouncers. These aren't the type of people we turn our pupils into, they're just acting.
1: Woo! Well, it's Friday night, and you've got your pay, so you feel all right.
2: Into the pub, what do you do?
1: Down 8 points.
2: You don't care,
1: because it's Friday night.
2: Instead of hip, hippie, gip, gippy, hip, gip, hop, hop, drink that slot.
1: And don't you stop.
3: Get down, get up, get in, get out.
1: Get down, get up, get in, get out.
4: Get down, get up, get in, get out.
1: Get down, get up, get in, get out.
4: Get down, get up, get in, get out.
5: I actually went to the old named Marlow Academy. It was the Ramsgate School. And I felt like the teachers weren't approachable. I didn't have a good experience at school. When you come into here, you get like this nice feel of they're willing to help the kids, and you can approach any of the teachers. They don't just like push you away. My oldest son's in year 8 and he's achieved a lot more since he's come up here.
6: I think it's each child, you know, an individual. They'll learn at their own pace and through their own abilities. But I feel my daughter's doing very well and has a nice new network of friends. This is an incredible school, really, and I'm pleased I chose the school.
7: Ian Johnson's secret weapon is emotional literacy, to root teaching and learning at Marlow Academy in a fundamental principle that if you feel good, you learn well.
8: Emotional literacy for me is all about relationships. You need to understand your own emotions, be able to manage them in yourself, relate to other people. I hope I demonstrate an emotionally literate approach. I don't have an office with a door and windows. My office is open plan, and students and staff can see me, and students and staff can come and speak to me at any time that they want. I'm visible, I'm out and about, I'm approachable, I'm supportive. Our big approach to learning is to get the young people and the adults talking to each other, to get them to be able to relate to each other outside the classroom.
7: Michael Tullock is the school's emotional literacy coordinator.
9: Now, we get a lot of children who are really upset because of breakdowns in the family. And again, they're not talked about. They don't understand what's going on, but we see a lot of their behaviour. I have check-in sessions where we get children to talk about how they're feeling at that moment, and often the reflection that follows that is, you know, they'll then, other children will then A, acknowledge a person might be feeling a particular way, B, consider how that feeling may then impact on everything else they do. My particular focus has been really getting the teachers on board. I do work as well with students, but that's within my sort of timetable.
1: That's right, I run. We're on at 11 o'clock.
10: And they're coming.
1: Wild bunch, 11 o'clock.
7: At the head's suggestion, Michael works with 2 Year 7 nurture groups. Today, it's the Wild Bunch.
9: Anyway, Dean, who's first? It could have been easy for me to just been sort of pigeonholed with children who considered problematic, and the teachers just dumped them on me, because I've had that experience before. I'm the expert. Oh, let's give them to Mr. Tullock.
1: I was going to ask Alex, how are things at the moment, Alex?
11: Miss Miller, do you know, guess what I did to her? I hugged her.
1: John?
11: Yeah, me too. I hugged Miss Miller twice.
1: Why?
11: Because to get on her good side.
1: To get on her good side? Miss Miller?
11: Miss Miller, yeah.
1: How did she respond to that?
11: And she smiled.
1: Did she?
11: I think I'm in a good fix now.
9: I personally believe in relationships, the building of relationships. And certainly as a teacher, that's always been, I think, what I've focused on, because I'm of the opinion that if you get a relationship with an individual, the teaching and all the other stuff come that much easier. You know, I think the teachers who have the most success are the ones who've developed the best relationships outside of the learning.
12: What do I mean by genre?
13: What type it is, like action, romance or something like that?
12: Whoa, you're on fire. What do you have at break time?
13: Nothing.
12: Ah, stay off food then. Well done, James. Today I'm going to focus on assessment.
7: For English teacher Norma Nando, originally from Zimbabwe, this approach was a real revelation.
12: I come from a very regimental tradition, very authoritative, but so that when I came here, it was a shock to me, especially as I moved into the Marlow, but it's made me a fantastic person, not a teacher, but a fantastic person in my relationships with younger human beings. And today we are focusing on how do I open up my story? And I just want us to look at that. Jay, can you read that for me, please?
14: Use a variety of linguistic.
12: Well tried, linguistic.
10: features like similes, metaphors and personification.
14: Very well read, and you came across words that you are not quite familiar with, like linguistic, and you took that on very, very well.
12: Social and emotional literacy, I found, is extremely important to get the students that we have in this school to actually engage in learning. Because when you find out, basically, how are you today, and mean how are you today, they feel that you're not looking at them as just another student who's helping you get your salary at the end of the term. You care.
14: If you went home tonight and mum said to you, Nakita, what's your English? What would you say?
15: I don't know.
14: Give it a go. Who wants to help Nakita out? Thank you, Jasmine.
16: She make it, I don't know, like exciting or something.
14: Very good. You should make your introduction more interesting, okay?
9: I've been led to believe even the design of this building has been designed to promote emotional literacy. For example, the Harbour Cafe is a social meeting point. Again, like no other school, you know, at break times, traditionally, you kick children out of the building so staff can chill out and relax. In here, the children don't go out, they tend to stay inside.
17: We choose to spend our time with the kids, but more importantly, the children choose to spend their time with the adults. So you've taken away that barrier straight away. It's a mutual respect. The child is the most important, and there isn't a them and us, whether it be between different ranks in staff or adults and students.
18: After every lesson, you used to have pips to tell you to go to the next lesson. We don't have that anymore because they wanted you to sort of get used to life and work, because once you grow up and you go to work, you don't have pips and stuff. So I thought that was quite a good idea because, it's, again, they're not really treating you like children anymore. And I thought that was like a respect thing.
19: Go forwards and back. Back again. Concentrating. Ladies, right hand.
8: Our students are far more confident than they would be without the sort of approach that we're taking. They're far more aspirational. You know, they think they can do it, they know they can do it, but they're also far more able to ask us for help with their work, with issues in and out of school.
20: I'd never done anything like this before I actually got here. And I really, really struggled to begin with, but like, all the teachers have helped me and they've given me support and helping me with written work where I didn't really know what I was doing. And yeah, it's going all right now. I like it a lot.

0: Outstanding, the ultimate accolade for teachers. We challenge primary teacher Annie Ashraf to go from good to outstanding. A top inspector will observe one lesson. Two experts will fine-tune her practice and beef up her presentation. She then gets 2 weeks to take on the advice before the inspector comes back for the final verdict.
1: I went out with my friends and they were like saying, just do your worst. You can only get better after that. And I just thought, oh, okay then, but maybe not.

0: Heatherdown Primary is a popular school in Muswell Hill, North London. Annie Ashraf is teaching a Year 5 class.
1: I've been teaching for 13 years and I still don't feel like I know everything. I still feel like I still need to learn more ways in which I can help my children.
0: Head teacher Evelyn Pittman recognises Annie's strengths.
2: She's very strong, very experienced, very committed, and very keen to develop herself.
1: My class, they're very lively, mainly boys. I've had to be a lot more practical, a lot more hands-on, so I can grab their attention.
3: She's a very good teacher, actually. She's a teacher.
4: This is so annoying.
1: They're really bright, really bright.
5: It's kind of about how we affect the earth pollution and stuff.
6: I enjoy some of her lessons. Some of them are just, like, too easy.
0: Annie's literacy and numeracy teaching is highly regarded. For this challenge, she's chosen to focus on her geography teaching, where she feels less secure.
1: I think I do know the basics, but I don't feel like I'm a real expert.
6: I enjoy geography sometimes, but sometimes it gets a bit complicated and I don't really understand it.
2: In reality, you cannot be a subject specialist across the board, and this is part of what Annie's tussling with at the moment.
1: When it comes to literacy and numeracy, it tends to be just one or two objectives that we need to cover within that lesson, whereas geography tends to have three or four. What I get confused about is which one should I be focusing on? These photographs I took when we went to Walton-on-the-Naze earlier on this week, and I want to use them in my first lesson. Where we're looking at Muswell Hill and photographs of Muswell Hill and comparing them to photographs of Walton-on-the-Naze.
0: It's the morning of her observation.
1: I am feeling really nervous. You see the classroom one way and somebody else is going to come in and see it in another way. I just want this all over and done with by now.
0: With hundreds of inspections under her belt, school inspector Claire Gillies certainly knows an outstanding lesson when she sees one.
7: I've come to Heatherdown Primary School in North London to watch Annie Ashraf teaching her Year 5 class geography.
0: Annie has 60 minutes to impress our inspector with the first lesson in a new unit on Walton-on-the-Naze.
1: Right, I'm going to be giving you a map. What's this map of? Orlando.
8: England.
1: Of England, you're quite right. And on the map, I'd like you to put down Walton-on-the-Naze in London, and then possibly one other place.
8: I feel like this. It's somewhere. Yeah. London definitely isn't right on the
9: edge. Because I mean, London's nowhere near a beach. We know that somewhere kind of overlapping on the coast. Yeah.
7: We know from research that pupils are very clear in their minds what makes an outstanding lesson. They talk about the teacher being kind, a teacher who can explain clearly and say, what can I do to help you learn better?
1: Today, I just want to talk to you about the fact that geography is made up of three different things. Something called human geography. What do you think human geography could mean?
10: Like where humans live and stuff.
1: Where humans live, good, definitely, it does mean that. Robert?
11: How humans affect the environment.
1: Lovely, it does mean about how humans affect the environment. Physical geography, anybody got an idea what that could mean? Daphne?
12: Well, it could be about, like, you know, some people try to cycle around the world.
1: Oh, okay.
12: And then, like, that type of stuff.
1: That kind of thing. Robert?
13: Isn't it about, like, different heights in the land or different sort of habitats?
1: Yeah, Robert's actually got the idea. Physical geography actually means actually what the land really is like. Matthew?
14: Ocean plates,
1: good. Yeah, so ocean plates could be physical geography, you're quite right. So that's physical. Really hard question. What do you think environmental geography is? Milo?
4: It's sort of like living things and like the ozone layer and stuff.
14: It's living things and the ozone layer.
9: I enjoyed the lesson today because I like finding out like what the three meanings were of the three different geography.
14: Right. Now, what do you see in this picture that is human? James?
15: Cars.
14: Cars. Lovely. What else do you see? Alice?
16: Houses.
14: Houses. Could we see anything that could be physical?
4: Leo?
16: Clouds.
14: Clouds. Oh, this is hard. I suppose it could be, because it's going to be about weather, so it's clouds. Robert?
13: In the environmental one, couldn't we put graffiti, because that's sort of bad for the environment.
14: Why do you think we're putting that in this box here? Joseph?
10: Because when you spray the graffiti, so there's some sort of chemical that comes up.
14: Okay. What you're going to do is something very similar to what I've done, and I've given you quite a few photographs.
5: That kind of looks like a cliff sort of thing.
16: Should we write cliff then?
5: That's a river.
16: Oh, yeah. That's the plan.
5: Small cliff.
17: That's even better.
18: That's too high. There's C for physical. Okay, C. A metal bar.
19: Metal bar is physical.
18: No, that's human. Metal human? Do you have to make metal?
5: I know, I'm going to ask you.
9: No. I understood this lesson quite well because it was all simple and there wasn't like really challenging things to do.
14: What environmental themes did you pick up when you looked at those pictures?
4: The washing line.
14: Why is that environmental?
4: Because it's saving the environment, because if you have a tumble dryer, you're using electricity.
14: Okay, that's good, yeah, you're quite right. So there are people saving the environment. Okay, well hopefully year five, this is an introduction to what Walton on the Naze is like.
0: So how did Annie get on?
7: Annie, thank you very much indeed for letting me observe that lesson. I certainly enjoyed being in the classroom, and I think your pupils enjoyed the session too. We had a lovely sort of warm welcome at the beginning of the lessons, and you've got a very gentle voice which encourages them to sort of listen clearly and calmly to each other's talking. And looking at the lesson as a whole, it was definitely, you know, a jolly good lesson,
4: right.
7: And there were just probably sort of particular strands that perhaps meant it wasn't quite as wonderful as you maybe you'd hoped or maybe you felt it would get to. In terms of some of the little extra bits at the beginning, the map you gave them, when you asked them about what is this, and one child responded, it's a map of England.
4: Right, okay.
7: So I just thought in terms of what do we mean by Great Britain, that perhaps you were sowing a few little seeds that needed to be
4: re-sowed
7: a little tiny bit later there. When one boy made a remark about ozone, you didn't in any way pick up on it at all. Now, I can well see perhaps you thought, if I go off down that tangent, my gosh, we're going to get into an enormous realm of...
4: I think, I was concerned about the time...
7: Where you were going
4: and
7: to.
4: ..and where I'm going to.
7: So I think it's that taking those responses and stretching them...
4: Okay.
7: ..to get a bit of depth of understanding.
4: Fine.
7: Because it's enormous, the physical human. And I felt we'd got the basics of it.
4: Yeah.
7: But we hadn't really perhaps had enough time to explore environmental issues.
4: No.
0: With the first observation behind her, the inspector highlighted Annie's need to stretch all of her pupils and to increase the depth of their geographical understanding. Now it's time to bring on the experts. To boost Annie's progress, help comes from primary geography expert Wendy North and voice and communications coach Ulrika Schulte-Bauchlo. They start by watching her lesson.
14: Where humans live, good, definitely, it does mean that. Robert?
20: I've noticed all kids involved, slow pace, gentle, stressing key points.
14: Clouds. This is hard.
21: She's not altogether clear about the geography. Sometimes it kind of goes a little bit rocky for her.
20: Well, she has some mannerisms, touching her hair, and this kind of necklace.
5: Ocean plate.
21: And mine's about helping her support all the children in the class.
20: Fantastic.
21: Yes.
20: So let's see how it works.
21: Okay. got to do with your share.
0: To help Annie challenge all of her class, they start by looking at an activity with built-in differentiation.
21: The activity is called Odd One Out.
14: Right.
21: And we have to give some reasons why we think one of these places is the odd one out.
14: Well, I would think that Cranmore and Muswell Hill would be more together because I can see more land, whereas here we've got a coast and there isn't a coast in either of those two.
21: Okay. And I would agree with you on that. So on these, really, it's people that change the land.
14: Okay.
21: Here, the sea does, because it's the interface between the human and the physical, in a way. Now, what we've got there is a slight differentiation, so it's nothing wrong. If some of your children give another reason, they're not wrong.
14: Yeah.
21: But it actually gives that chance to extend the other, more able children.
14: Yeah.
21: One of those things that people who are not very experienced often put at the heart are some inquiry questions that might help you move it on.
14: Inquiry is different from just questioning skills, though,
21: isn't it?
14: It is,
21: yes. So if we're doing an inquiry,
14: then
21: we're going to start with asking questions.
14: Yes.
21: And actually asking their own questions. Then there's going to be a number of ways that you can actually help them to research those questions, and you've had photographs.
14: Yeah,
21: you might be able to get hold of maps. Mm. There might be some on the internet. Then, when you have done that, it's always good to actually think about some purpose for doing it. Something that helps structure it, and something that helps them to contribute their ideas, perhaps about where they're actually wanting to go and look at.
14: Okay.
21: When you actually go and do the field work.
14: No, I can see that. Yeah.
21: Some of them might be interested in the fossils on the beach. Some of them might be interested in the tower. There's a range of things, and that means that you've got a structure there as well that will support all of your children.
14: Yeah.
21: But you've actually got the possibilities of your more able children.

0: to say, hopefully, I would have thought about 80%.
1: 80%?
0: Yeah.
1: Okay. How much do you think they listen to the sound of your voice?
0: Probably about 20%.
1: Okay. And how much do you think they listen to your body language?
0: 40.
1: Okay. So we come mathematically wise, we come to 140. Don't worry.
0: Doesn't matter.
1: Yeah, it's fine. Yeah. It's completely fine. So it's what it really shows, and this is actually what most people think, that people listen mostly to the word. So there's a sociologist, his name is Meribian, he's an American.
0: Right.
1: He found out that people only listen 7% to words.
0: Really?
1: Yep. It is much more that they listen to the voice, which is 38%.
0: Okay.
1: And this is the biggest point, which is 55%.
0: Wow.
1: So that means if you use your body language in a way which is distracting,
0: yeah,
1: it has a whole effect on the rest. Yeah.

0: Outstanding, the ultimate accolade for teachers. We challenge primary teacher Annie Ashraf to go from good to outstanding. A top inspector will observe one lesson. Two experts will fine-tune her practice and beef up her presentation. She then gets 2 weeks to take on the advice before the inspector comes back for the final verdict.
1: I went out with my friends and they were like saying, just do your worst. You can only get better after that. And I just thought, oh, okay then, but maybe not.

0: You are the stewardess right. on a flight. And ladies and gentlemen, can you now listen please to our safety instructions? First of all, I'd like you to see the exits. You have one to your left and to your right, and in the front of the plane, to the left and to the right. Second one, traffic ward. See the cars, stop them. No words, that's it. Big gestures, that's it. And be in charge. Here we go. Very clear gestures. Just notice how much you reach out from your body. And the last one is a conductor. Yeah, really in charge. And the other hand as well, both hands, that's it. Yeah, and now you want them all to get really excited and involved. Yes. Take this now into your classroom.
1: Okay. On your tables, you have a range of photographs.
0: Big. You have, it's like a big orchestra. Big aeroplane. Okay. Big traffic. Get right. your hands away from your body. Okay,
1: all right.
0: Once more.
1: As you can see, on your tables,
0: yeah.
1: you have a pack of photographs. I'd like you to choose three of them.
0: Big. Make it really big.
1: Three of them.
0: Yeah, that's it.
1: Three of them.
0: Yeah.
1: And I'd like you to choose three of them. Take the three to put into your boxes to work out what human, physical, and environmental geography there is.
0: Yeah.
1: Now I want to put my hands in my pocket. Although Wendy came up with some really lovely ideas of the pictures and the maps, but to be honest, the real sort of crux of what I think I'm going to be using is that inquiry process.
2: With her final observation just weeks away, Annie's back to the classroom to put all the advice into action and raise her game.
1: Yesterday, we came up with loads of questions, expecting them to be a little bit off-key in terms of, you know, what type of car dealers do you find in Walton on the Naze? But some of them are really good, like, I don't know, you know, why is a groin called a groin? You know, how high can the tide get? I mean, hopefully today's lesson will get their enthusiasm. They'll start thinking more about their questions and begin to research their questions.
3: What is a stone marsh? And what is the difference between a salt marsh and the backwaters?
4: Doing the research on the internet, you had to find a lot of things, and it was hard trying to get into the detail of the actual things on Walton on the Naze.
1: Arc. I gave them too much at the beginning.

0: There were too many websites, too much choice.
1: 888,000.
2: Yeah.
0: I could see their frustrations that they had.
3: This took a long time to learn.
0: Do you think you were learning about other things while you were reading around? Main focus was the body language, so I am starting to do that more often, but it's really challenging because you're trying to organise learning in a different way and you're thinking about your body at the same time. So hopefully in 50 years time I'll be just, you know, it will come naturally and Ulrika will be really proud of me.
4: Annie reflects on her first observation with Deputy Head Richard Evans.
5: Physical geography.
6: Well, it could be about, like, you know, some people try to cycle around the world.
7: Questioning is, I mean, it's the king here, isn't it? It's the one that actually, you know, from there flows everything. I think it's useful to use a three-part question here. You've got the first question out there. The first answer's being given. At this point, go to the second part of it and just use the same question but deflect it over to a neighbour and say, well, is she right with that answer? They don't give a reason. And the third part of the question, and in some ways the most important, is the third person asks the same question effectively to give a reason. Mm. Each question has got greater value. You squeeze out all you can from one question.
0: Makes sense.
7: It does. Mm. It's good.
0: Is there anything else that you could put in with your erosion? I mean, like things that people have been trying to stop the erosion. So what does the seawall do?
8: It stops the sea from coming in and falls down and then the sea like floods in.
0: I thought that the questioning felt much more productive with the smaller groups because it targeted them straight away, it pushed them in the right direction. It was quite interesting to see how much they did actually understand.
9: For my one, we should use salt marshes because that's our actual group.
10: I now declare
9: and it's
10: commonly used with
9: part. It's made of mud flat.
0: Yeah. There are different children in this class who are coming up at different points. And those children who were quite independent in their learning, they made a real effort. But those children who weren't, you could see them wandering around the classroom or distracting other children. That kind of really, well, it made me feel like quite sort of tense. The inquiry process has been really good, but it's been really hard work. But the benefits are that the children are becoming independent in their learning and they're taking on board their own ideas and pushing themselves.
4: It's the day of Annie's final observation.
0: This is what they've done so far. They've researched their facts and they've made them into this leaflet for the parents. Quite impressed actually. They look really good. So I've learnt loads about Walton on the Naze, I've learnt loads about coastal erosion, I've learnt loads about actually the children and how they're learning. Have I learnt loads about being an outstanding geography teacher? I hope so, yeah. I mean, I suppose Claire will tell us.
4: Claire Gillies is back and it's crunch time. With all that expert advice and weeks of practice behind her, will Annie have made it from good to outstanding?
11: Hello, these leaflets will hopefully tell you everything you need to know about super salt marshes, brilliant backwaters, wonderful wildlife and the exciting environment. Personally, I think it's absolutely shocking. The salt marshes and backwaters shouldn't be treated as a dump. People dropping litter isn't helping, it's polluting the area.
12: A group did their presentation and we were talking about salt marshes and backwaters and the wildlife there and the environment.
13: The layout's quite nice and they've done it quite tightly. They haven't really cut anything off.
0: Right. What did we think about that leaflet? Really good things. Ted?
14: The way they've written, interesting introduction, exciting environment and cool conclusion.
0: What did they use there?
14: Alliteration.
0: Alliteration. So you thought the alliteration was really good. Can you talk to your partner three things that you learned from looking at that leaflet? Three things.
15: To protect the environment.
16: I know there was so much wildlife just around the kind of watery area. And seals. I didn't think we would get seals.
0: Three.
17: I didn't even know there were seals in England.
18: That seals like resting on mud banks because they're permanently ice-free.
19: I enjoyed watching the presentation and filling in the form thing, but I'm not quite sure if I like

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1: What is a salt marsh? Isn't it sort of a lake, sort of near the coast, and it's salty?
2: Ben, if you actually tried to walk on the salt marsh, would you like fall through it?
3: You probably would sink through.
4: How far down is it? How deep is it?
5: Some places might be a little bit shallower, some places will probably be quite deep. Okay, so we kind of like worked out what salt marsh is, but what's backwaters? Can you talk to your partner? What do you think that could be?
6: Sea comes in and then it will go through the back like salt marsh. It's actually the backwater, so the water that always comes underneath
5: three.
6: The wave.
5: Ted.
7: Is it like a swamp?
5: It is kind of swampy.
8: Sebastian.
9: Are there currents in there?
5: That's a really good question. Talk with your partner. Do you think there'll be currents in
10: there? I quite like sitting in the U shape below the chairs, because we all got to see each other. I don't get too bored, but my legs got a bit tired. I was just staying in the same place.
5: Tara?
11: Well, sea level rising might make a flood.
5: That's right. Why are sea levels rising?
12: Pollution from here is making the ice caps melt, which makes more water to rise.
5: I know for homework that I asked you to research different ways that you could help to stop those sea levels rising. Can you talk to your partner one thing that you're going to try and do?
13: Five, four, three, two.
14: Got solar panels on our house to heat all the water.
5: So you've already tried to get solar panels? Excellent, year five, well done. I'd like you to very sensibly is to put your clipboards on your inquiry team tables, chairs back. Once you've done that, start walking down to the playground.
15: Annie, thank you very much for letting me join another geography lesson about Walton. One thing I really felt about that lesson was how much very productive work they've done in between my first visit and coming back.
5: Yeah.
15: It's really remarkable what they've produced in terms of their presentations and their leaflets.
5: Yeah.
15: I wanted to make that quite clear because I'm going to say that this particular one lesson, it just wasn't an outstanding lesson for really two reasons. One would be the sort of timing of what they were doing. We were sitting on the floor for the whole hour, and within that hour we did actually have to talk to our partners many times. Now, it's great to talk to partners and lots of good thinking and questions come out, but it became quite a dominant part of the lesson.
5: Yeah. On reflection, no, you're quite right, completely right. I felt it was, because there so much information was coming out of it, you kind of got dragged with the flow of the question. It was really hard to make that decision of
15: when to break
5: to stop.
15: And I suppose you've hit the nail on the head in that some of the questions that were coming up were very big.
5: Yeah.
15: And, for example, how deep is the salt marsh? If you don't feel 100% confident about the answer, you can say, now that's really interesting, I need to do some work on that too. So let's put that down and we'll all look up and come back to it. And just on the point of view of what perhaps could have been parked, in a sense, was all the stuff discussing why is sea level rising, because it was again a very large thing to sort of start trying to touch on. But they've clearly enjoyed this whole unit. They're clearly enjoying the approach, and I'm certain that the field trip is going to be tremendous fun, and no doubt will raise goodness knows how many more questions.
5: Yeah.
15: So thank you again for letting me share that lesson.
5: Thank you. It's been a brilliant journey, really good. I've tried to look at the children, look at what they're interested in, look at their questioning, push them on, and they've really enjoyed it themselves.

0: Outstanding, the ultimate accolade for teachers. We challenge primary teacher Salma Ali to go from good to outstanding. A top inspector observes one lesson. Two experts will fine-tune her practice and improve her presentation. Salma then has 3 weeks to put all the advice into action before the inspector comes back for the final verdict.
1: It's been really interesting for the children as well. They've noticed quite a big difference, actually. Some of them have been asking, why are you smiling so much?

0: Seabright Primary is a two-form entry school in East London. Salma Ali has been teaching for 2 years.
1: What I really love about teaching is the children, I suppose. Ultimately, the mood they create, the enthusiasm, the energy, the effort.
0: The school rates her teaching as good.
2: She's a very committed and dedicated teacher. She'll be thinking all the time about what her strengths are and what her areas for development are.
0: Salma will focus the challenge of getting to outstanding on her year one class.
1: This year, I have to say, I've got a very, very interesting mix of children, all from a range of different social backgrounds as well as a range of different abilities, where you've got some children who can barely hold a pencil to children who are writing 3 or 4 sentences. Bob, what have we been learning about in literacy?
3: She's a great teacher. She teaches lots of stuff that I love.
4: Mustafa.
5: A man on the moon.
4: Fantastic. Man on the moon.
1: The challenges for me, I tend to have extended carpet sessions. They tend to run on for a long time because I talk a lot.
4: This is a very small moon mug with a picture of a moon on it.
2: She would tend to speak too much in lessons. She may want to fill a gap if there's a gap there.
4: So you're going to draw your picture on the middle and you can write a sentence about it.
3: I love writing because it helps you learn and you get more confidence.
1: What sort of teacher I am will ultimately affect the children's learning, will affect their development, will affect their progress. And I'm accountable to all those parents who hold me responsible for their children's learning, and I take that very seriously.
4: And freeze. Good morning, Casper.
0: It's the morning of Salma's first observation. With hundreds of inspections under her belt, school inspector Claire Gillies leads teams up and down the country. She certainly knows an outstanding lesson when she sees one.
6: I've come to Seabright Primary School to see Salma Ali teaching literacy to her year one class.
7: This morning we're going to start with our game, Buried Treasure.
0: Salma has 60 minutes to impress our inspector.
4: Right, are we ready for our very first word? Can. Kalsa, can you read what this word is?
8: Shop.
4: And what's this first sound in shop?
8: Shh.
4: So, is it treasure chest or is it dustbin? Show me, is it a real word, not a real word? Alexandra, how do you know shop is a real word?
9: Because I've been to a shop before.
4: Because you've been to a shop before, so you know shop is a real word, fantastic.
9: I learned what type of words are real and what type of words aren't real. And the words which are real go in the treasure chest and the words which are not real go into the smelly dustbin.
4: Who remembers what special book we have been reading about? Aaliyah, do you remember?
10: Man on the Moon.
4: So we've been reading this book called Man on the Moon. So today we are learning to respond to questions as Bob. Who knows what respond means? Who knows what respond means? Islam?
11: It means that you listen.
4: Yeah, it could mean that you listen to the question. What does respond mean? What does that mean, Sky?
12: Respond means like maybe if you say something, we're responding to you.
4: You are answering the question. So you're going to answer questions and you're going to imagine you are Bob. How will you answer questions?

0: time now. Right, Chardonnay, how will you answer this question? What is your name? I'm asking you the question, you're going to respond back to me.
1: My name is Bob.
0: Very good. How am I going to start my sentence? Madiha.
2: With a capital.
0: Capital letter. So I'm going to start with a capital letter. My name is Bob, capital B. And then at the end of my sentence, I'm going to put Melly.
3: Full stop.
0: Right, what good question could you all ask?
4: How did you get to know?
0: Right, there you go, that's your first question. Why don't you write that down?
5: I've got one.
0: What's your good question that you could ask?
5: Is your job about mine?
0: Okay, so you can write that question.
6: So you got your sentence. I work on the... What word do you need to
5: call?
6: Moon.
5: Moon,
6: very good.
5: Love it.
0: What's your first word you're going to write?
7: I went to the moon.
0: But the question is, do you like working on the moon?
7: Yes. I like working on the moon.
0: Suleiman, would you like to come up? So, Suleiman, how did you get to the moon?
8: I got to the moon with a rocket.
0: So, Suleiman's answering questions. So, one person's going to ask a question, another person's going to answer, and then you're going to swap over, okay? What's your question?
9: What is your name and your job?
10: My name is Bob, and my job is going to space.
0: Good girl. You should all give yourselves a big pat on the back because that was very good working.
11: And a big hug.
0: And a big hug.
12: And a round of applause.
0: And round of applause.
13: I thought it was great. I loved it.
14: Well, Salma, thank you very much. I really enjoyed that lesson.
0: Thank you.
14: And it was obvious that the pupils were too. Mm. There were some really excellent features about that lesson. Yeah. Lovely, cheerful opening. The treasure chest starter went really well, didn't it? Mm. That was very effective. And you certainly stressed the key sounds you wanted to check. And another definite strength was how you'd prepared work at different sort of levels and styles of working to match clearly the different learning needs, because we obviously had quite a range of ability within the group. We had the sticky words, which your learning support assistant was doing great stuff with that, really helping them to get going. So there were lots of excellent features. And why I'm saying it was a very good lesson, but it wasn't quite the outstanding.
0: Of
14: was
0: course, yeah.
14: The order, perhaps, of what you did meant that the speaking that could have been developed didn't really have a chance to get going that well in the very end of the lesson.
0: Yeah.
14: Probably, perhaps, because we'd sat on the carpet quite a long time and wasn't convinced they'd all understood what response mean or respond. Quite a complex word, wasn't it? They had great difficulty trying to define it. The sort of the bigger thing, I suppose, is that ordering to get the best quality speaking as well as the writing. I think that might have achieved even more wonderful learning in that lesson. But thank you very much. I enjoyed
0: it. Well, thank you for your feedback. It's been really helpful and really useful.
15: With the first observation over, the inspector highlighted Salma's need to create more speaking and listening opportunities and spend less time on the carpet. It's time to bring on the experts. To boost Salma's progress, help comes from presentation and communications coach Mo Shapiro and primary literacy consultant Jane Scully. They start by watching Salma's lesson.
16: Treasure chest, or is it dustbin?
17: I think she's got a great rapport with the class and she's really in touch with them. A couple of things that I'm going to work on. I notice she has lovely facial expressions, but she doesn't smile very much.
16: Who knows what respond means?
17: And also I notice that sometimes she's very quick and she repeats things.
16: Who knows what respond means?
18: I think she had a lot of really good speaking and listening in there, but I think it wasn't as specific as it could have been. Linked to that, I think her use of the teaching assistant could support the communication between and the children quite a lot.

0: Hi Salma, I have to say I think you've got a lovely class. I can see you've worked very hard to get them to be a lovely class, but let's think about what we can do to move you from a very good teacher, I think, to an outstanding teacher. One thing that I wanted to think about was the learning objective of the lesson was to respond in role. And one way I thought that you might be able to really sort of have an impact on that side of things was your use of the teaching assistant. You know, using something like, can you stand up for a minute? I don't know, even just something like, you know, just clipping Bob to you and you would be Bob. And your teaching assistant will be asking you the questions. So just a case of, you know, good morning. Good morning, how are you?
1: I'm okay, thank you.
0: And what's your name?
1: My name's Bob.
0: Bob, can you tell me what do you do for a living? What's your job?
1: I work on the moon. I'm the man on the moon. Sometimes a tourist comes to visit and I teach them all about the moon. And I also keep them entertained by doing somersaults and headstands.
0: Oh, brilliant, thank you, Salma. If you had done something like that with your teaching assistant, can you see the impact that it would have had on the concept of responding? I loved your idea about using cut-up sentences. Another great way to do this with your teaching assistant is actually do something called the human sentence. What you do is you've got your my name is Bob, and you give each child one of the words. And then you actually get the children to move into the right position. So you've got my over here, Bob there is, and you've got your full stop. So the child with the my will actually physically move to the beginning of the sentence. Brilliant, right? We know that's a full stop. Where's that going to go? And the children actually communicate with each other. And they say, no, you move here, you move there. No, this is, that's right. And then they stand back and they'll be able to see. I could see that you had really worked hard on your response partners, on your talk partners in class. So I'm thinking about ways that we can extend that for you and for the children as well. And I think the way to think about it is talk for learning can go on before, during and after a session. One of the things that you could do is before they go back to their desks, we get them to stand up where they are, talk to the person next to you and tell the person next to you what it is I've asked you to do today.
1: Yeah.
0: Then they go back to their tables and even before they start to write, you say to them, okay, share with your partner what good ideas you've got today. During their writing, to just stop in the middle and say, right, one idea from a table and tell me what good idea have you had? What give me a good comment, a good response and go back to the learning objective. And it's just a really great way for you to get, you know, to be more able, extending them, supporting the children who need supporting. Brilliant, right? Get back on with it. That's great. And then afterwards, you've got your plenary. All of you, look at one of your responses and tell me how you could make it even better next time.
1: That's true. Yeah.
0: Share it with the person next to you. You just had that concept of the talk before, during and after learning, then I think your lesson will go from good to outstanding. And you've got so many good features in there already, so many excellent features. You just need that little bit of tweaking.

0: You can smile if you want to.
1: Good boy. You all got to smile nice because these will be on your cards right up until year 12, 13.
2: New faces are arriving at the end of the summer term, and it's a frightening time for all of them. They're at the mercy of a whole army of associate staff, and people like Karen Douglas are there to keep everything smooth.
1: Do you want to have your photo done at the end? Yeah, you get on the end and we'll find you at the end.
3: Okay. Just sit back in the chair, lift your foot up and we'll go.
2: And school nurse Gail Adams is on hand to make sure every new child is comfortable in their new surroundings.
3: The stress levels are huge for them. They've come from these tiny little schools and all of a sudden they're in this huge area. They don't know where they are.
4: I was really, really scared.
5: There are so many more people and it's much more bigger and, well, you might get lost.
6: Very nervous. I was really, really scared because I'd heard a lot of stories about Homewood.
7: They're worried that they're going to get lost. They're worried that they're going to miss the bus. They're worried that they're just going to get lost in the system.
2: This is Homewood School in Kent. It's one of the largest schools in the country, with a population of over 2,100 pupils, and the 120 dedicated associate staff are tasked with ensuring the welfare of children in numerous ways. Whether it's the caretaker policing the roads in the morning, the kitchen staff keeping order in the lunch queue, the admissions officer running around all day, or the school farmer a world away from the day-to-day life of lessons. They are all crucial in making children's time at school as happy as possible. The government are calling the skills they need the Common Core, and at Homewood, they reckon all these skills are alive and well. We'll be looking at two aspects of the Common Core in this programme. It's the end of the summer term. And admissions officer Karen Douglas and her colleagues have their work cut out, making sure that the Year 6 induction week is running smoothly.
7: We have about 43 feed schools, feeding the Year 6s into the 7s this year. We want them to come in, have a good week, go away with no worries so they can enjoy their summer holidays. We want them to meet the children they're going to be with in August, meet their form tutors, get a sort of a feel for the school. It's important, it is important, it's part of their growing up.
6: It makes me feel a lot very responsible and it makes me really feel adult-like going to a new school and where there's loads of things to find out and stuff like that, yeah.
2: But for some children, it can be a very traumatic time.
8: Hello, Mr. Denning. Okay.
2: They find the change difficult and their nerves can get the better of them.
8: Okay. Come on, okay. Don't worry. We'll go see the nurses and they can sort you out. All right, go, Mr. Denning.
9: Okay, I'll do that, Mrs. Denning.
8: Thank you.
7: Okay. We had one young girl yesterday and she is literally coming, she's a single girl coming from a school and she doesn't know anybody. She hasn't even got any family or friends local.
3: They're not imagining they feel sick or that they're not imagining the tummy. You have to sort of say, right, you can sit here for a minute, but I've actually taken students back to class crying because whatever we've tried, they're not going to stop.
7: We found some other children to sit with. Luckily, just all worked out right and they were in her teaching group. So she's gone off with them now and that's our role. That's what we're here to help them do, to settle down in that.
2: But it's not just the students who need reassuring. Sometimes the mums and dads need some attention as well.
7: It's almost like letting go. It's that part of cutting the apron strings for some mums.
2: And at Homewood, the assembly for Year 6 parents is a crucial part of the induction process.
10: Your sons and daughters are starting school in September 2009. That means that they will reach year 11, 5 years' time. Transition is about moving a young person from one institution

0: to another. Bear in mind, we draw students from somewhere around about 50-odd primary schools. And it's really important that we recognise when a young person moves from an institution that they've known and loved for 7 years, that we make that movement as smooth as possible for everybody concerned.
1: I think it's fantastic. All the other schools in the area just do a day. I think a week is brilliant. I think as well, children adapt so quickly, don't they? You know, they're thrown in and within a week they're fine, yeah. Aren't they? So, yeah, you'll be fine when you...
2: Of course you will.
3: Once students and parents are reassured, Homewood's associate staff also find it useful to keep primaries informed about how the week is going. And Karen is off to meet Homewood's admissions officer, Caroline Hussey, as she catches up with teacher Hugh at a local primary school.
4: I think generally you're not going to have too many problems this year. I think, you know, we've got a few that are autistic and a few dyslexics, but actually the parents are very good this year. Yeah, very good. Yeah.
5: Transition for me means taking quite a practical approach to the move itself, being able to actually say, well, you know, this is how the school works, this is how you'll move around, this is where everything is, this is the person that you'll actually liaise with.
4: We've got a mum who's again a little bit worried about him coming to a school of the size of Homewood. It'd be good if you could do some work with him,
5: okay,
4: in order to get him a bit more settled and mum a little bit more settled, yeah, about him going.
5: Do you want to do that the same way? Do you want to actually get mum in?
4: It's very strange when you see them go off to their new school. We've taken them in year three and you watch them type of grow and mature before they go at the end of year six. And they really do mature and they're ready for their secondary schooling. And it's, I think we view it as a sense of pride when we send them out to their secondary school, that we've seen them grow up and we've imparted that knowledge and now they're moving on to the next stage.
6: Now I've been here for a few days in induction week, I'm much, much more, not scared. I'm not scared at all now, but, well, maybe a tiny bit. Yeah, so I think it's really helped.
3: It's another day in the busy life of Homewood School.
7: Like I look normal.
3: Meet Truancy Toad, Punctuality Pup and Attendance 10. Although this may look like odd behaviour, sometimes it takes a slightly different slant on things to get messages across to young people.
0: My associate colleagues are as important to me as my teaching colleagues, because without them, without their expertise, without their, in many cases, their worldly wisdom, we would not be able to do the job that we do with our young people.
7: I'm done.
8: Well, normally, this is Laura, she's our education welfare officer. Laura will use these to go to primary schools, is that right?
9: Yeah, primary schools and secondary, but for some reason you want it in the secondary, so.
8: Because obviously these will appeal to primary schools more than secondary schools. And it's just to encourage attendance, because we work very hard on attendance and truancy in this school. So this is just a bit of fun.
3: These are Homewood School Family Support Coordinators and Attendance Officers. It's mostly their work that puts the school in contact with outside agencies. And that's what we'll be looking at in this part of the programme.
10: Good morning. Thank you for giving up your time today.
3: Since it's such a large school, Homewood is the only secondary in the local Ashford Rural Cluster. Today they're all meeting to make new contacts and share new ideas for effective multi-agency work.
10: While we're here, the aim really is to look at ways of offering integrated services for children and families.
11: So then put that one lower, that one's higher.
8: So that goes there then?
11: Yeah, and then that one as well then.
3: For School Family Support Coordinator Jo Keeler, it's a good chance to talk through some scenarios with other local agencies.
8: We've got these cards and basically we're looking at how much agency involvement we need, whether it's a thing a school should be dealing with or whether they should be contacting agencies for support.
11: That's engaging law abiding.
8: We're just trying to see how strongly the school and the agencies would link up.
12: You would bring other agencies in, maybe the police or the army.
8: Yeah.
12: Your youth team as well.
8: Youth teams, yeah. That one, do you think?
11: Is that as high as that one?

0: or does it go a bit lower?
1: The ambition for this day was to bring together as many of the associate colleagues as possible, even if it was just saying, ah, you're the person at the end of the telephone I speak to.
0: I'm a specialist teacher in the 2 Ashford.
1: Or can we share some information about that student? Or what do you do in your role in the school? And we're looking to see where the pools of expertise are so that we can look to further training opportunities so that somebody from my school or someone from the local primaries can come in and say, well, this is how we deal with X, whatever X might be.
2: It's all about good collaboration, whether that's between schools and external agencies or different associate staff members within the school.
3: I work as a school family support coordinator, and so I am there available during the school, during the day at school, whereas obviously the teachers aren't always available. So a student can come in and see me at any time with any problem. I can go out to the house to see parents, or whatever it is to do with the child, we can somehow work around the problem.
2: Back at Homewood, the beginning of a new day is always a busy time. At the daily staff meeting, Hilary is trying to bridge the gap between agencies and teachers while making plans for a difficult student. She's with mini school leader Hannah Jones and a long-suffering form tutor.
4: I think he needs a heavy-handed approach almost. But he doesn't accept that anymore, does he?
3: No, he won't do it. He won't do the therapy that was arranged. He did about two or three.
4: Right, so what other outside agencies have we got?
3: Julie Elston.
4: There's nothing else that...
3: He's been to Connections in the past. I mean, we can't involve too many agencies all at the same time. That's the trouble. One of our students is really being a problem at the moment, and it is trying to find the best way forward. It really is. We have got a lot of problems. We've had problems over the past year or so. We've tried different tactics. We've got outside agencies involved.
5: The problem is that exactly, you're wasting that 20 minutes.
2: Sometimes Hillary's job allows her to see the wider picture, and she finds herself standing up for the problem kids.
3: I would like him to have the chance to go to this English and
5: all
3: see
5: right.
3: how we get on.
4: All right, it's okay.
5: All right. Well, the first time he steps out of line.
3: Yeah. Mike Rowland has got his report.
4: I mean, principal teacher, mini school leader, if he doesn't do as we ask, he needs to be disciplined. Yep. So, bad cop, good cop.
3: Good cop.
2: Okay. The other side of multi-agency work involves conveying strong messages that resonate with young people. And at Homewood, they're always in favour of embracing new approaches, especially when the police are involved.
6: When do you finish school? Is it in a few days' time? Okay, you've got a 5-week holiday, and we want you to be safe outside this year. The only person who controls what you do is you. That's right.
7: I love it because when they kind of announce that the police are coming into school, children expect an officer to come and stand on stage and maybe even lecture them for 40 minutes.
6: Okay, boys, you're out and about in the summer, and something's going on, and you're not sure what to do. What are you going to say to yourself? Louder than that. 1, 2, 3.
8: Yeah!
6: Fantastic.
8: We've got loads of lights, obviously. You've seen the lights and the video screens. We've got dancers. We normally bring in a singer.
6: Give yourself a big cheers!
7: We're just trying to engage them in their culture. So it's trying to be relevant to what they know, but to get the serious message across within that using game shows and lots of messages and that kind of stuff.
4: If I was to go up on stage and talk to them about binge drinking, I would never get it across in the way that they did today. Teachers cannot do that, so the more they can do, the better. They were fantastic.
6: Once and for all, let's just see if you've got the message. 1, 2, 3, what would you say to yourself this summer? Yeah! Thank you so much for listening, and we'll see you again soon. Bye!

0: Few parts of the school's workforce have seen more change than support staff. The workforce remodelling agenda, extended schools, and even the freeing up of teachers' time for planning, preparation, and assessment have all had a big impact. It's meant a radical rethink of roles.
1: It was a bit daunting because I thought, is it really a woman's job? As you do, you think, you know, because there's a lot of, like, sort of putting shelves up and things. I thought, no, I think I can possibly do this.
0: In some areas, like catering, new thinking has caused a minor revolution.
2: Instead of saying you're providing children with food, we were providing customers with high quality food, and that was the big mindset change.
0: And old roles, like a traditional caretaker, have changed almost out of recognition.
3: Some challenges are quite daunting, but I think if you meet them head on and get stuck into them, I think you can do it.
0: This programme takes a look at how you in the wider workforce are dealing with change.
1: I'm site supervisor at Kingfisher Primary School. I've been here 9 years at the school in total, but four as site supervisor.
0: Carol's job is to help manage the school's buildings, including a brand new centre which is used for a number of school and community activities. Much of her time is spent troubleshooting and problem solving.
4: It's the National Blood Service request. Use the Hepworth Centre to do, well, a drop-in session, really, for parents? They just wanted us to OK it a little bit further with Sue and Judith. And if you come, it's the logistics of the furniture and moving things around between sessions. Is that OK?
5: Yeah, that's fine.
4: Great, thank you.
0: Carol works closely with the school's business manager.
1: When I first took over as site supervisor, it was a case of the school wasn't as big. We hadn't got the porter cabin, so we were actually going into the extended schools at that time.
4: Betsy's going to work out a timetable to fit around your sessions, if that's okay. And Carol will negotiate about which furniture we move.
6: Carol's role, we've had to work there as it's expanded with the extended schools role. There's a lot more happening in school. There are weekend activities, after school activities. A whole new separate building to manage, to check security, health and safety issues, electricity, everything that needs dealing with in a building. Carol's role has just grown and grown. There's always a danger that somebody so positive, so willing, so enthusiastic can be put upon. So Kim's always very keen that negotiations with Carol go through her as Carol's line manager. And other people aren't forever asking Carol to do favours.
7: Davey, it's Carol from Kingfisher. Good morning, I know. Yeah, slight problem. Now, yeah, the heating this morning, we've had Pete Goring out to check the optimisers and he's changed it for us from 8:15 until sort of 3:00, I think. So coming on at 8:15. But it's changed back itself to 5:30. I feel like I've got a bit more responsibility now, which is good. Because I can handle it now, whereas I think going back to the early days, I'd have been a little bit not too sure sort of thing. So I don't have to sort of run to Kim for everything, but Kim's aware that once they've been and I deal with that, then I'll fill Kim in and I will go and tell her, you know, everything that's going off, so she's updated, even if she's not there.
1: Right, so basically, showing on here, it said yesterday, last start, 1:30, but it's supposed to have been changed to 8:15, get up to temperature... last start, 4:50, next stop, 13:30.
8: It was a bit daunting because I thought, is it really a woman's job? As you do, you think, you know, because there's a lot of, like, sort of putting shelves up and things. I thought, no, I think I can possibly do this. So I tried it and it was fine.
1: It's sort of like, it'll come on at 5 a.m. and sometimes it's setting an alarm off. This was the problem we were getting.
9: Yeah.
1: It was like kicking in. The blinds were blowing in school, the alarm was going off. I was out every sort of night because of the heating.
8: And I've learned quite a lot. I think I've got more confidence than what I had. I think actually meeting people on site and being able to liaise with people now gave me a big confidence boost. It was like something I needed. And it's taught me quite a lot. Things that I didn't know, I can put shelves up now, I can drill, I can do all these things. I don't really need a man, sort of thing.
0: School dinners have not only been a political hot potato recently, they've been a massive challenge for catering staff. The role of

0: The dinner lady now seems almost quaint and old-fashioned.
1: Children are different these days. They do have their own money, their own independence, and they do have their own opinion. And I think the dinner ladies now, or catering staff, are aware of that. It's not just they turn up, make a dinner and dish it up. We've got to give the students what they want to eat, otherwise they won't come and buy it. And they have to be treated like customers when they come in as well.
0: Nadia works as a catering

0: Radically change the approach to school meals, because instead of saying you're providing children with food, we were providing customers, and that's children and external customers, with high quality food. And that was the big mindset change.
1: To help get the pupils interested and involved, Nadia frequently consults them on menus and eye-catching initiatives for increasing take-up.
2: So I thought we'd talk today, they wanted to talk about theme days, and what did you think, how they've gone so far?
3: I think they should advertise better.
2: Advertising better?
3: Yeah.
2: What about, have you got any ideas for new ones that are coming up? Is there anything you'd like to see?
4: We wanted to do American Dare.
2: Okay.
4: With like burgers and chips.
2: We meet every half term with Key Stage 3 students, which have been trying to introduce the theme days that they've asked for, and just to get a bit of feedback on what they thought, and just to try and get a couple of other their opinion on the quality of the food. And we've got the St Patrick's Day today. Have you seen that one?
5: Yeah, there was a few. It was on the bulletin board outside right. My Hide of Years.
6: Yeah, it looks really nice. Well done. And we're running St Patrick's Day today, which is one of the theme days we've been running at the students' request. It's going really well at the moment. I think the steak and Guinness pie is going really well.
7: How's it going then?
6: Okay. I think when you're working in a school, I think it's everybody's role to educate the students in one aspect or another. Mine is just with their healthy eating and educating them, and it makes it more fun. When they're coming in and having a meal, it's not just a meal, we're actually teaching them something about St Patrick's Day.
0: I mean, I go into the dining room every day and I look forward to what I get excited. By 11 o'clock, I'm wondering what I'm going to have for my dinner. I've never had that in a school. You know, usually I've avoided actually having a school meal. Now I'm getting excited and I almost want to look at the menu before I get in there.
2: When I first came for the job, it was quite daunting. I'd never done anything to do with education before. I think without the support of the school and the senior leadership in the head, I think it's very difficult for catering staff and other support staff to work in a school, and you have to be an integral part of the school, otherwise it doesn't work, I don't think it would work.
1: Nadia has regular meetings with the leadership team. Today she wants guidance on how far her team can go in imposing discipline in the dining hall.
2: I think that was their main concern, was about the students' behaviour and were they allowed to say to them that they couldn't come into the dining room. It's that, I suppose, we've got to establish whether we can say, no, you can't come in the dining room, or whether it's just a detention. Yeah. The meeting was with Mike, he's one of the senior leadership staff, and he helps us out with the lunch times, dealing with the students and organising cover on a lunchtime for supervision. And he's working with us at the moment to give some basic training to the catering staff on how to deal with any behavioural issues with the students.
8: We'll do the session tomorrow, and then it's feedback and ongoing issues, and if there's issues, we'll do a series of assemblies on it. We'll get the posters sorted out for the canteen areas. We'll work with your staff on it, and then it's just keeping tabs on it, really, see how it's going.
2: I think it's very important in the school, for not just for the staff, but for the students as well, to see the support staff treated, I guess, in the same way as they do the teaching staff. The teaching staff obviously have a different role to us, but we're there to support them, but work with them, and we're obviously, and as long as the communication is there, things can progress quite well. And it gives you the confidence then as well, it makes you feel valued, I guess, at work, because you know that you're respected and your opinion is, and they think you're doing a good job, and that's really good, it's important.
9: Well, up to 3 years ago, my daily routine was quite, in a way, it was quite sort of like boring, really. I was a like traditional caretaker, you know, going in the morning at 6 o'clock with a bunch of keys, open the school, do a spot of cleaning, and then mid-morning go home. But it's changed a hell of a lot now, you know, it's changed a bit better, really. OK, when we're ready, we're going to go out to the minibus, all right?
1: Kevin Crampton's role has expanded way beyond the confines of a traditional caretaker.
10: We all took a test. There was myself, two office staff, and we took a test for the minibus driver's course, and all three of us passed, and we've been doing it about probably 2 or 3 months now. Yeah, we all enjoy it. It's nice to get out and about and drive kids around.
9: Right, how many have we got in class today? Just sit still, I'll count you. 2, 4, 6, 8, 10, 12, 14, 16, 18.
1: A personal passion for football has now become part of Kevin's job. He coaches pupils, and teachers are undertaking planning, preparation and assessment duties.
9: Well, when I came here 3 years ago, I had a leaflet sent to me asking if I were interested in football coaching. And being with the football all my life, I found it fantastic, you know, an opportunity.

0: They were great, too good to turn down. So I completed my level one certificate, and I'm just in the middle of doing my level two at the moment. And we do a range of sports. It's football, hockey, rounders, cricket. Right, the commands have changed this time again, all right? Number one, touch the floor with both hands.
1: The benefit of having someone like Kevin delivering PPA is that, first of all, Kevin's got his own particular skills and expertise in a field, i.e. football. He's already employed in the school. He knows the children, he knows the school, he knows the staff. So we already have within our midst a person who is well suited and able to do a good job.
0: Well, around about this time of day, just opened this pedestrian gate just to let parents in to pick the kids up. And then after that, it's back into school. We've got a meeting planned to discuss maintenance. That's with the head teacher and one of the teaching staff as well. So we're just going to pop in there now and discuss matters.
1: First of all, I want to say thank you to you for coming to the governor's meeting. You know, when you came to the finance and facilities meeting,
0: yeah.
1: And you're able to go through the list of, I don't know, jobs, what's outstanding, and sort of all that kind of stuff. So I really appreciated that, Kevin. You know, Kevin, on the refurbishment in the classrooms in classes 13 and 14.
0: Yeah.
1: Did you think that was a good job?
0: I thought it was a good standard. Yes.
1: Because we've got six more classrooms there to do.
0: Yeah, there's six more to do. The work they've carried out has been quite satisfactory, but we didn't get other quotes as well. I've grown to sort of like get more knowledge about everything. I've sort of like, you know, grown more confident, really, I suppose. Some challenges are quite daunting, but I think if you meet them head on and get stuck into them, I think you can do it. The resurfacing, we've had an extra quote for that as well. Hilltop surfacing have put a quote in, and I think really we ought to have a look at a couple of car parks they've resurfaced first. I think that sort of role as caretaker, you know, a middle-aged chap walking around with a brown coat, I think that's going out now, and I think you're more in tune with the children, like you're more approachable the way you dress as well, you know, and it's a good thing really. I think like gone are the days where, like I say, a caretaker goes around with a bunch of keys, just opening and locking doors. I think them days have gone now. The more involvement I've got with kids, the better, really. I mean, it's a good bond we've got.
2: Free kick.

Britain in 2008, there are approximately 200,000 16 to 18-year-olds who are not in education, employment or training. They've been dubbed NEETs. Most of these NEET young people drop out of school at the earliest opportunity. Why do these young people become so disengaged with education? And what can be done to prevent it happening?

0: I just don't like school. I don't see the point in it. And now, looking back, now I've left, I feel, I wish I'd done the work. I wish I actually listened.
1: School is all right. Got in a lot of trouble most days. Smoking, a lot of skunk.
2: Yeah, I wasn't the best behaved person at school. Most people muck about to get attention. I know I did. If someone starts telling you you're lazy and you're stupid, you start believing that, so you start acting the way they think you're going to act.
1: Primary, I enjoyed going to school. It was all right. Secondary, I didn't mind. Just started doing drugs, not going to lessons. I wouldn't go to school most days. Well, I would. I just wouldn't go in the gates. I'd go to the back school fields, somewhere like that, or I'd just turn up in my lessons stoned.
3: Young people fall out of education and training for all sorts of reasons, and I think there are a range of barriers to educational success that are not just about school life but are about things that go on outside, which can lead to them switching off, becoming demotivated and disengaging from school life. And once that happens, there is a big chance that they will leave school with nothing.
4: There are a number of reasons why young people become neat. It could be down to their own personal circumstances, it could be down to a lack of motivation, it could be down to home life, it could be down to bullying at school, it could be that a teacher may have not given them the right encouragement. It could be a number of reasons.
5: Sam and Stacey are both 18 and neat. They both left school at 16. Sam was bullied at school and struggled with dyslexia. Stacey was also bullied and left school as soon as she could.
0: With me being bullied, I started to miss school, didn't go to school, started to miss lessons because a certain individual was in my lesson, tried to talk about it, that didn't help. So I just didn't bother going to school, and that obviously that affected me because when it came to like doing my GCSEs, I wasn't concentrating, so I didn't get very good GCSEs, which is now I'm suffering later on in life.
2: I never used to get listened to by the teachers at all in school. I tried to tell them that I had learning difficulties, like with my dyslexia and my dyspraxia, and they told me I was not dyslexic, I was just lazy and stupid.
5: Mike is 17 and got involved with drugs while he was at school.
1: Most of the time I was sent out of the classroom. That was it, really. I just got sent out most days. Wasn't there half the other time. Got kicked out of school, and then I went to Cantley Pupil Referral Unit, and then I went to jail.
2: Most people muck about to get attention. I know I did. I muck about to get the teacher's attention, because once she was over there, or he was over there, talking to me, then I could talk to them about whatever I wanted, because I already had their attention. So that's probably why most children muck about in their classes, to get attention.
5: Sam and her friends spend their evenings hanging out at the local supermarket car park.
6: Basically, I either drive around and go pick everyone up, and then we just sit here until the boys play football, the girls sit in the car and keep warm. And just chat.
7: Tell them about Friday night chat.
6: Friday nights are the best nights. And get drunk on a Friday night.
5: Most of Sam's mates left education at 16. They've all been neat at one time or another. Though some of them do currently have jobs, like most neat young people, they drift in and out of low-skilled and low-paid employment.
8: Well, I've always hated school. But now I regret it. I wish I did go back, but I hate to do sixth form. I just wouldn't be able to do it. It's just too much work and that.
9: I got kicked out of school when I was 16 for fighting, obviously. And then I tried looking for a job. I didn't find nothing. Well, I didn't really look. I just stayed at home, sold drugs, sold some other stuff, and then quit that because I found a job. And then it's all right, but if I get fired, then I don't know what I'm going to do. Sell drugs again.
8: Like, my family's just like always been in the work trade and that, so you can just, so I don't have to go looking for a job. I'll just like ring up my uncle and go, yeah, can I work with you for a couple of days? If I like it, then I'll just stay with him. But my brother wanted me to work for him for roofing. I'd done that for like a month and a bit. Oh, it was just terrible, I hated it. But I was looking for a job for ages, I just couldn't find nothing. You can't find a decent job these days when you're young. You just got to start off at the bottom, get pay. And...
6: if you could go back and do school again, you would, wouldn't you? Yeah. Do you know what I mean? You'd actually pay attention this time.
10: Yeah,
6: because you've seen what's actually happened to yourself, like, by not paying attention.
8: Though, because...
11: No, I don't think I would need
8: no,
11: I'd
8: you
11: just
8: can't.
11: Go there for the girls, haven't I?
8: Not yet, but like you went to a boys' school, yeah, you just can't because you're just f***ing about all day long,
11: yeah.
8: Ain't you? You've got to do the work and that. And then some f***ing din line over there is pissing about and then you just like...
11: You go and join him.
8: Yeah, you join in with him and you just get busted.
4: Say you're speaking to a receptionist, okay? And really, she's not interested if you get the job or not. And you say, I
5: although Sam, Stacey, and Mike are currently neat,
4: Waterloo
5: they've enrolled
4: in,
5: on a programme run at their local youth centre.
4: So, questions that you want to ask the employer.
5: The course aims to teach them basic skills to make them more employable.
6: Yeah, don't butt in. If they're trying to explain something to you...
4: The aim of the course is to get young people into some form of educational employment. Now, the aim of the course isn't to get them a job at the end, it's to be able to build up their CV, to be able to give them their key skills. So at the moment, their CV will just say their name, their address, and possibly a qualification that they got at school. At the end of this course, they're going to be able to have their name, their address, and accredited outcomes, volunteering skills, communication skills, something that makes them look more employable to an employer to get their foot through the door.
8: We're doing anti-bullying work.
4: The thing that tends to hold a lot of young people back that I tend to find is their confidence and their learning styles as well. At schools, they feel they have to fit a certain criteria, a certain mould. At least with this project, we can adapt to their learning styles. So we can build on their confidence. We can then build on their own natural core skills to be able to give them some form of encouragement so they actually feel like they can move on.
6: I'm calling because I see an advertising in the paper for volunteers.
4: Yep.
6: And I'm very interested in volunteering with your company.
4: Okay, yep, brilliant.
2: The reason why I'm not doing anything now is because I haven't really got the confidence to. I've got application forms to fill out, but I haven't really got the confidence to sit there and fill them out.
4: Where do I send
2: so I'm doing the course to try and help me build up my confidence, build up my life skills, and then hopefully someone to help me to fill out the application form for the job that I want to do.
4: How do you think she went, guys?
2: When I left school, I left with all of my GCSEs, apart from one, apart from music. English, I got E's and F's, and same with maths and science. I just got basically E's and F's. And I got a D in child.
6: It says you don't need training, that's why I'm doing it.
12: Telling me you kicked your dog.
0: On my GCSEs, I think I got all below Ds, but to me that's good because they could have had none. Since I've left school, I've been in retail. I've done retail twice. I've also done a cleaning job, working in a care home and working for my local council. And now I'm here.
2: I felt happy that I actually got my GCSEs because I didn't think I was going to do that well, considering that I didn't have much help. Then I went on to do 2 years at college. Done first year within childcare, which I got lots of help because of my dyslexia. They started to like realise and read things to me that, and they said that the school should have done that to me for my exams. And that might have improved my score for my English results and stuff. And then I'd done another year as public service that I finished last September.
4: You're on a course to gain new skills, gain some confidence in yourself. Some of you have got...
0: I think young people don't understand that you have to work so hard. Like with me, I've left school and now I wish I could go back. I wish I could turn back the clock and just do all my work and get the grades that I wanted. I'm quite upset with myself because I know I could have done better. I know I'm just a quitter sort of thing. I don't carry things out. I just think, oh, well... maybe next time, but there isn't going to be a next time, so...

0: 6 p.m. In Bromley, South London, youth worker Paula Wellington is on her weekly walkabout of the town. She and her team go in search of needs, whom she hopes to help into employment or training.
1: We're going to carry on walking down Burnt Ash Lane past the shops. Some young people, I feel, become disengaged because they feel like at school, if they need help in certain things, they'll ask the teacher and the teacher won't bother, so they become disruptive. And then they say like the teachers don't bother with them once they've become disruptive. And so in the end, it just turns them off of school. They have a truant, and then that opens a whole can of worms. And if they do truant and their parents think they're at school, the parents can get in trouble for that. But yeah, basically I think they think that it's school. And sometimes they follow what their friends do. If their friends are not at school or their friends are not working, they'll think, yeah, let's hang out on the street. We come down to this ward once a week just to see how young people are getting on. And

0: they can't access our centre, then we take what we've got at our centre to them out on the streets. So that, so it could be sexual health, it could be homelessness, it could be job search, it could be all sorts of things. And we just take it to them out on the streets. And if they need our advice on anything, we just give them the advice that they need or push them to the right agencies.
1: However, actually getting disengaged young people to access support services is not easy.
0: Hello, young boys. You all right? How old are you lot? 14?
2: 15.
0: How old are you?
2: 18.
0: 18, aha. Are you working at the moment? You're not, are you looking for work? Okay, because we could have helped you get employment. When do you think you'll be ready to get employment? Where are youth centre just up the road? That help young people into employment or college. So if you was interested in it at any time, we could come and help you out.
3: I've got a job, but it's waiting for
0: you. All right then. Okay, you take care. See ya. There's a young person that we just met. He's 18 years old, but he wasn't really interested. I asked him if he was working and he said no, he's not doing anything at the moment. But then I asked him again, he was like, yes, I'm working now. But I think he just doesn't want any help. I explained what we do. And if at any time he was interested to come down and get help, then we're there. But he just didn't want to know.
4: Hey, Dad.
5: Not all young people who are neat aren't layabouts. They're just sometimes young people who've just got no direction. They just don't know where to go. And they haven't been given the help. Some of them don't have the help from home. Some of them don't have the motivation, the push to actually being told, get out of bed, go and find yourself a job. They're just left to their own devices. The press, the public may seem all young people who are not in education and employment are people who wear hoodies, are people who go out and hang on the streets and smoke dope. It's only a very, very small proportion of young people that actually go out and do that. Building up a relationship with a young person isn't the hard part for myself personally. I think the hardest thing is being able to get that young person to relate to what they need to get out of life.

0: stress, where partner A gives the wrong information and partner B has to correct that information. So partner A says, for example, the capital of Los Angeles, the capital of California is Los Angeles. And partner B has to say something like, actually, the capital of California is Sacramento, right? So stress on the correct information. Or number two, Florida is in the southwest of the U.S. I believe that Florida is in the southeast of the U.S. These are examples of contrastive stress. Number three, Dallas is in the state of Arizona. I'm pretty sure that Dallas is in Texas. The language spoken in... Yeah, go ahead.
1: Okay, sorry. ค่ะอันนี้ก็เป็น contrastive stress นะคะซึ่งอาจารย์ยกตัวอย่างนะคะว่า A เนี่ยพูดไม่ถูกต้องนะคะให้ข้อมูลที่ไม่ถูกต้อง B ก็แก้นะคะแล้วก็เพราะฉะนั้นก็เลยจะต้องมีการเน้นคำนะคะเพื่อที่จะแสดงให้เห็นถึงแก้ข้อมูลนะคะจากที่ผิดให้เป็นถูกนะคะแล้วก็จะมีวลีข้างหน้านิดนึงนะคะที่จะเป็นการบอกว่าไม่ใช่นะที่จริงแล้วหรืออะไรอย่างนั้นนะคะ actually นะคะค่ะ go ahead please
0: and then we can reverse roles so partner B begins by giving wrong information such as the language spoken in Thailand is Chinese and partner A correctsby saying, sorry, but the language spoken in Thailand is Thai. Stress on Chinese and Thai. Number two, I love Spanish food, especially enchiladas. Actually, enchiladas are Mexican food, not Spanish food, right? And number three,Our instructor's first name is Dana. If I'm not mistaken, her first name is Donna, not Dana. Let's take just a few minutes to practice this. So I'm going to ask you to work with a partner, and you can be partner A or partner B, and let's practice these sentences with the proper contrastive stress. Let's see if you can do this together. Again, here we can use proverbs or sayings, but here as a listening example, so we can say, listen carefully as the speaker reads the following sentences and decide where the pause belongs in each one of these sayings and mark it with a diagonal slash mark.So for example, number one, the bigger they are, the harder they fall. If you can't stand the heat, get out of the kitchen. These are all sayings in English. You probably know number three, a bird in the hand is worth two in the bush.People who live in glass houses shouldn't throw stones. He who laughs last laughs best. And finally, where there's a will, there's a way. You listen, it's very easy to hear where the intonation unit ends and the next intonation unit begins, but this is what makes English fluency, this is very important for English fluency, to put the breaks in the right place and to use the correct intonation contours over each intonation unit.
1: ค่ะ สไลด์นี้ก็เป็นตัวอย่างนะคะแบบฝึกหัดที่จะเป็นการอ่านนะคะครูอ่านให้นักเรียนฟังแล้วนักเรียนฟังแล้วก็จะต้องตัดสินใจว่า intonation unit จบตรงไหนนะคะก็คือว่าครูได้พูดแล้วพอสตรงไหนนั่นเองนะคะก็จะใช้เครื่องหมายให้ใส่เครื่องหมาย slash เอาไว้นะคะค่ะเมื่อกี้ก็ค่อนข้างจะชัดเจนใช่ไหมคะอาจารย์ค่ะ
0: Here's another listening exercise, but in this case we're listening for how many intonation units, one or two. Tell me how many, one or two. We have to pay, John. One or two intonation units.
2: One.Two.
0: I hear two, I hear one. Listen again. We have to pay, John.
2: Two.
3: Two.
2: Two.
0: Let's try it again. You were correct, two. We have to pay John.
2: One.
0: One. We have to pay John.
4: One.
2: One.
0: We have to pay John.
4: Two.
0: Two. I don't understand Dr. White.
4: One.
0: I don't understand Dr. White.
4: One.
0: I don't understand Dr. White.
2: Two.
0: Two. Good. Good. Let's try the next one. Are you hiring, Jane?
4: Two. Two.
0: Are you hiring, Jane?
4: Two.
2: One.
0: Oh, that was two. Are you hiring, Jane?
4: One.
0: One. Are you hiring, Jane?
4: Two.
0: Two. This one seems harder, right? Are you hiring, Jane?
4: One.
0: Are you hiring, Jane?
4: One.
0: Very good. I didn't call Lee.
4: One.
2: I didn't call Lee.
0: I didn't call Lee.
4: One.
0: I didn't call Lee.
4: Two.
0: You're getting better. Those are a little bit difficult, right? Very different meanings, right? Depending on how many intonation units.
1: ค่ะอาจารย์ก็ได้ฝึกกับอาจารย์ด้านหน้านะคะให้อาจารย์อ่านแล้วก็ให้บอกว่าเป็น one unit หรือว่า two units นะคะก็ค่อนข้างจะยากนิดนึงนะคะแต่ว่าอาจจะสังเกตได้ว่าพอจบ unit หนึ่งมันเสียงมันจะลงมานิดนึงใช่ไหมคะค่ะค่ะนะคะไม่ใช่เหมือนกันทั้งหมดนะคะค่ะ
0: Here's another example of pair reading practiceWith intonation units using a riddle, and this one looking at how many intonation units in the riddle. Which animal goes on four legs in the morning, two at noon, and three in the evening? This is the very famous riddle of the Sphinx in Egypt. And the answer, humans. As babies, they crawl on their hands and knees. As adults, they walk upright on their two feet.And in old age, they need a cane to assist them. Notice that by dividing it into intonation units, it makes it sound much more like a native speaker would read these passages.
1: ค่ะตัวอย่างนี้นะคะก็เป็นคำถามเราก็มีใช่ไหมคะในภาษาไทยนะคะคำถามว่าสัตว์ชนิดไหนนะคะที่มี4ขาในตอนเช้า2ขาตอนเที่ยงแล้วก็3ขาตอนเย็นนะคะซึ่งก็คือมนุษย์นะคะในวัยที่ต่างๆกันทั้งเด็กผู้ใหญ่แล้วก็แก่ค่ะก็เป็นฝึกให้อ่านแยก intonation units นะคะค่ะ
0: Let's move on to teaching strategies for intonation I've talked before about using a kazoo to help students hear rises and falls.

0: intonation patterns. And this is a kazoo. It's a small musical instrument for children that you can buy in the United States in the drugstore or in a toy store. And this is very useful for students. We're going to demonstrate in a minute. Let's look at the intonation of the sentence, I wanted a glass of wine. I wanted a glass of wine. And the answer might be, not a beer. You want wine, not a beer. Different if I place the prominence on glass. I wanted a glass of wine. And the answer there would be, not a bottle. Tell me which one I'm saying. Tell me either not a beer or not a bottle. Listen and see if you can hear the difference. I wanted a glass of wine.
1: Not a beer.
0: Listen again. Listen again. I wanted a glass of wine.
2: Not a bottle.
0: Not a bottle. I wanted a glass of wine.
2: Not a beer.
0: Not a beer. Let's try it with the kazoo, and let's see if you can hear it with the kazoo. So I'm not going to say the words. I'm just going to hum the intonation pattern, and you tell me, not a beer or not a bottle.
3: Not a beer.
1: Beer. Not a beer.
3: Not a beer.
0: Same thing, not a beer.
3: Not a bottle.
1: Not a bottle.
0: Not a bottle. Very good. Very good.
4: ค่ะสำหรับสไลด์นี้นะคะอาจารย์ก็ให้แนะนำนะคะใช้กระซูนะคะซึ่งเป็นอุปกรณ์เป่าง่ายๆนะคะที่จะช่วยในเรื่อง intonation นะคะก็ทำให้ความหมายแตกต่างเลยนะคะจากตัวอย่างคือตอนแรกก็พูดให้ฟังเป็นประโยคเสร็จแล้วก็ลองเป่าเป็นออกเป็นเสียงอย่างนี้เฉยๆนะคะก็เราก็ยังแยกได้นะคะค่ะ
0: Here are some more examples of practice using a kazoo. So in sentence number one, I'd like a small scoop of vanilla ice cream. You're going to tell me either not a big scoop or not chocolate ice cream. Tell me which one I'm saying. I'm going to use a kazoo.
1: Not a big scoop.
0: Not a big scoop. Let's try it again.
1: Not chocolate.
0: Not chocolate. Good. Let's try sentence number two. I'm going to Paris next month, and you're going to tell me either not to Rome or not this month.
1: Yes. Not to Rome.
0: Not to Rome? You're going to Paris next week, not to Rome? Let's try it again.
1: Not this month.
0: Not this month. Very good. Sentence number three. She has three love birds. It's a type of bird, right? Usually very pretty type of bird. And you're going to ask me either not just two love birds or I thought they were cockatiels. That's a different type of bird, right? Listen carefully.
3: Not just two.
0: Not just two? Yep. She has three? Yep. Wow. Amazing, right? Listen to the other one.
1: Not cockatiels.
0: Not cockatiels? Lovebirds, not cockatiels? Wow.

0: Oh, okay. The next sentence, I have a Mercedes SUV, right? A sports utility vehicle. And you're going to say either, oh, I thought you had a sedan, a four-door car, or I thought you had a BMW, right? Listen carefully.
1: Not a BMW.
0: Not a BMW. You have a Mercedes. Not a BMW. And last one, she lived in Cincinnati, it's a city in Ohio. She lived in Cincinnati in 1996. And you're going to, oh, I thought it was a different city in Ohio. I thought it was Cleveland. Or I thought she lived in Cincinnati in 1997. Okay, listen.
2: Not in Cleveland.
0: Not in Cleveland.
2: Not in 1997.
0: Not in 1997. Okay. The kazoo helps you hear the intonation pattern because you're not listening for the words. You're just listening for the melody. So you could also, if you don't have a kazoo, you could just hum the intonation. You could say, for example, do do do do do do do do do do do. I'd like a small scoop of vanilla ice cream. So that's another possibility.
3: ค่ะอาจารย์บอกว่าการใช้คาซูเนี่ยก็เนื่องจากว่าจริงๆแล้วเนี่ยนะคะเราฟังแค่เมโลดี้นะคะของประโยคนะคะไม่จำเป็นต้องฟังคำนะคะเราก็จะรู้ว่าintonation อยู่ตรงไหนนะคะหรือว่าprominence อยู่ตรงไหนค่ะก็ถ้าเราไม่มีคาซูก็อาจจะปรับใช้อย่างอื่นได้นะคะตอนนี้ยังนึกไม่ออกว่าใช้อะไร นกหวีดอาจจะดังเกินไม่ได้นะคะค่ะทำอาจารย์ทำเสียงเองก็ได้ค่ะค่ะ
0: Okay,
3: yes, done.
0: We're going to do some more listening discrimination. You're going to tell me, am I using rising intonation or rising falling intonation? In this case, am I making a statement or am I asking a question, right? So rising or falling. You tell me. Rising or falling. Sentence number one. He left already. Falling. Falling, correct. Uh-huh. Number two. Sally's moving.
4: Rising.
0: Okay, I'm asking a question. Even though it's not in the form of a question grammatically, but because of my intonation, because I'm using rising intonation, I'm asking a question. John missed his flight.
4: Falling.
0: It's number four. It's snowing in Tucson.
4: Rising.
0: I'm asking a question, right? Really? I didn't know that it snowed in Tucson. Interesting, right? Let's try a few more. Next one, we're looking at tag questions. So we're going to see, is this a real question? Am I unsure about the answer? Or am I asking the question just to get confirmation.

0: Barking Academy, East London. Assessment for learning is part of the whole school's development plan. This case study shows how self and peer assessment is especially relevant in the PE department, as dance specialist Alex Lowe uses video technology with a Year 8 group.
1: And then if I do this in front of the camera...
0: Girls and boys have separate PE lessons. These two cried off with rugby injuries, but she puts them to work with the equipment.
2: Five, six, seven, and twist. Step, step. Round and stretch. Over. Up. Over and a jump. Up. Slide.
0: They only have a few weeks dance a year, so Alex is determined to get the most out of them.
1: Stop in parallel. We'll stop the music. Leave the camera and come sit down. Now, I think it's going to be interesting for us to have a little look at these performances. How many weeks have we been doing that warm-up? 10 weeks. So how perfect should it be? I've actually only been working with the Year 8 group for 3 lessons because another PE teacher has been teaching them before, and so I've just sort of come in at the last minute to sort of standardise some work and check that they're learning what they need to be learning. What about your feet? Have a look at your feet.

0: we've got some feet turning out. Turning out is a lovely position, but we're looking for parallel. So parallel is feet, it's completely in parallel. Can you see my toes? And then look at your toes. Right, what about those slides? I think they're the smallest slides I've ever seen you do. Thanks for capturing me then, Jamie. They'll have in their minds what they think they're doing, and then they'll watch it back for themselves, and then they can actually see that actually I'm not making it up, and that their back leg isn't as straight as maybe they thought it was, or that they're not stepping as big as they thought they were, or they're really not concentrating or their focus is down, so they can actually see that for themselves. What do you think your slides need to have a bit more of?
1: Can we talk about
2: use more space.
0: Use more space.
2: Extension.
0: Yeah, using more extension. Do you think everybody needs to do that?
3: Yeah.
0: What else do you think everybody could do?
1: I've got to jump higher when I've got to do the spinny arm thing. I've got to jump higher a bit.
0: So when you're doing, you're talking about the body swings?
1: Yeah, because like, I jump like a little, an inch off the ground there. Like.
0: So you need to jump higher. Do you think everybody needs to jump higher?
3: Yeah.
0: Can we do it again, straight away?
4: I think that's better if like, we watch it through the telly, because then you know, you can see your mistakes and you know what to improve on.
1: So I saw some stuff here that I realised that I was a bit sloppy on.
5: When I'm actually doing it, it seems like I'm using all the space and extending my legs, but I actually see it back. I see that that I'm not doing it correct, so I can correct myself.
6: Like you can see like things that you've done wrong, like little things like positioning and stuff like that, like to make it dance well.
0: Right, you've just seen how you performed, so let's make everything bigger. Just have a quick practice while we're waiting for the camera. Just practice taking the biggest step in a swing.
7: My sort of philosophy is if I just keep them going, if I keep them motivated, they're going to stay with me.
0: Are we ready? 3, 2, 1, slot, and back. Right, you are the biggest bunch of cheaters I've ever seen. If you go back into that warm-up and you do anything smaller than that, then you're a cheat. Start from the beginning. Are we ready, cameramen? Here we go. Just once through. Ready? 5, 6, 7, 8. Swing. Step. Step. Stretch. Over. Down. Up. Over. Down. Up. And slide. Back. Slide. Back. Turn and stop. Right, have a look. This second performance was better.
1: Yeah.
0: But your focus is still down. This is really lovely extension here, though. Really good. Now look at the slides. You tell me if they're better than the first time.
8: They're all stepping, not sliding. Right, they're just taking big steps, not sliding.
0: What do they need to improve on, do you think, a little bit more?
8: Timing.
0: Their timing.
7: There are dangers with self and peer assessment, especially peer assessment, and I have had lessons where students can be quite unconstructive with comments that they give back to people, and especially if you're in a situation where there's an argument that's just happened over lunchtime or break time, or there's a particular student who maybe is being bullied by another member of the class. There are situations that you have to tread quite carefully with, and it might be that you have to set it up, you have to sort of talk to them about what feedback is all about and how to be constructive.
0: Step, stretch, and did you do all this as well?
9: The boys have been working on group sequences inspired by a modern classic from the English National Ballet.
6: It's called Swan Song, and basically it's about a prisoner who's been arrested and he's been interrogated. The first scene is how he's been interrogated by two guards. So we're basically trying to show how he's being interrogated and how we're trying to get answers out of him. And the second stage is the freedom section, where he's dreaming back to when he was free.
9: Watching and discussing the warm-up was a good start. But in this main activity, the boys are asked to be more analytical and systematic in written assessments. Is Alex spoon-feeding them with ideas?
7: There'll be questions based on evaluating other people's performance, such as are their legs extended? Have they really improved their dance? So even though I'm giving them a question and then giving them prompting words, I'm also trying to get them to expand on what they're talking about so that they're really building up their vocabulary. It is guiding them, but it's also getting them to think for themselves.
0: I want you to really think about what you've learnt from doing all of this for the last 10 weeks. What would you do differently, or what would you keep? You're going to need a clipboard each. Can you have a look at the clipboard?

0: gentleman at the back, you also need a clipboard, and you're still going to be in charge of videoing as well. So you've got to do lots of things for me. On the first sheet, it says peer feedback form. What do you think peer feedback is?
1: The people you work with. It's like when you have to review their performance.
0: So you're giving feedback to somebody else, aren't you? You're their peer. First question's easy. It just says write down the names of the students you're watching. So you would just write down the names of the people you were watching straight away. Then it's do the sections contrast in mood and performance quality. So what's the first one?
2: Interrogation.
0: Interrogation. Second one? What's the second section?
3: Freedom.
0: The freedom section. So what I'm looking for in that box is there a contrast? We should be able to see a clear difference between manipulation and the idea of being on your own and being free. So tell me what the movements were like in the interrogation.
1: They were rough. Because they were trying to scare him.
0: Yeah, so were they sharp actions?
1: Yeah.
0: Was it quite angry?
4: No, not really angry, it was more like patient, but like, oh, we're going to like keep on questioning you until you answer.
0: So it's control, isn't it?
4: Yeah.
0: Then the contrast, the difference should be then when you go into the freedom section, what's the difference? So what is it fast? It should be
4: slow.
0: It's quite continuous. Do you know what the word continuous means?
4: It keeps on going forever.
0: Yeah, it goes all the way through. There's never a stop. It's really trying to progress their dance vocabulary. I'm trying to make them talk about things that they perhaps wouldn't have talked about before and think about things that perhaps they wouldn't have thought of before and expanding their knowledge. Do the performers perform the movement to their best potential?
5: I'll sort of then have to go around the group and push the fact that they are writing as much detail as they can, rather than just sort of being satisfied with a yes or a no or a small statement.
0: Turn your page over. And the next one is about you. So you're writing about yourself, you're not writing about anybody else. So the first one says, what part of my dance am I particularly pleased with? And why? What part of my dance do I think was a weakness? Why? If I was to make my dance again, what would I change or improve? That's easy, isn't it? You could do that. We ready, performers? Audience, you're watching their performance, you're writing a peer evaluation. 5, 6, 7, 8. It's nice that the students are learning how to also look at other people and how to analyse movement. I mean, that's particularly important in dance. They really need to do that. But if they're looking at learning how to analyse somebody else's, then they're actually more likely to be able to do that in their own performance.

0: you three, Jack, who just performed, can you come over here with your clipboards? You three who've just watched, you need to carry on filling out your forms. You're going to now watch your performance back. You need to answer these questions now. Do you need any help filling out your questions? You're particularly pleased with the fact that you remembered that section. That's what you really mean.
1: And I've done it with quality because I didn't just... Because last time, first time I done it properly, I went back here and I whacked my head. But this
0: time... So you controlled your actions. Yeah. So let's put there. So we've got the part where...
2: Alex pushes them to be thoughtful about their assessments.
0: I remembered it.
2: Jack believes he can be a more objective critic than a friend.
0: And I perform the action with control.
1: Yeah. Say if some kid's marking you right, yeah, they don't even like you, at least they're honest. But if it's just mate, if it's your mate, sometimes they'll try to give you a bit of encouragement. So, yeah, that was well good. Really, you know, honestly, it was rubbish. So, yeah, I think it's better that I get scraped myself. And I'm not lying, yeah, but I think I've done 7 out of 10 because although it looked a bit rubbish, I gave it my all, I think. Yeah. Yeah, next time I think I should just go with the flow and just go with it, just let it happen.
0: Or do you think, you know, you talked about control a minute ago.
1: Yeah.
0: Do you think maybe you could have used a bit more control? Do you think that's what you could have done?
1: Yeah, yeah.
0: Okay, so again, the weakness. So even though you had good control in this action, you need to have a little bit more control in the run. Yeah. Can you boys just pause a second so that we can watch their performance?

0: and then you carry on finishing that in a minute. Is that okay? Camera work, people, are we ready to start again? So you're now writing the peer evaluation.
1: We'll just leave the
0: you need to start it again because it needs to start from the beginning.

0: Right, your group, come over here with your clipboards and just come and watch your performance quick. Or I'll bring your clipboards over. Come and watch your performance. Otherwise you'll miss it.
1: So what do you think? Was this bit particularly difficult because you had to remember it?
2: Oh.
1: Do you think it shows a contrast?
3: Yeah. We don't know. It wasn't as good, the contrast wasn't as clear as it kind of could have been, but...
1: Okay.
3: I think it was okay.
1: Maybe that's something you can put in your evaluation.
0: Makes them better performers because they're learning about their own bodies. And they have sort of a better awareness of themselves and a better awareness of their own performance. Can you think about what you're going to be writing in your evaluations and put in as much detail as possible? Can you work on them over the half term? Yeah, and then bring them back to your first PE lesson.
1: I use it all the time, and even if it wasn't part of a school development plan, I'd still be using it. And I'm sure most dance teachers out there would also agree that you have to really to use it to be able to teach dance. So I think other teachers from other subjects, find your own strategies within your own department and your own lesson and your own schemes of work, and then use it for yourselves.

0: husband, stop, thank you. Mermaid, what is the problem that is so bad that you feel that you need to hurt somebody? Stay here while I speak to Becca. Thank you.
1: Okay, and your son's in year six?
2: He is, yes.
1: And your son hasn't been here that long, has he?
2: No, he hasn't. We're quite a recent.
1: Unfortunately, you've missed the deadline.
2: Okay.
1: For choosing schools. Mm-hmm. Your choices are going to be a little bit more limited than most.
2: Okay.
1: Because children have already been given their places in secondary.
2: Where we come from, we don't have a choice. It's you either go to that school and like it or lump it.
1: But what we don't want is Mohammed not to have a school in September.
2: Of course. Yeah.
3: Okay, guys, so what do we need to tell our reader in our opening paragraph? What do we need to tell our reader about, Jasmine?
4: Good about being a nurse.
3: Absolutely. What's good about being a nurse? That's the reasons we're going to give. So what's the first thing we're going to need to say about? Can someone give me some ideas about how... What's the matter, Siobhan?
4: Hooked me.
3: Okay. Mohammed, I'm giving you a warning now. You need to stop, all right? Our golden rule is that we listen, okay?
1: And is there anything else I can help you with?
2: Yeah, there is, actually. We're having great problems with the housing issue at the moment. My family joined me, as you know, from Pakistan, and we're currently in a bedsit, which is very, very cramped for space.
1: Okay, your son's primary school has a very good

0: pastoral team that may be able to support you in making a housing application.
1: Sure, I'd appreciate that very much.
0: Would you like me to refer?
1: Yes, please.
2: What we're trying to persuade them, who can give me a fantastic idea? Fantastic, so I'm going to have a go. Are you Bektash Mohammed? Mohammed, I've given you your warning, okay? And because you've carried on breaking the golden rule that we listen, I'm going to put a minute on the board for you, all right? You've lost a minute for breaking the golden rule that we listen. You're now not being kind and helpful. That's the second golden rule that you've broken. You need to go and sit at the timeout chair, please, so we can carry on with our learning. Mohammed, you need to go to the timeout chair now, please. Thank you. Okay, guys, so I was just with Isa. Isa, what was your idea for our opening sentence? Off you go.
3: Are you tired of...
2: Hi, Kathy. Can I have a word?
4: You can indeed. Sit down. Okay, what do you want to see me about?
2: Just Mohammed in my class. He's been in school for quite a few months now. He's really struggling with his learning, and it's beginning to have a really negative impact on his behaviour as well now.
4: What about friendships within the class?
2: He has made some friendships, but he doesn't tend to maintain them. You know, he'll be friends with one person for a while, but he won't be able to keep that friendship going.
4: I think what we'll do then, Chloe, is come into your class one day next week and I'll do an observation. We'll fill out the class teacher record of concern form, and then we'll get together and do an IEP and obviously set him some behaviour targets and some literacy targets and get his dad involved and get him to sign it off. Does that sound okay?
2: Lovely. All right, great. Thanks
4: all
2: very
4: right,
2: much, Kathy.
4: There
2: you go. See you soon. Cheers. Bye.
4: Bye-bye.
5: Okay, Maggie, you put on the agenda you wanted to talk about Mohammed Khan.
0: I met with Dad last week to complete a secondary application because they've missed the deadline for starting school in September. And we completed the form, although some issues come up about housing.
6: Okay.
0: And I asked Dad if he would be prepared for us to refer it to pastoral care, and he said yes.
5: Okay, because I know we've picked up quite a few behavioural problems with...
4: Chloe, his class teacher, has raised quite a few concerns about low-level disruptive behaviour in the classroom, and he was involved in a fight in the playground last week that I had to intervene in. We've got together and done an IEP for him, and obviously he's working towards those targets, but I think we need to do something else.
5: Have we done any assessments?
4: Not so far, other than what he would normally get in class, but I think it would be wise if you could get involved and do some assessments on him.
7: That, and it sounds like there's perhaps more complicated issues as well.
5: What kind of assessment would you do?
7: Well, I mean, it will depend on his language level, so I think I'd like to just get an idea of where he's at the moment.
5: It's starting to sound like it's pretty complex, because we've got housing, we've got learning, we've got behavioural stuff going on, we've got transition to secondary. Maybe we should think about doing common assessment at CAF.
7: Yeah. I think so, yeah.
5: Okay, well then I'll need to speak to Dad as well sometime about whether he'd be happy to go ahead with that, because there's too much information we don't know, isn't there, as well, so we could get it all down and try and coordinate what we're going to do.
8: Just kind of give him some more discipline. Back home is used to far, far, far more discipline than you guys are giving him.
5: Really, we felt that it's quite a complex situation with Mohammed, because obviously we've got the concerns about behaviour, which we think are probably linked to the learning difficulties that he's having at the minute. Because there are quite a lot of issues here and potentially going to be quite a lot of people involved in trying to support yourself and Mohammed and your family with some of these issues, we'd like to do what's called a common assessment. Have you heard of a CAF?
8: No.
5: Okay. Basically, a common assessment is a new assessment tool that's being used in all agencies in the UK that work with children and young people to get a thorough assessment of what the needs of the child and family are. So in the first section, we'll look at the development of Mohammed. The second section is for you to tell me and the rest of the team that we're going to create how you think you're coping as parents. And the last section, this is where we'll think about housing, because family and environment is looking at
8: that's our biggest
5: the wider
8: problem
5: issues
8: at the moment.
5: Yeah, so we'll think about what we want to get, we'll think about what Mohammed needs in order to achieve those things, and we'll decide what we're going to do and who's going to do it and when's it going to be done. How are you for time now? Have you got time to actually start putting some information onto the form?
8: Yeah, I'm okay. I've got a few minutes, yeah.
7: Can you tell me what you enjoy most about school?
9: Football.
7: Oh, football. Yes, I like football. Now, Mohammed, what I'm going to do is I'm going to ask you to look at some words and some pictures, and I want you to tell me what you see.
9: Sun.
7: Yes, good. And you can see underneath four words. Can you tell me which of those words begins with the same sound as sun.
4: This one.
7: And what sound is that?
4: Ah.
7: Okay.
8: Jaldi karo na.
5: The purpose of the meeting will be to share the information we've already filled in on the common assessment.
8: Okay.
5: And then to see if there's any more information that we can put in or anything yeah. anyone else has got to add to that. Mm-hmm. And I want to remind you, this is totally with your consent. So if you want to take anything out of that, or if you don't need to put something in, you yeah. can you decide what goes on mm-hmm. that form, yeah?
8: Okay.
5: Worried about it.
6: Hi everyone. Do you want to take a seat?
5: What I'm going to do is just take us through the three main areas, because I think if we can just sort of have a discussion about the things that we think are going well and the things mm-hmm. we might have more concerns about, yeah. and then I'll kind of record it in the right boxes as we go along. Okay. How about speech and language and communication? So things like, I know he communicates in Urdu at home, doesn't he?
9: I came with an Urdu interpreter and made an assessment of Mohammed a couple of weeks ago. Although he could chat away nicely to the interpreter, there were a couple of things when the assessment was going on that he found quite difficult. I know that you're trying to make him speak English at home, but if you focused on his Urdu, we can do the English bit in school, and I think you carry on speaking Urdu at home.
8: Yeah, we'll try to do that.
5: Okay. And anyone else got any other observations in terms of communication?
7: On a one-to-one basis with me, although he did have the difficulties with his language, in terms of his interaction, it was appropriate.
5: So let's stick with learning, since we've kind of started talking about that. In terms of his willingness to kind of explore and get involved and desire to learn, I guess, what's the feelings from the class teacher?
4: Well, he's quite disruptive in the class.
5: Right.
4: Mainly low-level disruption. And he doesn't seem to engage. I mean, he engages in physical activities and stuff, things like PE, but in terms of anything else that goes on in the curriculum, mm-hmm. he's not really very interested or motivated.
5: Okay, so not particularly exploratory or...
4: No, not really.
5: Okay.
7: I think we've got to encourage him that it's okay to make mistakes, because that's how you learn. And I think if he thinks I've got to get it all right, he's going to give up. And that might explain some of why he gets angry in class.
8: In Pakistan, where he was teaching, both my wife tells me he was having some difficulties with the teachers there. They're much stricter over there. If you do get something wrong over there, you get a swift rap across the knuckles. So that's maybe why he's trying too hard.
5: Parents and carers we're going to move on to next, and you've not indicated to me that you've got any concerns about his sort of general safety.
8: He's adequately well fed, well nourished. We don't ever. Any problem providing him with food and shelter, he's got warm clothes.
0: And Mr. Khan had already said that there was an issue with housing, the whole family living in a studio flat, and Mohammed is sleeping on the floor, is that right?
8: Yes.
0: And again, once Mohammed goes to secondary school, he's going to be inundated with homework, and I'm just really concerned that there's going to actually be no place physically for him to be at home and do homework.
9: And also, some support for your wife, maybe part of the community group would be good.
8: Yeah, she's actually already started English lessons, which was why she's not present today.
5: Well, that takes us quite nicely into the action plans. Perhaps if we think first of all about the outcomes, so what we want for Mohammed, and that will hopefully guide us to what we need to do.
7: Well, the ideal outcome is that he could access the curriculum independently.
5: Okay.
7: And that he can but I would say that the way to get there is to develop his expressive and his receptive language skills, which just means how he understands and how he talks.
4: I think his need is to be able to communicate effectively with his peers.
9: I'd like to encourage him to be part of any language groups that are going on in the school, and to have lots of opportunities to use speaking and listening in class.
5: Okay, what are we actually going to put in place then to facilitate these opportunities to develop both his English and his Urdu language?
9: There are enough indicators in that first language assessment to make me think that a speech therapist would be what he needs.
5: Any others in relation to the learning, supporting his learning? Do we need to do anything in terms of his literacy?
7: Do you have any books in Urdu at home?
8: No, we don't have any books because, one, we don't have space.
4: We've got some books in Urdu and English down there, so... Yeah.
5: So can I put that down as an action that you'll agree to do some reading with him at home?
8: Absolutely. Yeah,
5: great. Friendships.
0: I think the outcome for the friendship thing is he needs to have at least one solid friendship within this primary before he moves on. I think maybe one of the strategies, maybe we can try again circle of friends to try and establish some friendships in particularly year six.
7: In his class, we'd try and set up a group of his classmates and do some activities with him so that the whole group benefits, so it doesn't feel as though the pressure's being put on Mohammed, but he's sort of developing friendships along the way.
5: Yeah. Chris, is the circle of friends something you'd be able to come involved
7: yeah.
5: with?
7: I think it's important to start it as soon as possible, isn't it? So, I mean, hopefully we'll keep it going until the end of term, well, until the end of next term.
8: Will the same support package be available in secondary school as it is here?
5: Yeah.
8: Do I have to make myself plain all over again, go through the whole rigmarole again?
5: Yeah, the whole point of the common assessment is to stop that from happening.
8: Okay.
5: So what will happen is when there'll be another team around the child meeting before he finishes time at primary school.
8: Yeah.
5: We will invite relevant person or people in from secondary school to join this team.
0: I can assist and support you to go over to the secondary school, have a look around, meet key people in that year seven group. You can meet the SEN, the special needs department.
5: So you need to have a better knowledge of the processes and the people, that's
8: Indeed,
5: your need.
8: Yeah. Yeah.
5: And then the action is that you're going to do that.
0: Paul, I think housing needs to come on there as an action.
5: Yeah.
0: I think we need to support the family with an application for housing.
5: Yeah, okay. The last thing we need to do is just very quickly agree when we're going to review this. I think it sounds like most of these things are going to take a little while to happen, but if we set a date that's towards the end of next term, we also need to decide who's going to be lead professional. Is there anyone particularly that you would prefer to have as your lead professional?
8: Yeah, if it's okay with everybody, I'd prefer Maggie because we seem to have established a rapport over the last few meetings.
5: Are you happy with that, Maggie?
0: Be fine.
5: Yeah. That's really it.
8: Thank you very much, everybody.
5: Thanks, everyone.
2: Thanks.
5: It's great.

0: My name is Fatima and I'm a student at the college.
1: My name is Yas, I'm a youth worker.
2: I'm Lynn, I'm head of sector for creative arts.
3: My name is Julian, I'm head of security.
4: I'm Lucy, I'm curriculum manager for music and performing arts.
5: My name's Josh, I'm a music technology lecturer.
6: My name's Gus, I'm Fatima's brother.
7: What we are looking at is a dramatic reconstruction, and we want to use it to illustrate some of the issues about how we share information with different professionals, with different staff and colleagues from different agencies. And it's about how we work together to try to improve outcomes for all children. We're trying to illustrate that it's important to share information, it's important to work together, often in a simple way, with our colleagues to make sure that every child really does matter.
8: Your fashion sense has gone downhill. What the hell is this? Look.
0: I've chosen to wear this hijab because my new boyfriend is a devout Muslim and I just want to support him. But my friends, they just won't accept me.
9: Is this like for a devil or something?
8: No, it's not.
10: 01, can you come to the mail reception?
8: Good one, good one. Oh, she's so crying.
3: Okay, what seems to be the problem?
10: Need you to assist some visitors at the mail reception.
3: Okay, received.
11: I saw a possible incident today. I was about to respond. I couldn't, as I got a call from the radio. I then forgot about it.
5: It was the end of the class, and Fatima came to talk to me about some aggro she'd had with some of the other students. From what she was saying, it seemed like quite a culturally sensitive issue. I didn't really feel it was a time or the place to be dealing with it.
0: Sorry I was late earlier, Josh. I've just been having a really hard time with some of the pupils in the class. I just needed some time to deal with it.
5: OK, look, I'm really sorry you're having problems at the moment. I'm a little bit busy. Can I talk to you about it later, yeah? Is that OK?
12: Yeah.
5: I also had another class to go to, and unfortunately, I had to rush off.
12: I came to the canteen, and I saw a young girl sitting by herself.
8: Don't know that he snitched on us, sir.
12: Then I saw other three students came to sit with her, and then they were trying to bully her and call her some names.
8: Hello!
13: Excuse me. Sorry.
12: And then I went up to them and told them to stop.
13: Are you okay? What's wrong?
12: I sat with the students and I t-

0: And Shakira.
1: Yes, sir.
2: I received an email from Fatima's tutor, Josh, explaining that she hadn't been attending for the last 3 weeks. It's very peculiar, because she's been such a conscientious student in the past. I thought she was going to do very well. The whole thing is just very confusing.
3: I've just heard about an incident involving one of my students, Fatima. I don't really know what's gone on. Clearly something's happened because I've been told that her attendance has really dropped alarmingly. There's some case of bullying by the sound of it, and I don't know what's been done about it, but I really think I'm going to have to look into it and maybe think about how we can do something different next time round.
4: Come on, Fatima, come on. I mean, you've got college now.
5: Whatever the issue is, I think it's some kind of anti-Islamic issue just because she wears a hijab and she feels insecure and people are teasing her.
4: It doesn't matter if they don't accept you. I mean, you know, you should...
5: Fatima's changed quite a lot. I mean, she hasn't been turning up to college. She goes out to lunch and doesn't really return back to college.
4: I think you should tell somebody as well.
5: And for me, it's kind of hard to deal with because I am, you know, not always there for her.
6: This is my brother, Gus.
7: Nice to meet you.
8: Hi, nice to meet you.
6: And this is my tutor.
7: How are you?
8: I'm doing good, thanks.
9: Fatima's story took a while to resolve, and college staff worked together to devise better ways of dealing with situations of this nature.
10: And I'm looking into staff awareness training.
3: That's, you're going to go through staff development and get that booked in.
11: What this story does is it illustrates the complexity sometimes of working with children and young people and trying to provide holistic care and support to help them to flourish and to meet their full potential. What integrated working is trying to do is trying to say, we need to work together, we need to share information, often simple information shared with the right people in our own environment. So often we need to share information with people who might not seem to be the first tier of support for children and young people, but often who have a huge amount of knowledge that will impact on that child's well-being and their development.
12: Ever since Dad left, I don't know what to do with myself. I mean, I hate Mum for letting him go. I needed him, he's my dad. But I love Mum. But I hate her.

0: I am worried about Joe. He just wouldn't talk to me because I asked his dad to leave. But I can't have him back. It's the last thing I want in my life.
1: Joe! Let me look at your arm! Joe! Stop behaving like this!
2: I'm the social worker based in Joe's school. I first saw Joe a few weeks ago in the school. Felt quite concerned about him, really, because he's been unhappy for quite some time. I decided it'd be good to ask him to come into the office for a chat.
3: Joe, I'm a little bit worried about what you told me about self-harming and cutting yourself. You showed me the cuts on your arms. I'm just wondering, you know, why you've been doing that.
4: It's because of Dad.
3: That's how you feel, that maybe he doesn't care for you.
4: Yeah.
2: I suggested to Joe that maybe he go and talk to a therapist. He seemed really keen on the idea, but when I set up the appointments, he didn't go to them. So I had a chat with Michelle, who's the educational psychologist.
3: I've been quite worried about Joe, and I suppose I've wondered about the common assessment framework and kicking that off.
5: Absolutely. I was aware that Joe's grades were slipping, but I hadn't been aware of the self-harming. I was in a meeting with the school Senko, and she expressed that she was very concerned over Joe's learning at the moment. He's a very bright boy, and previously he's done very well at school. However, recently his performance has really been dipping.
6: I have a feeling that Pamela from the Family Welfare Association might actually be involved with this family.
5: Oh, okay.
6: So perhaps if we contact her first, that might be a good idea.
3: I think that's a really good idea.
6: Okay.
3: Yeah.
7: Tambi contacted our service recently because she was looking for some support with her parenting. Things have become very difficult with her and Joe at the moment.
0: Issues. He's not open about it to me. He just seems very frustrated.
7: How would you feel about Joe seeing his dad independently of you?
0: I don't want him to see his dad. No, that's not something I

0: Who else do you think we might need to invite to help complete the common assessment framework?
1: I think it really needs a kind of therapeutic input. So I think Anthea would be a really good person to contact.
2: I've offered Joe numerous appointments at the clinic to come in and see me. However, he's never attended. Jay has subsequently invited me to attend his Team Around the Child meeting, which I think will be my next point of call.
0: Mum was very worried, wasn't she, that Joe was spending a lot of time in his bedroom on his computer at the moment. It might be quite good if the youth worker could get him out and about.
1: Okay, yep.
3: I'm suggesting that if we can get introduced to Joe and then come to the youth club, introduce him to his peers, and as well as we can offer him a mentoring service.
4: This is Michelle. This is Anthony.
0: Well, thank you very much for all coming to the meeting today. We thought it'd be a good idea if we all came together. That way, we're more likely to work out some ways forward to help Joe and to help you, Tambi, as well. What would be useful is if I hand out a copy of the form, and then if you'd like to take one and pass it on. This form records Joe's needs and his strengths, and also how the family can help Joe move on and take steps forward. If we look at the first section, we're looking at the development of Joe, and we're just thinking about his general health.
2: Joe, we've made a few appointments for you to come in and see us at the clinic, but you never seem to attend. Is there maybe a reason for that?
5: I don't think there's anything wrong with me. Why should I come? I don't want all my friends to see me going to a clinic.
2: Well, Joe, how would you feel if I came into school on a few days and you came to see me? Then it could just be you coming out of class for a couple of minutes just to have a chat?
5: I guess so.
0: Joe, we've noticed that recently your grades have been dropping at school. I know that we've talked about why that's the case, but would you like to explain to everyone else?
5: I can't concentrate. Like, maybe if I was to see my dad, then I might be able to start concentrating again.
6: Him meeting his dad on his own? I'm not very sure about that.
5: I want to see that. That's a good idea. That's why we're here.
6: Yes, but not on your own.
5: Why not?
1: I do feel it's quite important for Joe that he knows he's going to have contact with his dad and see his dad, and then perhaps concentrate on his schoolwork after that.
0: Okay. So if we perhaps turn to page 6, how the family are able to support Joe.
7: Joe, I know you have a good relationship with your grandparents.
5: I like them a lot.
7: Maybe they'd be able to help with some contact with Joe's dad.
5: I still just want to see him. Why do my grandparents have to be there? It should be about me. It's not about them.
0: Perhaps if the grandparents are with you, at least at first, Joe, that might be a good step in the right direction. I think we haven't really covered some of the social issues that were discussed initially. I'm aware that you've not really been going out and seeing your friends much recently.
5: I like to stay inside and play on my computer.
0: Gabby, are there any suggestions you've got? Yeah,
3: we do offer a lot of activities in terms of sports. That will give an opportunity to Joe, I believe, to mixed with his own age group. We do also offer mentoring and counselling services as well. It will also be good for him to have a role model.
6: I think that is a very good idea because his dad hasn't been much of a role model.
0: Now, there's just one thing we need to sort of discuss before the end of the meeting, and that's about the lead professional. Tambi, is there anyone that you would feel would be useful to speak to?
6: I think Pamela can do it because she's been on this case longer than every other person here, and we've had very good communications with her, so I think that is her job.
7: I guess that sounds like a good idea because I'm coming to see you both at home once a week, so at least we'd have a good chance to check in how things are going.
0: So perhaps if I just quickly summarise, we've decided that Anthea will meet Joe in school at the end of the school day and that this will start next week. Joe needs better communication with his dad. He needs to be talking to his dad. And then Joe needs to be out and about with his friends more and joining in with more activities and maybe having another male role model in his life.
8: What we are trying to do is to formalise how we share information, but also to think about formalising how we work together in a joined-up way. And that's really the approach that we're trying to take. And that's why integrated working is almost an outcome of Every Child Matters. It's about what do we want to achieve at the end of this programme and at the end of this process. And all we're really trying to do is to say to people, look, we have to think about this from the beginning. We have to think about how we

0: Ramsgate, Kent, on a fine summer morning, has a deceptively calm appearance. The town's mix of predominantly white working class and recently arrived refugees has not always been well served by local schools, trying to meet the needs of young people like these from the Newington estate. These are the students who have failed to make the grade in Kent's selective system.
1: Newington Hill Massive is Newington, straight up. Like, it's a big gang that think that they're well cool, but I don't know why they call themselves Newington Hill Massive. There ain't no hills in Newington.
2: They call it the ghetto, and it's always like people stay in the council flats, so that's why it's always trouble like that, because no one has nothing to do.
0: At the stunning new Marlow Academy, opened in Newington in 2006, head teacher Ian Johnson has championed an approach which aims to put an end to decades of underachievement by focusing on the social and emotional needs of the children.
3: Way back in 2002, the decision was taken to replace the Ramsgate School, our predecessor school, with an academy. The Ramsgate School had struggled for many years to attract students, to get the grades up. And I guess as a last throw of the dice, it was felt that an academy was the solution.
1: When it was the Ramsgate School, people used to think that it was like a really bad school. But I think that having this school here has actually like done something for Newington. Like, before it didn't have anything, the school was like a wreck. And then they built this school, and it's actually a good school, considering the fact that it's in Newington as well. I like it.
3: When I looked at the plans for the building, I could see all sorts of potential disasters if we'd organised and run the school in a traditional sort of way. Our longer school day with our longer learning sessions with breaks in the middle, our staff having their lunch with the students and being there at break time to talk to them, were all designed to create and generate a school community that was almost self-regulatory, so that the whole discipline, authoritarian approach that many secondary schools have taken traditionally wouldn't be needed.
4: Chat with me tomorrow.
5: Hello.
4: Right.
5: See you later, miss.
4: See you, sweetheart.
0: When Ian Johnson first became here, Lynn Hodges wondered whether she hadn't heard it all before.
6: Yeah. I went from one failing school with these kids to the next failing school with these children. Each time we were told there was a new head, which there was about 10 or 11 I can remember. Each time things were going to be different. You won't be the failing school. You will have this opportunity. It would turn your lives around. And time after time, we were told all this in the beginning and it came to nothing. We were still a failing school. I didn't really think in the beginning that Ian was any different. After a few weeks, I realised that he did believe in the kids, that his whole ethos was the child is first, the child comes first.
3: The children that come here get shouted at enough without us doing it as well. They feel low enough anyway, having failed their 11 plus, without us making them feel worse about themselves. And our job is actually to model and demonstrate a far more appropriate way of being with other people, and to encourage and nurture their emotional health and not put them down.
0: As part of the school's child and community-centred approach, one of Lynn's jobs is to organise Butterflies, a 12-week transition course for Year 6 pupils from local primary schools. This week, the Butterfly students are visiting the English department.
7: We are making a newsletter about Butterflies Club, yeah, which is quite like fun to do.
8: The point of it is like so we get to know like where all the classrooms are, and we get to meet friends, so we know like people that are going to come here.
7: Well, when we come here as students here, we're going to be like feeling butterflies in our stomach probably.
9: At first I was a bit nervous because if I keep the way I am in primary,

0: here, then I'm going to not get along with very many people, because at primary, I sort of one of these that go around sort of giving it to people.
1: Oh, weird.
0: I have a really bad attitude. It's going to be like a new beginning for me, so I can restart and be a better person, basically.
2: A lot of these children come in with such difficult home lives that without dealing with that, seeing it as the whole package, a child, home and school, you know, they don't have the capacity for learning because all these other emotions are filling up their head, and that's on a daily basis. A lot of their parents have had a bad experience of education. So to put their minds at rest, we also run a programme for the parents. Every department gives them some input each week, and we found that breaks down a lot of barriers.
3: It gives me great pride and pleasure to introduce the A-level group we've been working with this year on their practical unit of John Godper's Bouncers. These aren't the type of people we turn our pupils into, they're just acting.
4: Woo! Well, it's Friday night, and you've got your pay, so you feel all right.
5: Into the pub, what do you do?
4: Down 8 points.
5: Friday night.
4: Instead of hip,
5: hippy, gip, gippy, gip, gip, pop, pop, drink that slop.
4: And don't you stop.
5: Get down, get up, get in, get out. Get down, get up, get in, get out. Get down, get up, get in, get out. Get down, get up, get in, get out.
6: I actually went to the old named Marlow Academy. It was the Ramsgate School. And I felt like the teachers weren't approachable. I didn't have a good experience at school. When you come into here, you get like this nice feel of they're willing to help the kids, and you can approach any of the teachers. They don't just like push you away. My oldest son's in year 8 and he's achieved a lot more since he's come up here.
7: I think it's each child, you know, an individual. They'll learn at their own pace and through their own abilities. But I feel my daughter's doing very well and has a nice new network of friends. This is an incredible school, really, and I'm pleased I chose the school.
8: Ian Johnson's secret weapon is emotional literacy, to root teaching and learning at Marlow Academy in a fundamental principle that if you feel good, you learn well.
9: Emotional literacy for me is all about relationships. You need to understand your own emotions, be able to manage them and yourself in order to relate to other people. I hope I demonstrate an emotionally literate approach. I don't have an office with a door and windows. My office is open plan, and students and staff can see me, and students and staff can come and speak to me at any time that they want. I'm visible, I'm out and about, I'm approachable, I'm supportive. Our big approach to learning is to get the young people and the adults talking to each other, to get them to be able to relate to each other outside the classroom.
8: Michael Tullock is the school's emotional literacy coordinator.
10: Now, we get a lot of children who are really upset. There's a breakdowns in the family, and again, they're not talked about, they don't understand what's going on, but we see a lot of their behaviour. I have check-in sessions where we get children to talk about how they're feeling at that moment, and often the reflection that follows that is, you know, other children will then A, acknowledge a person might be feeling a particular way, B, consider how that feeling may then impact on everything else they do. My particular focus has been really getting the teachers on board. I do work as well with students, but that's within my sort of timetable.
4: That's right, Ryan, we're on at 11 o'clock.
11: And they're coming.
4: Wild bunch, 11 o'clock.
8: At the head's suggestion, Michael works with 2 Year 7 nurture groups. Today, it's the Wild Bunch.
4: Anyway, Dean, who's first?
10: It could have been easy for me to just been sort of pigeonholed the children who considered problematic, and the teachers just dumped them on me, because I've had that experience before. I'm the expert. Oh, let's give them to Mr. Tullock.
4: I was going to ask Alex, how are things at the moment, Alex?
12: Miss Miller, do you know, guess what I did to her? I hugged her.
4: John?
12: Yeah, me too. I hugged Miss Miller twice.
4: Why?
12: Because to get on her good side.
4: To get on her good side? Miss Miller?
12: Miss Miller, yeah.
4: How did she respond to that?
12: And she smiled.
4: Did she?
12: I think I'm in a good fix now.
10: I personally believe in relationships, the building of relationships, and certainly as a teacher, that's always been, I think, what I've focused on, because I'm of the opinion that if you get a relationship with an individual, the teaching and all the other stuff come that much easier. You know, I think the teacher

0: who have the most success are the ones who've developed the best relationships outside of the learning.
1: What do I mean by genre?
2: What type it is, like action, romance or something like that?
1: Whoa, you're on fire. What do you have at break time?
2: Nothing.
1: Ah, stay off food then. Well done, James. Today I'm going to focus on assessment.
3: For English teacher Norma Nando, originally from Zimbabwe, this approach was a real revelation.
1: I come from a very regimental tradition, very authoritative, but so that when I came here, it was a shock to me, especially as I moved into the Marlow, but it's made me a fantastic person, not a teacher, but a fantastic person in my relationships with younger human beings. And today we are focusing on how do I open up my story? And I just want us to look at that. Jay, can you read that for me, please?
4: Use a variety of linguistic...
1: Well tried, linguistic.
4: ...features like similes, metaphors and personification.
1: Very well read. And you came across words that you are not quite familiar with, like linguistic, and you took that on very, very well. Social and emotional literacy, I found, is extremely important to get the students that we have in this school to actually engage in learning. Because when you find out, basically, how are you today, and mean how are you today, they feel that you're not looking at them as just another student who's helping you get your salary at the end of the term. You care. If you went home tonight and mum said to you, Nakita, what you learn in English, what would you say?
5: I don't know.
1: Give it a go. Who wants to help make it out? Thank you, Jasmine.
6: You should make it, I don't know, like exciting or something.
1: Very good. You should make your introduction more interesting, okay?
0: I've been led to believe even the design of this building has been designed to promote emotional literacy. For example, the Harbour Cafe is a social meeting point. Again, like no other school, at break times, traditionally, you kick children out of the building so staff can chill out and relax. In here, the children don't go out, they tend to stay inside.
7: We choose to spend our time with the kids, but more importantly, the children choose to spend their time with the adults. So you've taken away that barrier straight away. It's a mutual respect. The child is the most important, and there isn't a them and us, whether it be between different ranks in staff or adults and students.
8: After every lesson, you used to have pips to tell you to go to the next lesson. We don't have that anymore because they wanted you to sort of get used to life and work, because once you grow up and you go to work, you don't have pips and stuff. So I thought that was quite a good idea because, again, they're not really treating you like children anymore. And I thought that's just like a respect thing.
1: Go. Forwards. And back. That's it. Concentrating. Ladies, right hand.
9: Our students are far more confident than they would be without the sort of approach that we're taking. They're far more aspirational. You know, they think they can do it, they know they can do it, but they're also far more able to ask us for help with their work, with issues in and out of school.
10: I'd never done anything like this before I actually got here, and I really, really struggled to begin with, but like, all the teachers have helped me and they've given me support and helping me with written work where I didn't really know what I was doing. And yeah, it's going all right now. I like it a lot.

0: Outstanding, the ultimate accolade for teachers. We challenge primary teacher Annie Ashraf to go from good to outstanding. A top inspector will observe one lesson. Two experts will fine-tune her practice and beef up her presentation. She then gets 2 weeks to take on the advice before the inspector comes back for the final verdict.
1: I went out with my friends and they were like saying, just do your worst. You can only get better after that. And I just thought, oh, okay then, but maybe not.

0: Down Primary is a popular school in Muswell Hill, North London. Annie Ashraf is teaching a Year 5 class.
1: I've been teaching for 13 years and I still don't feel like I know everything. I still feel like I still need to learn more ways in which I can help my children.
0: Head teacher Evelyn Pittman recognises Annie's strengths.
2: She's very strong, very experienced, very committed, and very keen to develop herself.
1: My class, they're very lively, mainly boys. I've had to be a lot more practical, a lot more hands-on, so I can grab their attention.
3: She's a very good teacher, actually. She's a very good teacher.
4: This is so annoying.
1: They're really bright, really bright.
5: It's kind of about how we affect the earth pollution and stuff like that.
6: I enjoy some of her lessons. Some of them are just, like, too easy.
0: Annie's literacy and numeracy teaching is highly regarded. This challenge, she's chosen to focus on her geography teaching, where she feels less secure.
1: I think I do know the basics, but I don't feel like I'm a real expert.
6: I enjoy geography sometimes, but sometimes it gets a bit complicated and I don't really understand it.
2: In reality, you cannot be a subject specialist across the board. And this is part of what Annie's tussling with at the moment.
1: When it comes to literacy and numeracy, it tends to be just one or two objectives that we need to cover within that lesson, whereas geography tends to have three or four. What I get confused about is which one should I be focusing on? These photographs I took when we went to Walton-on-the-Naze earlier on this week, and I want to use them in my first lesson where we're looking at Muswell Hill and photographs of Muswell Hill and comparing them to photographs of Walton-on-the-Naze.
0: It's the morning of her observation.
1: I am feeling really nervous. You see the classroom one way and somebody else is going to come in and see it in another way. I just want this all over and done with by now.
0: With hundreds of inspections under her belt, school inspector Claire Gillies certainly knows an outstanding lesson when she sees one.
7: I've come to Tetherdown Primary School in North London to watch Annie Ashraf teaching her Year 5 class geography.
0: Annie has 60 minutes to impress our inspector with the first lesson in a new unit on Walton-on-the-Naze.
1: Right, I'm going to be giving you a map. What's this map of? Orlando.
8: England.
1: Of England, you're quite right. And on the map, I'd like you to put down Walton-on-the-Naze in London, and then possibly one other place.
8: I feel like this. It's somewhere. London definitely isn't right on
9: here. Because, London's nowhere near a beach.
10: We know from research that pupils are very clear in their minds what makes an outstanding lesson. They talk about the teacher being kind, a teacher who can explain clearly and say, what can I do to help you learn better?
1: Today, I just want to talk to you about the fact that geography is made up of three different things. Something called human geography. What do you think human geography could mean?
11: Like where humans live and stuff.
1: Where humans live, good. Definitely, it does mean that. Robert?
12: How humans affect the environment.
1: Lovely. It does mean about how humans affect the environment. Physical geography. Anybody got an idea what that could mean? Daphne?
13: Well, it could be about, like, you know, some people try to cycle around the world.
1: Oh,
13: okay. And then, like, that type of stuff.
1: That kind of thing. Robert?
12: Isn't it about, like, different heights in the land or different sort of habitats?
1: Yeah, Robert's actually got the idea. Physical geography actually means actually what the land really is like. Matthew?
14: Like ocean plates.
1: Ocean plates, good, yep. So ocean plates could be physical geography, you're quite right. So that's physical. The next really hard question, what do you think environmental geography is? Milo?
9: It's sort of like living things and like the ozone layer and stuff.
15: It's living things and the ozone layer.
6: I enjoyed the lesson today because I like finding out like what the three meanings were of the three different geography.
15: Right. Now, what do you in this picture that is human? James?
14: Cars.
15: Cars. Lovely. What else do you see? Alice?
14: Houses.
15: Houses. Could we see anything that could be physical? Leo?
5: Clouds.
15: Clouds. Oh, this is hard. I suppose it could be because it's going to be about weather, so it's clouds. Robert?
12: In the environmental one, couldn't we put graffiti because that's sort of bad for the environment?
15: Why do you think we're putting that in this box here? Joseph?
11: Because when you spray the graffiti, so there's some sort of chemical that comes up.
15: Okay. What you're going to do is something very similar to what I've done, and I've given you quite a few photographs.
5: That kind of looks like a cliff sort of thing.
11: Should we write cliff there?
5: That's a river. Oh, yeah. That's not
16: flat.
11: Small cliff.
16: That's even better.
17: That's too high.
11: Well, there's
17: C for physical.
11: Okay, C.
17: A metal bar.
11: Metal bar is physical.
17: No, that's human.
11: Metal human? Do you have to make metal?
5: I know, I'm going to ask you. No.
6: I understood this lesson quite well because it was all simple and there wasn't like really challenging things to do.
15: What environmental themes did you pick up when you looked at those pictures?
9: The washing line.
15: Why is that environmental?
9: Because it's saving the environment, because if you have a tumble dryer, you're using electricity.
15: Okay, that's good, yeah, you're quite right. So there are people saving the environment. Okay, well hopefully year five, this is an introduction to what Walton on the Naas is like.
0: So how did Annie get on?
10: Annie, thank you very much indeed for letting me observe that lesson. I certainly enjoyed being in the classroom, and I think your pupils enjoyed the session too. We had a lovely sort of warm welcome at the beginning of the lessons, and you've got a very gentle voice which encourages them to sort of listen clearly and calmly to each other's talking. And looking at the lesson as a whole, it was definitely, you know, a jolly good lesson.
9: Right.
10: And there were just probably sort of particular strands that perhaps meant it wasn't quite as wonderful as you'd hoped or maybe you felt it would get to. In terms of some of the little extra bits at the beginning, the map you gave them, when you asked them about what is this, and one child responded, it's a map of England.
9: Right, okay.
10: So I just thought in terms of what do we mean by Great Britain, that perhaps you were sowing a few little seeds that needed to be
9: resown
10: a little tiny bit later there. When one boy made a remark about ozone, you didn't in any way pick up on it at all. Now, I can well see perhaps you thought, if I go off down that tangent, my gosh, we're going to get into an enormous realm of...
9: I was concerned about the time.
10: Where you were going
9: and
10: to.
9: And where I'm going to.
10: So I think it's that taking those responses and stretching them to get a bit of depth of understanding.
9: Fine.
10: Because it's enormous, the physical, human. And I felt we'd got the basics of it.
9: Yeah.
10: But we hadn't really perhaps had enough time to explore environmental issues.
9: No.
0: With the first observation behind her, the inspector highlighted Annie's need to stretch all of her pupils and to increase the depth of their geographical understanding. Now it's time to bring on the experts. To boost Annie's progress, help comes from primary geography expert Wendy North and voice and communications coach Ulrika Schulte-Bauchlo. They start by watching her lesson.
15: Humans live good, definitely, it does mean that. Robert?
17: I've noticed all kids involved, slow pace, gentle, stressing key points.
15: Clouds. Oh, this is hard.
18: She's not altogether clear about the geography. Sometimes it kind of goes a little bit rocky for her.
17: She has some mannerisms, touching her hair, and this kind of necklace.
15: Ocean plate.
18: And mine's about helping her support all the children in the class.
17: Fantastic.
18: Yes.
17: So let's see how it works.
18: Okay.
17: Oh,
2: Okay, Annie, what I want to do with you is share...
0: To help Annie challenge all of her class, they start by looking at an activity with built-in differentiation.
18: The activity is called Odd One Out.
15: Right.
18: And we have to give some reasons why we think one of these places is the odd one out.
1: Well, I would think that Cranmore and Muswell Hill would be more together because I can see more land, whereas here we've got a coast and there isn't a coast in either of those two.
18: Okay. And I would agree with you on that. So on these, really, it's people that change the land.
1: Okay.
18: Here, the sea does, because it's the interface between the human and the physical, in a way. Now, what we've got there is a slight differentiation, so it's nothing wrong. If some of your children give another reason, they're not wrong.
1: Yeah.
18: But it actually gives that chance to extend the other, more able children.
1: Yeah.
18: One of those things that people who are not very experienced often put at the heart are some inquiry questions that might help you move it on.
1: Inquiry is different from just questioning skills, though,
18: isn't it?
1: It is,
18: yes. So if we're doing an inquiry,
1: then
18: we're going to start with asking questions.
1: Yes.
18: And actually asking their own questions. Then there's going to be a number of ways that you can actually help them to research those questions, and you've had photographs.
1: Yeah.
18: You might be able to get hold of maps. Mm. There might be some on the internet. Yeah. Then, when you have done that, it's always good to actually think about some purpose for doing it. Something that helps structure it, and something that helps them to contribute their ideas, perhaps about where they're actually wanting to go and look at.
1: Okay.
18: When you actually go and do the field work.
1: No, I can see that. Yeah.
18: Some of them might be interested in the fossils on the beach. Some of them might be interested in the tower. There's a range of things, and that means that you've got a structure there as well that will support all of your children.
1: Yeah.
18: But you've actually got the possibilities of your more able children going off and researching further.
1: Yeah.
18: So you don't always have to be the expert.
1: No.
0: Ulrika notices that some of Annie's mannerisms are getting in the way of her verbal communication.
17: How much do you think are your pupils listening to your words?
15: That's really hard.
17: It's hard to say, isn't it?
15: It's really hard to say. Hopefully, I would have thought about 80%.
17: 80%?
15: Yeah.
17: Okay. How much do you think they listen to the sound of your voice?
15: Probably about 20%.
17: Okay. And how much do you think they listen to your body language?
15: 40.
17: Okay. So we come mathematically worse. We come down on the body. Don't worry.
15: Doesn't matter.
17: It's fine. Yeah. It's completely fine. So if what this really shows, and this is actually what most people think, that people listen mostly to the words. So there's a sociologist. His name is Meribian. He's an American.
15: Right.
17: He found out that people only listen 7% to words.
15: Really?
17: Yep. It is much more that they listen to the voice, which is 38%.
15: Okay.
17: And this

0: is the biggest point, which is 55%.
1: Wow.
0: So that means if you use your body language in a way which is distracting,
1: yeah,
0: it has a whole effect on the rest. Yeah.

0: Outstanding, the ultimate accolade for teachers. We challenge primary teacher Annie Ashraf to go from good to outstanding. A top inspector will observe one lesson. Two experts will fine-tune her practice and beef up her presentation. She then gets 2 weeks to take on the advice before the inspector comes back for the final verdict.
1: I went out with my friends and they were like saying, just do your worst. You can only get better after that. And I just thought, oh, okay then, but maybe not.

0: You are the stewardess right. on a flight. And ladies and gentlemen, can you now listen please to our safety instructions? First of all, I'd like you to see the exits. You have one to your left and to your right, and in the front of the plane, to the left and to the right. Second one, traffic ward. See the cars, stop them. No words, that's it. Big gestures, that's it. And be in charge. Here we go. Very clear gestures. Just notice how much you reach out from your body. And the last one is a conductor. Yeah, really in charge. And the other hand as well, both hands, that's it. Yeah, and now you want them all to get really excited and involved. Yes. Take this now into your classroom.
1: Okay. On your tables, you have a range of photographs.
0: Big. You have, it's like a big orchestra, big aeroplane, big traffic. Get right. your hands away from your body. Okay.
1: Right.
0: Once more.
1: As you can see, on your tables,
0: yeah.
1: you have a pack of photographs. I'd like you to choose three of them.
0: Big. Make it really big.
1: Three of them.
0: Yeah. That's it.
1: Three of them.
0: Yeah.
1: And I'd like you to choose three of them. Take the three to put into your boxes to work out what human, physical, and environmental geography there is.
0: Yeah.
1: Now I want to put my hands in my pocket. Although Wendy came up with some really lovely ideas of the pictures and the maps, but to be honest, the real sort of crux of what I think I'm going to be using is that inquiry process.
2: With her final observation just weeks away, Annie's back to the classroom to put all the advice into action and raise her game.
1: Yesterday, we came up with loads of questions, expecting them to be a little bit off-key in terms of, you know, what type of car dealers do you find in Walton and the Naze? But some of them are really good, like, I don't know, you know, why is a groin called a groin? You know, how high can the tide get? I mean, hopefully today's lesson will get their enthusiasm. They'll start thinking more about their questions and begin to research their questions.
3: What is a stone marsh? And what is the difference between a salt marsh and the backwaters?
4: Doing the research on the internet, you had to find a lot of things, and it was hard trying to get into the detail of the actual things on Walton and the Naze.
1: Shark. Gave them too much at the beginning. There were too many websites, too much choice.
5: 888,000.
1: Yeah. I could see their frustrations that they had.
6: It's taken a long time to learn.
1: Do you think you were learning about other things while you were reading around? Main focus was the body language, so I am starting to do that more often, but it's really challenging because you're trying to organise learning in a different way and you're thinking about your body at the same time. So hopefully in 50 years' time I'll be just, you know, it will come naturally and Ulrika will be really proud of me.
2: Annie reflects on her first observation with Deputy Head Richard Evans.

0: called geography.
1: Well, it could be about, like, you know, some people try to cycle around the world.
2: Questioning is, I mean, it's the king here, isn't it? It's the one that actually, you know, from there flows everything. I think it's useful to use a three-part question here. You've got the first question out there. The first answer's being given. At this point, go to the second part of it and just use the same question, but deflect it over to a neighbour and say, well, is she right with that answer?

0: greater value. You get, you squeeze out all you can from one question.
1: Makes sense.
0: It does. Mm. It's good.
2: Is there anything else that you could put in with your erosion? I mean, like things that people have been trying to stop the erosion. So what does the seawall do?
3: Stops the sea from coming in and falls down, and then the sea like floods in.
1: I thought that the questioning felt much more productive with the smaller groups because it targeted them straight away, it pushed them in the right direction. It was quite interesting to see how much they did actually understand.
4: For my one, we should use salt marshes because that's our actual group.
5: I now declare
4: and it's
5: probably used
4: part. It's made of mud flat.
3: Yeah.
2: There are different children in this class who are coming up at different points. And those children who were quite independent in their learning, they made a real effort. But those children who weren't, you could see them wandering around the classroom or distracting other children. That kind of really, well, it made me feel like quite sort of tense. The inquiry process has been really good, but it's been really hard work. But the benefits are that the children are becoming independent in their learning and they're taking on board their own ideas and pushing themselves.
6: It's the day of Annie's final observation.
1: This is what they've done so far. They've researched their facts and they've made them into this leaflet for the parents. Quite impressed, actually. They look really good. So I've learnt loads about Walton on the Naze, I've learnt loads about coastal erosion, I've learnt loads about actually the children and how they're learning. Have I learnt loads about being an outstanding geography teacher? I hope so, yeah. I mean, I suppose Claire will tell us.
6: Claire Gillies is back, and it's crunch time. With all that expert advice and weeks of practice behind her, will Annie have made it from good to outstanding?
7: Hello, these leaflets will hopefully tell you everything you need to know about super salt marshes, brilliant backwaters, wonderful wildlife and the exciting environment. Personally, I think it's absolutely shocking. The salt marshes and backwaters shouldn't be treated as a dump. People dropping litter isn't, it's polluting the area.
8: A group did their presentation and we were talking about salt marshes and backwaters and the wildlife there and the environment.
9: The layout's quite nice and they've done it quite tightly. They haven't really cut anything off.
1: Right. What did we think about that leaflet? Really good things. Ted?
10: The way they've written, interesting introduction, exciting environment and cool conclusion.
1: What did they use there?
10: Alliteration.
1: Alliteration. So you thought the alliteration was really good. Can you talk to your partner three things that you learned from looking at that leaflet? Three things.
11: To protect the environment.
12: I know there was so much wildlife just around the kind of a watery area.
1: Four.
12: And what? Seals. I didn't think we were going to seals.
1: Three.
13: I didn't even know there were seals amazing. In England.
14: That seals like resting on mud banks because they're permanently ice-free.
15: I enjoyed watching the presentation and filling in the form thing, but I'm not quite sure if I liked listening to more facts from Miss Ashraf. I'm not sure.
1: What is a salt marsh?
16: Isn't it sort of a lake, sort of near the coast, and it's salty?
1: Ben?
17: If you actually tried to walk on the salt marsh, would you like
1: you
17: to pull through it?
1: You probably would sink through.
16: How far down is it? How deep is it?
1: Some places might be a little bit shallower, some places will probably be quite deep. Okay, so we kind of like worked out what salt marsh is, but what's backwaters? Can you talk to your partner? What do you think that could be?
18: In and then it will go through the bank like salt marsh, but it's actually the back water,
19: so the water that always comes underneath the wave.
1: Ted?
20: Is it like a swamp? Kind
1: it is
20: of?
1: Kind of swampy. Sebastian?
21: Are there currents in there?
1: That's a really good question. Talk with your partner. Do you think there'll be currents there?
22: I quite like sitting in the U shape below the chairs because we all got to see each other. I didn't get too bored, but my legs got a bit tired. I was just staying in the same place.
1: Tara?
23: Well, sea level rising might make a flood.
1: That's right. Why are sea levels rising?
24: Pollution from here is making the ice caps melt, which makes more water to erode.
1: I know for homework that I asked you to research different ways that you could help to stop those sea levels rising. Can you talk to your partner?

0: something that you're going to try and do? Five, four, three, two.
1: Got solar panels on our house to heat all the water.
0: So you've already tried to get solar panels? Excellent, year five, well done. I'd like you to very sensibly is to put your clipboards on your inquiry team tables, chairs back. Once you've done that, start walking down to the playground.
2: Annie, thank you very much for letting me join another geography lesson about Walton. One thing I really felt about that lesson was how much very productive work they've done in between my first visit and coming back.
3: Yeah.
2: It's really remarkable what they've produced in terms of their presentations and their leaflets.
3: Yeah.
2: I wanted to make that quite clear because I'm going to say that this particular one lesson, it just wasn't an outstanding lesson for really two reasons. One point would be the sort of timing of what they were doing. We were sitting on the floor for the whole hour, and within that hour, we did actually have to talk to our partners many times. Now, it's great to talk to partners and lots of good thinking and questions come out, but it became quite a dominant part of the lesson.
0: Yeah. On reflection, no, you're quite right, completely right. That was, I felt it was, because there so much information was coming out of it,
2: yes,
0: you kind of got dragged with the flow of the question. It was really hard to make that decision of
2: when to break and when
0: to stop.
2: And I suppose you've hit the nail on the head in that some of the questions that were coming up were very big.
0: Yeah.
2: And for example, how deep is the salt marsh? If you don't feel 100% confident about the answer, you can say, now that's really interesting, I'm not quite, I need to do some work on that too. So let's put that down and we'll all look up and come back to it. And just on the point of view of what perhaps could have been parked, in a sense, was all the stuff discussing why is sea level rising, because it was again a very large thing to sort of start trying to touch on. But they've clearly enjoyed this whole unit. They're clearly enjoying the approach, and I'm certain that the field trip is going to be tremendous fun, and no doubt will raise goodness knows how many more questions.
0: Yeah.
2: So thank you again for letting me share that lesson.
0: Thank you. It's been a brilliant journey, really good. I've tried to look at the children, look at what they're interested in, look at their questioning, push them on, and they've really enjoyed it themselves.

0: Outstanding, the ultimate accolade for teachers. We challenge primary teacher Salma Ali to go from good to outstanding. A top inspector observes one lesson. Two experts will fine-tune her practice and improve her presentation. Salma then has 3 weeks to put all the advice into action before the inspector comes back for the final verdict.
1: It's been really interesting for the children as well. They've noticed quite a big difference, actually. Some of them have been asking, why are you smiling so much?

0: Seabright Primary is a two-form entry school in East London. Salma Ali has been teaching for 2 years.
1: What I really love about teaching is the children, I suppose. Ultimately, the mood they create, the enthusiasm, the energy, the effort.
0: The school rates her teaching as good.
2: She's a very committed and dedicated teacher. She'll be thinking all the time about what her strengths are and what her areas for development are.
0: Salma will focus the challenge of getting to outstanding on

0: her year one class.
1: This year, I have to say, I've got a very, very interesting mix of children, all from a range of different social backgrounds as well as a range of different abilities, where you've got some children who can barely hold a pencil to children who are writing three or four sentences. Bob, what have we been learning about in literacy?
2: She's a great teacher. She teaches lots of stuff that I love.
1: Mustafa.
3: A man on the moon.
1: Fantastic. Man on the moon. The challenges for me, I tend to have extended carpet sessions. They tend for a long time because I talk a lot. This is a very small moon mug with a picture of a moon on it.
4: She would tend to speak too much in lessons. She may want to fill a gap if there's a gap there.
1: So you're going to draw your picture on the middle and you can write a sentence about it.
2: I love writing because it helps you learn and you get more confidence.
1: What sort of teacher I am will ultimately affect the children's learning, will affect their development, will affect their progress. And I'm accountable to all those parents who hold me responsible for their children's learning, and I take that very seriously. And freeze. Good morning, Casper.
5: It's the morning of Salma's first observation. With hundreds of inspections under her belt, school inspector Claire Gillies leads teams up and down the country. She certainly knows an outstanding lesson when she sees one.
6: I've come to Seabright Primary School to see Salma Ali teaching literacy to her year one class.
7: This morning we're going to start with our game Buried Treasure.
5: Salma has 60 minutes to impress our inspector.
1: Right, are we ready for our very first word? Can. Kalsa, can you read what this word is?
8: Shop.
1: Shop. And what's this first sound in shop? So, is it treasure chest or is it dustbin? Show me. Is it a real word? Not a real word. Alexandra, how do you know shop is a real word?
8: Because I've been to a shop before.
1: Because you've been to a shop before, so you know shop is a real word. Fantastic.
2: I learned what type of words are real and what type of words aren't real. And the words which are real go in the treasure chest and the words which are not real go into the smelly dustbin.
1: Who remembers what special book we have been reading about? Aaliyah, do you remember?
8: Man on the Moon.
1: So we've been reading this book called Man on the Moon. So today we are learning to respond to questions as Bob. Who knows what respond means? Who knows what respond means? Islam?
9: It means that you listen.
1: Yeah, it could mean that you listen to the question. What does respond mean? What does that mean, Sky?
8: Respond means like maybe if you say something, we're responding to you.
1: You are answering the question. So you're going to answer questions and you're going to imagine you are Bob. How will you answer that question? So just thinking time now. Right. Chardonnay, how will you answer this question? What is your name? I'm asking you the question. You're going to respond back to me.
8: My name is Bob.
1: Very good. How am I going to start my sentence? Madiha.
8: With a capital.
1: Capital letter. So I'm going to start with a capital letter. My name is Bob. Capital B. And then at the end of my sentence, I'm going to put Melly.
8: Full stop.
1: Full stop. Right, what good question could you all ask?
8: How did you get to know?
1: Right, there you go, that's your first question. Why don't you write that down?
8: I've got one.
1: What's your good question that you could ask?
8: Is your job about cleaning the mine?
1: Okay, so you can write that question.
6: So you wrote your sentence. I work on the... What word do you need to
8: call?
6: Moon. Moon, very good.
8: I love it.
1: What's your first word you're going to write?
8: I went to the moon.
1: But the question is, do you like one?
8: Yes. I like working on the moon.
1: Suleiman, would you like to come up? So, Suleiman, how did you get to the moon?
10: I got to the moon with a rocket.
1: So, Suleiman's answering questions. So, one person's going to ask a question, another person's going to answer, and

0: And then you're going to swap over, okay? What's the question? You should all give yourselves a big pat on the back because that was very good working.
1: And a big hug.
0: And a big hug.
2: And a round of applause.
0: And round of applause.
3: I thought it was great. I loved it.
4: Well, Salma, thank you very much. I really enjoyed that lesson.
5: Thank you.
4: And it was obvious that the pupils were too. Mm. There were some really excellent features about that lesson. Yeah. Lovely, cheerful opening. The treasure chest starter went really well, didn't it? Mm. That was very effective. And you certainly stressed the key sounds you wanted to check. And another definite strength was how you'd prepared work at different sort of levels and styles of working to match clearly the different learning needs, because we obviously had quite a range of ability within the group. We had the sticky words, which your learning support assistant was doing great stuff with that, really helping them to get going. So there were lots of excellent features. And why I'm saying it was a very good lesson, but it wasn't quite the outstanding.
5: Of
4: was
5: course, yeah.
4: The order, perhaps, of what you did meant that the speaking that could have been developed didn't really have a chance to get going that well in the very end of the lesson.
5: Yeah.
4: Probably, perhaps, because we'd sat on the carpet quite a long time and wasn't convinced they'd all understood what response mean or respond. Quite a complex word, wasn't it? They had great difficulty trying to define it. The sort of the bigger thing, I suppose, is that ordering to get the best quality speaking as well as the writing. I think that might have achieved even more wonderful learning in that lesson. But thank you very much. I enjoyed
5: it. Thank you for your feedback. It's been really helpful and really useful.
6: With the first observation over, the inspector highlighted Salma's need to create more speaking and listening opportunities and spend less time on the carpet. It's time to bring on the experts. To boost Salma's progress, help comes from presentation and communications coach Mo Shapiro and primary literacy consultant Jane Scully. They start by watching Salma's lesson.
7: Treasure chest, or is it dustbin?
8: I think she's got a great rapport with the class and she's really in touch with them. A couple of things that I'm going to work on. I notice she has lovely facial expressions, but she doesn't smile very much.
7: Who knows what respond means?
8: And also I notice that sometimes she's very quick and she repeats things.
7: Who knows what respond means?
9: I think she had a lot of really good speaking and listening in there, but I think it wasn't as specific as it could have been. Linked to that, I think her use of the teaching assistant could support the communication between her and the children quite a lot. Hi Salma, I have to say I think you've got a lovely class. I can see you've worked very hard to get them to be a lovely class, but let's think about what we can do to move you from a very good teacher, I think, to an outstanding teacher. One thing that I wanted to think about was the learning objective of the lesson was to respond in role. And one way I thought that you might be able to really sort of have an impact on that side of things was your use of the teaching assistant. You know, using something like, can you stand up for a minute? I don't know, even just something like, you know, just clipping Bob to you and you would be Bob. And your teaching assistant will be asking you the questions. So just a case of, you know, good morning. Good morning, how are you?
10: I'm okay, thank you.
9: And what's your name?
10: My name's Bob.
9: Bob, can you tell me what do you do for a living? What's your job?
10: I work on the moon. I'm the man on the moon. Sometimes a tourist comes to visit and I teach them all about the moon. And I also keep them entertained by doing somersaults and headstands.
9: Oh, brilliant, thank you, Salma. If you had done something like that with your teaching assistant, can you see the impact that it would have had on the concept of responding? I loved your idea about using cut-up sentences. Another great way to do this with your teaching assistant is actually do something called the human sentence. What you do is you've got your my name is Bob, and you give each child one of the words. and then you actually get the children to move into the right position. So you've got my over here, Bob there is, and you've got your full stop. So the child with the my will actually physically move to the beginning of the sentence. Brilliant, right? We know that's a full stop. Where's that going to go? And the children actually communicate with each other. Mm. And they say, no, you move here, you move there. No, this is, that's right. And then they stand back and they'll be able to see. I could see that you had really worked hard on your response partners, on your talk partners in class. So I'm thinking about ways that we can extend that for you and for the children as well. And I think the way to think about it is talk for learning can go on before, during and after a session. One of the things that you could do is before they go back to their desks, get them to stand up where they are, talk to the person next to you and tell the person next to you what it is I've asked you to do today. Then they go back to their tables, and even before they start to write, you say to them, okay, share with your partner what good ideas you've got today. During their writing, you just stop in the middle and say, right, one idea from a table and tell me what good idea have you had? What give me a good comment, a good response, and go back to the learning objective. And it's just a really great way for you to get, you know, to be more able, extending them, supporting the children who need supporting. Brilliant, right? Get back on with it. That's great. And then afterwards, you've got your plenary. All of you, look at one of your responses and tell me how you could make it even better next time.
11: That's true. Yeah.
9: Share it with the person next to you. Mm. You just had that concept of the talk before, during and after learning. Then I think your lesson will go from good to outstanding. And you've got so many good features in there already, so many excellent features. You just need that little bit of tweaking.

0: can smile if you want to.
1: Good boy. You all got to smile nice, because these will be on your cards right up until year 12, 13.
2: New faces are arriving at the end of the summer term, and it's a frightening time for all of them. They're at the mercy of a whole army of associate staff, and people like Karen Douglas are there to keep everything running smoothly.
1: Do you want to have your photo done at the end? Yeah, you get on the end and we'll find you at the end.
3: Okay. Just sit back in the chair, lift your foot up and we'll go.
2: And school nurse Gail Adams is on hand to make sure every new child is comfortable in their new surroundings.
3: The stress levels are huge for them. They've come from these tiny little schools and all of a sudden they're in this huge area. They don't know where they are.
4: I was really, really scared.
5: There are so many more people and it's much more bigger and, well, you might get lost.
6: Very nervous. I was really, really scared because I'd heard a lot of stories about homeward.
7: They're worried that they're going to get lost. They're worried that they're going to miss the bus. They're worried that they're just going to get lost in the system.
2: This is Homewood School in Kent. It's one of the largest schools in the country, with a population of over 2,100 pupils, and the 120 dedicated associate staff are tasked with ensuring the welfare of children in numerous ways. Whether it's the caretaker policing the roads in the morning, the kitchen staff keeping order in the lunch queue, the admissions officer running around all day, or the school farmer a world away from the day-to-day life of lessons. They are all crucial in making children's time at school as happy as possible. The government are calling the skills they need the Common Core, and at Homewood, they reckon all these skills are alive and well. We'll be looking at two aspects of the Common Core in this programme. It's the end of the summer term. And admissions officer Karen Douglas and her colleagues have their work cut out, making sure that the Year 6 induction week is running smoothly.
7: We have about 43 feed schools, feeding the Year 6s into the 7s this year. We want them to come in, have a good week, go away with no worries so they can enjoy their summer holidays. We want them to meet the children they're going to be with in August, meet their form tutors, get a sort of a feel for the school. It's important, it is important, it's part of their growing up.
6: It makes me feel a lot very responsible and it makes me really feel adult-like going to a new school and where there's loads of things to find out and stuff like that, yeah.
2: But for some children, it can be a very traumatic time.
8: Hello, Mr. Denning. Okay.
2: They find the change difficult and their nerves can get the better of them.
8: Okay. Come on, okay. Don't worry. We'll go see the nurses and they can sort you out. All right, go, Mr. Denning.
9: Okay, I'll do that, Mrs. Denning.
8: Thank you.
7: Okay. We had one young girl yesterday and she is literally coming, she's a single girl coming from a school and she doesn't know anybody. She hasn't even got any family or friends local.
3: They're not imagining they feel sick or that they're not imagining the tummy. You have to sort of say, right, you can sit here for a minute, but I've actually taken students back to class crying because whatever we've tried, they're not going to stop.
7: We found some other children to sit with. Luckily, just all worked out right and they were in her teaching group. So she's gone off with them now and that's our role. That's what we're here to help them do, to settle down and that.
2: But it's not just the students who need reassuring. Sometimes the mums and dads need some attention as well.
7: It's almost like letting go. It's that part of cutting the strings for some mums.
2: And at Homewood, the assembly for Year 6 parents is a crucial part of the induction process.
10: Your sons and daughters are starting school in September 2009. That means that they will reach year 11, 5 years' time. Transition is about moving a young person from one institution to another. Bear in mind, we draw students from somewhere around about 50-odd primary schools. And it's really important that we recognise when a young person moves from an institution that they've known and loved for 7 years, that we make that movement as smooth as possible for everybody concerned.
11: I think it's fantastic. All the other schools in the area just do a day. I think a week is brilliant. I think as well, children adapt so quickly, don't they? You know, they're thrown in and within a week they're fine.

0: they? So, yeah, you'll be fine when you...
1: Of course you will.
2: Once students and parents are reassured, Homewood's associate staff also find it useful to keep primaries informed about how the week is going. And Karen is off to meet Homewood's admissions officer, Caroline Hussey, as she catches up with teacher Hugh at a local primary school.
3: I think generally you're not going to have too many problems this year. I think, you know, we've got a few that are autistic and a few dyslexics, but actually the parents are very good this year. Yeah, very good. Yeah.
4: Transition for me means taking quite a practical approach to the move itself, being able to actually say, well, you know, this is how the school works, this is how you'll move around, this is where everything is, this is the person that you'll actually liaise with.
3: We've got a mum who's again a little bit worried about him coming to a school of the size of Homewood. It'd be good if you could do some work with him,
4: okay,
3: in order to get him a bit more settled and mum a little bit more settled about him going.
4: Do you want to do that the same way? Do you want to actually get mum in?
3: It's very strange when you see them go off to their new school. We've taken them in year three and you watch them sort of grow and mature before they go at the end of year six. And they really do mature and they're ready for their secondary schooling. And it's, I think we view it as a sense of pride when we send them out to their secondary school, that we've seen them grow up and we've imparted that knowledge and now they're moving on to the next stage.
5: Now I've been here for a few days in induction week, I'm much more, not scared. I'm not scared at all now, but, well, maybe a tiny bit. Yeah, so I think it's really helped.
2: It's another day in the busy life of Homewood School.
6: Like I look normal.
2: Meet truancy toad, punctuality pup, and attendance 10. Although this may look like odd behaviour, sometimes it takes a slightly different slant on things to get messages across to young people.
7: My associate colleagues are as important to me as my teaching colleagues, because without them, without their expertise, without their, in many cases, their worldly wisdom, we would not be able to do the job that we do with our young people.
6: I'm done.
8: Well, normally, this is Laura, she's our education welfare officer. Laura will use these to go to primary schools, is that right?
9: Yeah, primary schools and secondary, but for some reason you want it in the secondary, so.
8: Because obviously these will appeal to primary schools more than secondary schools. And it's just to encourage attendance, because we work very hard on attendance and truancy in this school. So this is just a bit of fun.
2: These are Homewood school support coordinators and attendance officers. It's mostly their work that puts the school in contact with outside agencies. And that's what we'll be looking at in this part of the programme.
10: Good morning. Thank you for giving up your time today.
2: Since it's such a large school, Homewood is the only secondary in the local Ashford Rural Cluster. Today they're all meeting to make new contacts and share new ideas for effective multi-agency work.
10: Why are we here? The aim really is to look at ways of delivering integrated services for children and families.
11: So then put that one lower, that one's higher.
8: So that goes there then?
11: Yeah, and then that one as well then.
2: For School Family Support Coordinator Jo Keeler, it's a good chance to talk through some scenarios with other local agencies.
8: We've got these cards and basically we're looking at how much agency involvement we would need, whether it's a thing a school should be dealing with or whether they should be contacting agencies for support.
11: That's engaging law abiding.
8: We're just trying to see how strongly the school and the agencies would link up.
12: You would bring other agencies in, maybe the police or the,
11: Yeah, youth team as well.
12: Youth team, yeah.
8: That one, do you think?
11: Is that as high as that one? Or does it go a bit lower?
7: The ambition for this day was to bring together as many of the associate colleagues as possible, even if it was just saying, you're the person at the end of the telephone I speak to.
11: I'm a specialist teacher in the 2 Ashford.
7: Or can we share some information about that student? Or what do you do in your role in the school? And we're looking to see where the pools of expertise are so that we can look to further training opportunities so that somebody from my school or someone from the local primaries can come in and say, well, this is how we deal with X, whatever X might be. It's all

0: About good collaboration, whether that's between schools and external agencies or different associate staff members within the school.
1: I work as a school family support coordinator, and so I am there available during the school, during the day at school, whereas obviously the teachers aren't always available. So a student can come in and see me at any time with any problem. I can go out to the house to see parents, or whatever it is to do with the child, we can somehow work around the problem.
0: Back at Homewood, the beginning of a new day is always a busy time. At the daily staff meeting, Hilary is trying to bridge the gap between agencies and teachers while making plans for a difficult student. She's with mini school leader Hannah Jones and a long-suffering form tutor.
2: I think he needs a heavy-handed approach almost. But he doesn't accept that anymore, does he?
1: No, he won't do it. He won't do the therapy that was arranged. We did about two or three.
2: Right, so what other outside agencies have we got?
1: Julie Elston.
2: There's nothing else that...
1: He's been to Connections in the past. We can't involve too many agencies all at the same time. That's the trouble. One of our students is really being a problem at the moment, and it is trying to find the best way forward. It really is. We have got a lot of problems. We've had problems over the past year or so. We've tried different tactics. We've got outside agencies involved.
3: The problem is
2: that
3: exactly you're wasting that 20 minutes.
0: Sometimes Hillary's job allows her to see the wider picture, and she finds herself standing up for the problem kids.
1: I would like him to have the chance to go to this English and see how we get on.
2: All right, it's okay.
3: Well, the first time he steps out of line.
1: Yeah. Mike Rowland has got his report.
2: Principal teacher, mini school leader, if he doesn't do as we ask, he needs to be disciplined. So, bad cop, good cop.
1: Good cop.
0: Okay. The other side of multi-agency work involves conveying strong messages that resonate with young people. And at Homewood, they're always in favour of embracing new approaches, especially when the police are involved.
4: When do you finish school? Is it in a few days' time? You've got a 5-week holiday, and we want you to be safe outside this year. The only person who controls what you do is you. That's right.
5: I love it, because when they kind of announce that the police are coming into school, the children expect an officer to come and stand on stage and maybe even lecture them for 40 minutes.
4: Okay, boys, you're out and about in the summer and something's going on and you're not sure what to do. What are you going to say to yourself? Louder than that. 1, 2, 3! Fantastic.
6: We've got loads of lights, obviously, you've seen, you know, the lights and the video screens. We've got dancers, we normally bring in a singer.
4: Give yourself a big cheer!
5: We're just trying to engage them in their culture, so it's trying to be relevant to what they know, but to get the serious message across within that using game shows and lots of messages and that kind of stuff.
2: If I was to go up on stage and talk to them about binge drinking, I would never get it across in the way that they did today. Teachers cannot do that, so the more they can do, the better. They were fantastic.
4: Once and for all, let's just see if you've got the message. 1, 2, 3, what would you say to yourself this summer? Thank you so much for listening, and we'll see you again soon. Bye!

0: Few parts of the school's workforce have seen more change than support staff. The workforce remodelling agenda, extended schools, and even the freeing up of teachers' time for planning, preparation, and assessment have all had a big impact. It's meant a radical rethink of roles.
1: It was a bit daunting because I thought, is it really a woman's job? As you do, you think, you know, because there's a lot of, like, sort of putting shelves up and things. I thought, no, I think I can possibly do

0: this.
1: In some areas, like catering, new thinking has caused a minor revolution.
2: Instead of saying you're providing children with food, we were providing customers with high quality food, and that was the big mindset change.
1: And old roles, like a traditional caretaker, have changed almost out of recognition.
3: Some challenges are quite daunting, but I think if you meet them head on and get stuck into them, I think you can do it.
1: This programme takes a look at how you in the wider workforce are dealing with change.
4: I'm site supervisor at Kingfisher Primary School. I've been here 9 years at the school in total, but 4 as site supervisor.
1: Carol's job is to help manage the school's buildings, including a brand new centre which is used for a number of school and community activities. Much of her time is spent troubleshooting and problem solving.
5: It's the National Blood Service request. Use the Hepworth Centre to do, well, a drop-in session, really, for parents? They just wanted us to out a little bit further with Sue and Judith. And if you come, it's the logistics of the furniture and moving things around between sessions. Is that OK?
6: Yeah, that's fine.
5: Great, thank you.
1: Carol works closely with the school's business manager.
4: When I first took over as site supervisor, it was a case of the school wasn't as big. We hadn't got the porter cabin, so we were actually going into the extended schools at that time.
5: Betsy's going to work out a timetable to fit around your sessions, if that's okay. And Carol will negotiate about which furniture we move.
7: Carol's role, we've had to work with her as it's expanded with the extended schools role. There's a lot more happening in school. There are weekend activities, after school activities, a whole new separate building to manage, to check security, health and safety issues, electricity, everything that needs dealing with in a building. Carol's role has just grown and grown. There's always a danger that somebody so positive, so willing, so enthusiastic can be put upon. So Kim's always very keen that negotiations with Carol go through her as Carol's line manager, and other people aren't forever asking Carol to do favours.
4: Davey, it's Carol from Kingfisher. Good morning, I know. Yeah, slight problem. Now, yeah, the heating this morning, we've had Pete Goring out to check the optimisers, and he's changed it for us from 8:15 until sort of 3 o'clock, I think. So coming on at 8:15. But it's changed back itself to 5:30. I feel like I've got a bit more responsibility now, which is good, because I can handle it now. Whereas I think going back to the early days, I'd have been a little bit not too sure sort of thing. So I don't have to sort of run to Kim for everything, but Kim's aware that once they've been and I deal with that, then I'll fill Kim in and I will go and tell her, you know, everything that's going off, so she's updated, even if she's not there. Right, so basically, showing on here, it said yesterday, last start, 1:30, but it's supposed to have been changed to 8:15, get up to temperature for, there look, last start, 4:50, next stop, 13:30. It was a bit daunting, because I thought, is it really a woman's job? As you do, you think, you know, because there's a lot of, like, sort of putting shelves up and things. I thought, no, I think I can possibly do this. So I tried it and it was fine. It's sort of like, it'll come on at 5 a.m. and sometimes it's setting an alarm off. This was the problem we were getting.
8: Yeah.
4: It was like kicking in. The blinds were blowing in school, the alarm was going off. I was out every sort of night because of the heating. And I've learned quite a lot. I think I've got more confidence than what I had. I think actually meeting people on site and being able to liaise with people now gave me a big confidence boost. It was like something I needed. And it's taught me quite a lot. Things that I didn't know, I can put shelves up now, I can drill, I can do all these things. I don't really need a man, sort of thing.
1: School dinners have not only been a political hot potato recently, they've been a massive challenge for catering staff. The role of a dinner lady now seems almost quaint and old-fashioned.
9: Children are different these days. They do have their own money, their own independence, and they do have their own opinion. And I think the dinner ladies now, or catering staff, are aware of that. It's not just they turn up, make a dinner and dish it up. We've got to give the students what they want to eat, otherwise they won't come and buy it. And they have to be treated like customers when they come in as well.
1: Nadia works as a catering and conference manager at South Hunsley Secondary School near Hull. She's been in the front line of introducing school meals

0: which must not only be healthy, but also appetising.
1: When Nadia came in, she had to actually radically change the approach to school meals, because instead of saying you're providing children food, we were providing customers, and that's children and external customers, with high quality food. And that was the big mindset change.
0: To help get the pupils interested and involved, Nadia frequently consults them on menus and eye-catching initiatives for increasing take-up.
2: So I thought we'd talk today, but he wants to talk about theme days. And what did you think, how they've gone so far?
3: I think they should advertise better.
2: Advertising better?
3: Yeah.
2: What about, have you got any ideas for new ones that are coming up? Is there any you'd like to see?
4: Yeah, we wanted to do American Day.
2: Okay.
4: With like burgers and chips.
2: We meet every half term with Key Stage 3 students, which have been trying to introduce the theme days that they've asked for, and just to get a bit of feedback on what they thought, and just to try and get a couple of other their opinion on the quality of the food. And we've got the St Patrick's Day today. Have you seen that one?
5: Yeah, there was a few. It was on the bulletin board outside right. My Hide of Years.
6: Yeah, it looks really nice. Well done. And we're running St Patrick's Day today, which is one of the theme days we've been running at the students' request. It's going really well at the moment. I think the steak and Guinness pie is going really well.
7: How's it going then?
6: Very well. I think when you're working in a school, I think it's everybody's role to educate the students in one aspect or another. Mine is just with their healthy eating and educating them, and it makes it more fun. When they're coming in and having a meal, it's not just a meal, we're actually teaching them something about St Patrick's Day.
1: I mean, I go into the dining room every day and I look forward to what I get excited. By 11 o'clock, I'm wondering what I'm going to have for my dinner. I've never had that in a school. You know, usually I've avoided actually having a school meal. Now I'm getting excited and I almost want to look at the menu before I get in there.
2: When I first came for the job, it was quite daunting. I'd never done anything to do with education before. I think without the support of the school and the senior leadership in the head, I think it's very difficult for catering staff and other support staff to work in a school. And you have to be an integral part of the school, otherwise it doesn't work, I don't think. I don't think it would work.
0: Nadia has regular meetings with the leadership team. Today she wants guidance on how far her team can go in imposing discipline in the dining hall.
2: I think that was their main concern, was about the students' behaviour and were they allowed to say to them that they couldn't come into the dining room. It's that, I suppose, we've got to establish whether we can say, no, you can't come in the dining room, or whether it's just a detention. Yeah. The meeting was with Mike, he's one of the senior leadership staff, and he helps us out with the lunch times, dealing with the students and organising cover on a lunchtime for supervision. And he's working with us at the moment to give some basic training to the catering staff on how to deal with any behavioural issues with the students.
8: We'll do the session tomorrow, and then it's feedback and ongoing issues, and if there's issues, that we'll do a series of assemblies on it. We'll get the posters sorted out for the canteen areas. We'll work with your staff on it, and then it's just keeping tabs on it, really, see how it's going.
2: I think it's very important in the school, for not just for the staff, but for the students as well, to see the support staff treated, I guess, in the same way as they do the teaching staff. The teaching staff obviously have a different role to us, but we're there to support them, but work with them, and we're obviously, and as long as the communication is there, things can progress quite well. And it gives you the confidence then as well. It makes you feel valued, I guess, at work, because you know that you're respected and your opinion is, and they think you're doing a good job, and that's really good. It's important.
9: Well, up to 3 years ago, my daily routine was quite, in a way, it was quite sort of like boring, really. I was a like traditional caretaker, you know, going in the morning at 6 o'clock with a bunch of keys, open the school, do a spot of cleaning, and then mid-morning go home. But it's changed a hell of a lot now, you know, it's changed a bit better, really. OK, when we're ready, we're going to go out to the minibus, all right?
0: Kevin Crampton's role has expanded way beyond the confines of a traditional caretaker.
10: We all took a test. There was myself, two office staff, and we took a test for the minibus driver's course, and all three of us passed, and we've been doing it about probably 2 or 3 months now. Yeah, we all enjoy it. It's nice to get out and about and drive kids around.
9: Right, how many have we got in class today? Just sit still, I'll count you. 2, 4, 6, 8, 10, 12, 14, 16, 18.
0: A personal passion for football has now become part of Kevin's job. He coaches pupils when teachers are undertaking planning, preparation and assessment duties.
9: Well, when I came here 3 years ago, I had a leaflet sent to me asking if I would

interested in football coaching. And being with the football all my life, I found it fantastic, you know, an opportunity was great, too good to turn down. So I completed my level one certificate, and I'm just in the middle of doing my level two at the moment. And we do a range of sports, it's football, hockey, rounders,

0: The benefit of having someone like Kevin delivering PPA is that, first of all, Kevin's got his own particular skills and expertise in a field, i.e. football. He's already employed in the school. He knows the children, he knows the school, he knows the staff. So we already have within our midst a person who is well suited and able to do a good job.
1: I ran about this time of day, just opened this pedestrian gate just to let parents in to pick the kids up. And then after that, it's back into school. We've got a meeting planned to discuss maintenance. That's with the head teacher and one of the teaching staff as well. So we're just going to pop in there now and discuss matters.
0: First of all, I want to say thank you to you for coming to the governor's meeting. You know, when you came to the finance and facilities meeting,
1: Yeah.
0: and you're able to go through the list
1: Yeah.
0: of, I don't know, jobs, what's outstanding, and sort of all that kind of stuff. So I really appreciated that, Kevin. You know, Kevin, on the refurbishment in the classrooms in classes
1: Yeah.
0: 13 and 14,
1: Yeah.
0: did you think that was a good job?
1: I thought it were a good standard, yes.
0: Because we've
1: Yeah.
0: got six more classrooms there to do,
1: Yeah,
0: haven't we?
1: there's six more to do. The work they've carried out has been quite satisfactory, but we didn't get other quotes as well. I've grown to sort of like get more knowledge about everything. I've sort of like, you know, grown more confident, really, I suppose. Some challenges are quite daunting, but I think if you meet them head on and get stuck into them, I think you can do it. The resurfacing, we've had an extra quote for that as well. Hilltop Surfacing have put a quote in, and I think really we ought to have a look at a couple of car parks that they've resurfaced first. I think that sort of role as caretaker, you know, a middle-aged chap walking around with a brown coat, I think that's going out now. And I think you're more in tune with the children, like you're more approachable the way you dress as well. You know, and it's a good thing really. I think like gone are the days where, like I say, a caretaker goes around with a bunch of keys, just opening and locking doors. I think them days have gone now. The more involvement I've got with kids, the better, really. I mean, it's a good bond we've got.
2: Free kick.

In Britain in 2008, there are approximately 200,000 16 to 18-year-olds who are not in education, employment or training. They've been dubbed NEETs. Most of these NEET young people drop out of school at the earliest opportunity. Why do these young people become so disengaged with education? And what can be done to prevent it happening?

0: I just don't like school. I didn't see the point in it. And now, looking back, now I've left, I feel, I wish I'd done the work. I wish I actually listened.
1: School is all right. Got in a lot of trouble most days. Smoking, a lot of skunk.
2: Yeah, I wasn't the best behaved person at school. Most people muck about to get attention. I know I did. If someone starts telling you you're lazy and you're stupid, you start believing that, so you start acting the way they think you're gonna act.
1: Primary, I enjoyed going to school. It was all right. Secondary, I didn't mind. It's just started doing drugs, not going to lessons. I wouldn't go to school most days. Well, I would. I just wouldn't go in the gates. I'll go to the back school fields, somewhere like that, or I'll just turn up in my lessons stoned.
3: Young people fall out of education and training for all sorts of reasons, and I think there are a range of barriers to educational success that are not just about school life but are about things that go on outside, which can lead to them switching off, becoming demotivated and disengaging from school life.

0: And once that happens, there is a big chance that they will leave school with nothing.
1: There are a number of reasons why young people become NEET. It could be down to their own personal circumstances, it could be down to a lack of motivation, it could be down to home life, it could be down to bullying at school, it could be that a teacher may have not given them the right encouragement. It could be a number of reasons.
2: Sam and Stacey are both 18 and NEET. They both left school at 16. Sam was bullied at school and struggled with dyslexia. Stacey was also bullied and left school as soon as she could.
3: With me being bullied, I started to miss school, didn't go to school, started to miss lessons because a certain individual was in my lesson, tried to talk about it, that didn't help. So I just didn't bother going to school, and that obviously that affected me because when it came to like doing my GCSEs, I wasn't concentrating, so I didn't get very good GCSEs, which is now I'm suffering later on in life.
4: I never used to get listened to by the teachers at all in school. I tried to tell them that I had learning difficulties, like with my dyslexia and my dyspraxia, and they told me I was not dyslexic, I was just lazy and stupid.
2: Mike is 17 and got involved with drugs while he was at school.
5: Most of the time I was sent out of the classroom. That was it, really. I just got sent out most days. Wasn't there half the other time. Got kicked out of school, and then I went to Canley Pupil Referral Unit, and then I went to jail.
4: Most people muck about to get attention. I know I did. I mucked about to get the teacher's attention, because once she was over there, or he was over there, talking to me, then I could talk to them about whatever I want, because I already had their attention. So that's probably why most children muck about in their classes, to get attention.
2: Sam and her friends spend their evenings hanging out at the local supermarket car park.
6: Basically, I either drive around and go pick everyone up, or and then we just sit here and chill out, like the boys play football, the girls sit in the car and keep warm. And just chat.
7: Tell them about Friday nights, Sam.
6: Friday nights are the best nights. Everyone gets drunk on a Friday night.
2: Most of Sam's mates left education at 16. They've all been NEET at one time or another. Though some of them do currently have jobs, like most NEET young people, they drift in and out of low-skilled and low-paid employment.
8: Well, I've always hated school. But now I regret it. I wish I did go back, but I hate to do sixth form. I just wouldn't be able to do it. Just too much work and that.
9: I got kicked out of school when I was 16 for fighting, obviously. And then I tried looking for a job. I didn't find nothing. Well, I didn't really look. I just stayed at home, sold drugs, sold some other stuff, and then quit that because I found a job. And then it's all right. But if I get fired, then I don't know what I'm gonna do. Sell drugs again.
8: Like my family's just like always been in the work trade and that, so you can just, so I don't have to go looking for a job. I'll just like ring up my uncle and go, yeah, can I work with you for a couple of days? If I like it, then I'll just stay with him. But my brother wanted me to work for roofing. I've done that for like a month and a bit. Oh, it was just terrible. I hated it. But I was looking for a job for ages. I just couldn't find nothing. You can't find a decent job these days when you're young. You just got to start off at the bottom, get pay. And
6: if you could go back and do school again, you would, wouldn't you? Yeah. Do you know what I mean? You'd actually pay attention this time.
8: Yeah, we've had.
6: Because you've seen what's actually happened to yourself, like, by not paying attention.
8: Though, because
10: no, I don't think I would need.
8: No,
10: I just
8: can't
10: go there for the girls, haven't I?
8: Not yet, but like you went to a boys' school, yeah, you just can't because you're just f***ing about all day long,
10: yeah,
8: ain't you? You got to do the work and that. And then some bin line over there is p***ing about, and then you just like,
10: you gotta join him.
8: Yeah, you join in with him, and you just get busted.
1: Say you're speaking to a receptionist, okay? And really, she's not interested if you get the job or not. And you say,
2: although Sam, Stacey, and Mike are currently NEET,
1: Waterloo Road,
2: they've enrolled on a programme run at their local youth centre.
1: So, questions that you want to ask the employer.
2: The course aims to teach them basic skills to make them more employable.
6: Yeah, don't butt in. If they're trying to explain something to you,
1: the aim of the course is to get young people into some form of education or employment. Now, the aim of the course isn't to get them a job at the end, it's to be able to build up their CV, to be able to give them their key skills. So at the moment, their CV will just say their name, their address, and possibly a qualification that they got at school. At the end of this course, they're going to be able to have their name, their address, and accredited outcomes, volunteering skills, communication skills, something that makes them look more employable to an employer to get their foot through the door.
11: We're doing anti-bullying workshops.
1: The thing that tends to hold a lot of young people back that I tend to find is their confidence and their learning styles as well. At schools, they feel they have to fit a certain criteria, a certain mould. At least with this project, we can adapt to their learning style. So we can build on their confidence. We can then build on their own natural core skills to be able to give them some form of encouragement so they actually feel like they can move on.
6: I'm calling because I see an advertising in the paper for volunteers.
1: Yep.
6: And I'm very interested in volunteering with your company.
1: Okay, yep, brilliant.
4: The reason why I'm not doing anything now is because I haven't really got the confidence to. I've got application forms to fill out, but I haven't really got the confidence to sit them out.
1: Where do I send
4: so I'm doing the course to try and help me build up my confidence, build up my life skills, and then hopefully someone to help me to fill out the application form for the job that I want to do.
1: How do you think she went, guys?
4: When I left school, I left with all of my GCSEs, apart from one, apart from music. English, I got E's and F's, and same with maths and science. I just got basically E's and F's. And I got a D in child.
12: It says you don't need training. That's why I'm doing it.
13: Telling me kicked your dog.
3: On my GCSEs, I think I got all below Ds. But to me, that's good, because they could have had none. Since I've left school, I've been in retail. I've done retail twice. I've also done a cleaning job, working in a care home and working for my local council. And now I'm here.
4: I felt happy that I actually got my GCSEs because I didn't think I was going to do that well, considering that I didn't have much help. Then I went on to do 2 years at college. I'd done first year within childcare, which I got lots of help because of my dyslexia. They started to like realise and read things to me that. And they said that the school should have done that to me for my exams and that it might have improved my score for my English results and stuff. And then I'd done another year as public service that I finished last September.
1: You're on a course to gain new skills, gain some confidence in yourself. Some of you have got...
3: I think young people don't understand that you have to work so hard. Like with me, I've left school and now I wish I could go back. I wish I could turn back the clock and just do all my work and get the grades that I wanted. I'm quite upset with myself because I know I could have done better. I know I'm just a quitter sort of thing. I don't carry things out. I just think, oh, well... maybe next time, but there isn't going to be a next time, so.

0: 6 p.m. in Bromley, South London, youth worker Paula Wellington is on her weekly walk about the town. She and her team go in search of needs whom she hopes to help into employment or training.
1: We're going to carry on walking down Burnt Ashley Lane past the shops. Some young people, I feel, become disengaged because I feel, well, they feel like at school, if they need help in certain things, they'll ask the teacher and the teacher won't bother, so they become disruptive. And then they say, like, the teachers don't bother with them once they've become disruptive. And so in the end, it just turns them off of school. They are either truant, and then that opens a whole can of worms. If they do truant and their parents think they're at school, the parents can get in trouble for that. But yeah, basically, I think they think that it's school. And sometimes they follow what their friends do. If their friends are not at school or their friends are not working, they'll think, yeah, let's hang out on the street. We come down to this ward once a week just to see how young people are getting on. And if they can't access our centre, then we take what we've got at our centre to them out on the streets. So it could be sexual health, it could be homelessness, it could be job search, it could be all sorts of things. And we just take it to them out on the streets. And if they need our advice on anything, we just give them the advice that they need or push them to the right agencies.

0: However, actually getting disengaged young people to access support services is not easy.
1: Hello, young boys. You all right? How old are you lot? 14?
2: 16.
1: How old are you? 18. 18, aha. Are you working at the moment? You're not, are you looking for work? Okay, because we could have helped you get employment. When do you think you'll be ready to get employment? Where a youth centre just up the road that help young people into employment or college? So if you was interested in it at any time, we could come and help you out.
3: I've got a job, but it's waiting for
1: you. All right then. Okay, you take care. See ya. There's a young person that we just met. He is 18 years old, but he wasn't really interested. I asked him if he was working and he said no, he's not doing anything at the moment. But then I asked him again, he was like, yes, I'm working now. But I think he just doesn't want any help. I explained what we do, and if at any time he was interested to come down and get help, then we're there. But he just didn't want to know.
4: Hey.
5: Not all young people who are neat aren't layabouts. They're just sometimes young people who've just got no direction. They just don't know where to go and they haven't been given the help. Some of them don't have the help from home. Some of them don't have the motivation, the push to actually being told, get out of bed, go and find yourself a job. They're just left to their own devices. The press, the public may seem all young people who are not in education employment are people who wear hoodies, are people who go out and hang on the streets and smoke dope. It's only a very, very small proportion of young people that actually go out and do that. Building up a relationship with a young person isn't the hard part for myself personally. I think the hardest thing is being able to get that young person to relate to what they need to get out of life.

Barking Academy, East London. Assessment for learning is part of the whole school's development plan. This case study shows how self and peer assessment is especially relevant in the PE.

0: department, as dance specialist Alex Lowe uses video technology with a Year 8 group.
1: And then if I do this in front of the camera...
0: Girls and boys have separate PE lessons. These two cried off with rugby injuries, but she puts them to work with the equipment.
2: Five, six, seven, and twist. Step, step. Round and stretch. Over.
0: They only have a few weeks dance a year, so Alex is determined to get the most out of them.
1: Stop in parallel. We stop the music. Leave the camera and come sit down. Now, I think it's going to be interesting for us to have a little look at these performances. How many weeks have we been doing that warm-up? 10 weeks. So how perfect should it be? I've actually only been working with the Year 8 group for 3 lessons because another PE teacher has been teaching them before, and so I've just sort of come in at the last minute to sort of standardise some work and check that they're learning what they need to be learning. What about your feet? Have a look at your feet. We've got some feet turning out. Turning out is a lovely position, but we're looking for parallel. So parallel is feet, it's completely in parallel. Can you see my toes? And then look at your toes. Right, what about those slides? I think they're the smallest slides I've ever seen you do. Thanks for capturing me then, Jamie. They'll have in their minds what they think they're doing, and then they'll watch it back for themselves, and then they can actually see that actually I'm not making it up, and that their back leg isn't as straight as maybe they thought it was, or that they're not stepping as big as they thought they were, or they're really not concentrating or their focus is down, so they can actually see that for themselves. What do you think your slides need to have a bit more of?
3: Can we talk about
4: use more space.
1: Use more space.
4: Extension.
1: Yeah, using more extension. Do you think everybody needs to do that?
5: Yeah.
1: What else do you think everybody could do?
6: I've got to jump higher when I've got to do the spinny arm thing. I've got to jump higher a bit.
1: So when you're doing, you're talking about the body swings?
6: Yeah, because like, I jump like an inch off the ground there.
1: So you need to jump higher. Do you think everybody needs to jump higher?
5: Yeah.
1: Can we do it again, straight away?
7: I think that's better if like, we watch it through the telly, because then you can see your mistakes and you know what to improve on.
8: I saw some stuff here that I realised that I was a bit sloppy on.
9: When I'm actually doing it, it seems like I'm using all the space and extending my legs, but when I actually see it back, I see that that I'm not doing it correct, so I can correct myself.
10: Like you can see like things that you've done wrong, like little things like positioning and stuff like that, like to make your dance better.
1: Right, you've just seen how you performed, so let's make everything bigger. Just have a quick practice while we're waiting for the camera. Just practice taking the biggest step in a swing.
11: My sort of philosophy is if I just keep them going, if I keep them motivated, they're going to stay with me.
1: Are we ready? 3, 2, 1, slot! And back. Right, you are the biggest bunch of cheaters I've ever seen. If you go back into that warm-up and you do anything smaller than that, then you're a cheat. Start from the beginning. Are we ready, cameramen? Here we go. Just once through. Ready? Bye.

0: stop. Right, have a look. This second performance was better.
1: Yeah.
0: But your focus is still down. This is really lovely extension here, though. Really good.
1: I'll slam myself.
0: Now look at the slides. You tell me if they're better than the first time.
2: They're all stepping, not sliding, right? They're just taking big steps, not sliding.
0: What do they need to improve on, do you think, a little bit more?
2: Timing.
0: Their timing.
3: There are dangers with self and peer assessment, especially peer assessment, and I have had lessons where students can be quite unconstructive with comments that they give back to people, and especially if you're in a situation where there's an argument that's just happened over lunchtime or break time, or there's a particular student who maybe is being bullied by another member of the class. There are situations that you have to tread quite carefully with, and it might be that you have to set it up, you have to sort of talk to them about what feedback is all about and how to be constructive.
0: Step, stretch, and did you do all this as well?
4: The boys have been working on group sequences inspired by a modern classic from the English National Ballet.
5: It's called Swan Song, and basically it's about a prisoner who's been arrested and he's been interrogated. The first scene is how he's been interrogated by two guards. So we're basically trying to show how he's been interrogated and how they're trying to get answers out of him. And the second stage is the freedom section, where he's due him back to when he was free.
4: Watching and discussing the warm-up was a good start. But in this main activity, the boys are asked to be more analytical and systematic in written assessments. Is Alex spoon-feeding them with ideas?
3: There'll be questions based on evaluating other people's performance, such as, are their legs extended? Have they really improved their dance? So even though I'm giving them a question and then giving them prompting words, I'm also trying to get them to expand on what they're talking about so that they're really building up their vocabulary. It is guiding them, but it's also getting them to think for themselves.
0: I want you to really think about what you've learnt from doing all of this for the last 10 weeks. What would you do differently, or what would you keep? You're going to need a clipboard each. Can you have a look at the clipboard? Gentlemen at the back, you also need a clipboard, and you're still going to be in charge of videoing as well. So you've got to do lots of things for me. On the first sheet, it says peer feedback form. What do you think peer feedback is?
5: The people you're working with. It's like when you have to review their performance.
0: So you're giving feedback to somebody else, aren't you? You're their peer. First question's easy. It just says write down the names of the students you're watching. So you would just write down the names of the people you were watching straight away. Then it says, do the sections contrast in mood and performance quality? So what's the first one?
1: Interrogation.
0: Second one? What's the second section?
1: Freedom.
0: The freedom sections. What I'm looking for in that box is there a contrast? We should be able to see a clear difference between manipulation and the idea of being on your own and being free. So tell me what the movements were like in the interrogation.
5: They were rough. Because they were trying to scare him.
0: Yeah, so were they sharp actions?
5: Yeah.
0: Was it quite angry?
6: No, not really angry, it was more like patient, but like, oh, we're gonna like throw and keep on questioning you until you answer.
0: So it's control, isn't it?
6: Yeah.
0: Then the contrast, the difference should be then when you go into the freedom section, what's the difference? So what is it fast?
6: No.
0: It should be
6: slow.
0: It's quite continuous. Do you know what the word continuous means?
6: Yeah, it keeps on going forever.
0: Yeah, it goes all the way through. There's never a stop.
3: It's really trying to progress their dance vocabulary. I'm trying to make them talk about things that they perhaps wouldn't have talked about before and think about things that perhaps they wouldn't have thought of before and expanding their knowledge.
0: Do the performers perform the movement to their best potential?
3: I'll sort of then have to go around the group and push the fact that they are writing as much detail as they can, rather than just sort of being satisfied with a yes or a no or a small statement.
0: Turn your page over. And the next one is about you. So you're writing about yourself, you're not writing about anybody else. So the first one says, what part of my dance am I particularly pleased with? And why? What part of my dance do I think was a weakness? Why? If I make my dance again, what would I change or improve? That's easy, isn't it? You could do that. We ready, performers? Audience, you're watching their performance, you're writing a peer evaluation. 5, 6, 7, 8.
3: it's nice that the students are learning how to also look at other people and how to analyse movement. I mean, that's particularly important in dance, they really need to do that. But if they're looking at learning how to analyse somebody else's, then they're actually more likely to be able to do that in their own performance.

you three, Jack, who've just performed, can you come over here with your clipboards? You three who've just watched, you need to carry on filling out your forms. You're going to now watch your performance back. You need to answer these questions now. Do you need any help filling out your questions? You're particularly pleased with the fact that you remembered

0: that section. That's what you really mean.
1: And I've done it with quality because I didn't just, because last time, first time I done it properly, I went back here and I whacked my head. But this
0: time, you controlled your actions. Yeah. So let's put there. So we've got the part where
2: Alex pushes them to be thoughtful about their assessments.
0: But I remembered it.
2: Jack believes he can be a more objective critic than a friend.
0: And I perform the action with control.
1: Yeah. Say if some kids marking you right, yeah, don't even like you, at least they're honest. But if it's just mate, if it's your mate, sometimes they'll try to give you a bit of encouragement. So, yeah, that was well good. Really, you know, honestly, it was rubbish. So, yeah, I think it's better that I get scraped myself. And I'm not lying, yeah, but I think I've done 7 out of 10 because although it looked a bit rubbish, I gave it my all, I think. Yeah. Yeah, next time I think I should just go with the flow and just go with it, just let it happen.
0: Or do you think, you know, you talked about control a minute ago.
1: Yeah.
0: Do you think maybe you could have used a bit more control? Do you think that's what you could have done?
1: Yeah, yeah.
0: Okay, so again, the weakness. So even though you had good control in this action, you need to have a little bit more control in the run. Yeah. Can you boys just pause a second so that we can watch their performance and then you carry on finishing that in a minute? Okay? Camera up, people. Are we ready to start again? So you're now writing the peer evaluation.
1: We just leave it on.
0: You need to start it again because it needs to start from the beginning.

0: Your group, come over here with your clipboards and just come and watch your performance quick. Or I'll bring your clipboards over. Come and watch your performance. Otherwise you'll miss it. So what do you think? Oh, is this bit particularly difficult because you had to remember it? Do you think it shows a contrast?
1: It wasn't as good. The contrast wasn't as clear as it kind of could have been, but...
0: Okay.
1: I think it was okay.
0: Maybe that's something you can put in your evaluation. Makes them better performers because they're learning about their own bodies and they have sort of a better awareness of themselves and a better awareness of their own performance. Can you think about what you're going to be writing in your evaluations and put in as much detail as possible? Can you work on them over the half term? Yeah, and then bring them back to your first PE lesson.
2: I use it all the time, and even if it wasn't part of a school development plan, I'd still be using it. And I'm sure most dance teachers out there would also agree that you have to really to use it to be able to teach dance. So I think other teachers from other subjects, find your own strategies within your own department, in your own lesson, and your own schemes of work, and then use it for yourselves.

0: My name's Ron Rooney. I've worked on Assessment for Learning in the County of Durham for 7 years now. We're going to have a look at the Meadows School today, which is an EBD school. Now, the Meadows and I have been working together for 7 years. I wanted you to see this school because here is a school which has it as its underlying philosophy. And I think they've got a tale to tell because they're learning something which other schools which are just starting that process would benefit from knowing. And the Meadows.
1: Shoot, Matthew, go on, finish it.
2: The Meadows opened in 1999. George Harris has been head teacher from the word go and had to roll up his sleeves to get things underway.
3: We had to develop very rapidly. We were given a school. We opened under really difficult circumstances.

0: for the LEA. We're a school for kids who've got social, emotional and behavioural difficulties, but each of them has attendant learning difficulties. They're used to failing in the classroom, so think very little of themselves. But you can't afford to be a nice, cosy little school where the kids are not being pressured to do any learning. So it's really important that we actually develop basic and key skills. We have two curriculum aims. One is to develop social skills, because the youngsters haven't got any, and the other one is to develop key and basic skills. It's as simple as that.
1: Assessment for learning at the Meadows all springs from clear learning objectives. Sean Ingian's taking Year 7 for ICT.
2: Well done, Simon. Excellent. So by the end of this lesson, we'll have a PowerPoint presentation on whatever you choose to do. Is that all right?
3: Yeah.
2: Right, let's talk a little bit about PowerPoint presentations.
1: Yeah. The Year 7 children have been used to disruption and even exclusion. PowerPoint presentation. Keeping their attention is really hard work, at least until they're on the computers.
2: So you know what to do, and you need to go now and open PowerPoint presentation and start. Yeah? Good lads. Have you used Word Art? Yeah?
4: Oh, yeah, I've used Word Art.
5: Looks like I want to put it there like that, so it looks like a poor little road.
2: Brilliant, that looks like absolutely fantastic.
1: Right? Once they're up and running, they're kept on task by a very explicit framework describing the skills they need to master.
2: This one here. I can save the information, and you can retrieve it. Well, I call it the assessment grid, but it's a self-assessment where they're actually working towards a level. But I've taken the level descriptors and broke them down so they understand them. And I've put them into three different sections as well. But the idea is to highlight where they're at the time, and the next step is there on the sheet for them to reach. So every time they come back and carry on with the work, they can then highlight more and more and more. If they find it difficult, we can take breath out, we can learn the ICT that they need to learn, and then they can progress and get higher and higher.
6: In fact, no, leave it like that, and then if we've got time, you can come back. Sorry.
7: Three.
6: Hey?
7: I'm at level three.
6: What? Level three? Wow, you're working in level three, that's brilliant. So what do you have to do now to get better? I can use different fonts and font sizes. That's easy. You'll be able to do that next lesson, no problem.
7: Level three.
1: AFL is embedded throughout the school now, but they hadn't started out with it at the beginning. 1 year after opening came the first Ofsted. Deputy Sue Cook took it on the chin.
8: George and I, the head teacher and myself, we thought we were doing really well. New kids, new staff, setting up a school, and in the middle of all this, teaching and learning, which we thought we were doing pretty okay on, gets a slamming. And it was at that point we asked the authority for some support in terms of what can we do about our teaching and learning. It wasn't an area of strength that either of us felt we had in terms of what was going on outside in the big wide world. Assessment for learning was becoming a current thing at the time because of the Black and Williams research inside the black box, beyond the black box. And it was absolutely groundbreaking, new research done by real teachers with really hard evidence of the results.
9: We started with looking at what Black and Williams were saying. We tried to make sense of that in the context of this school. We trialled things. Many of those things didn't work. We didn't then abandon it. What happened then is that we came back, and year on year, we've refocused on what assessment for learning means. But it's been a learning experience all this time.
8: It's the culture of the school now, a common way of working. Actually means when youngsters come into the classroom, although it's a different subject area, they're getting a familiar framework.
10: So, what do we already know about Dracula?
1: Year 10 need to be really clear about the learning objective before they begin. Teacher Faye Murray takes time to spell it out.
10: This is your learning objective, which is our skill today. Colleen, read it out for me, please.
11: What?
10: Learning objective.
11: Answers in full sentences.
10: Now, we have been practicing this skill for a long, long time. Some of us can do a bit of it, some of us really struggling with this area. And what we're going to do, like every skill, we've got to keep practicing till we get it right. Now, if our learning objective is to write answers in full sentences, what's it going to look like? If we do it right, what's our success criteria to be? What is a full sentence going to look like?
12: Full stops, capital letters.
10: Right, that's our first one. So it's going to start with a full stop.
12: Squire.
10: Is that right?
12: Yeah.
10: start with a full stop.
3: Start with this.
10: Thank you, Matthew.
3: Start
10: with a capital letter.
3: And end with a full stop.
10: And end with a full stop. I want to see you talking to each other about it. Ask each other and check you've actually written and used the success criteria. Vlad, Dracula, a real... A ruler?
12: Ruler of a part of Romania.
10: Excellent. That's good.
12: So put when he was born or not?
10: No, I would just put who he was. Right. Okay, that's good.
13: I was asking him to complete a comprehension task. With emphasis was the learn objective was actually how they answer the question. So it's not just looking for the answer, but it's how they write it down, which was in a full sentence. So it's taking them through those stages step by step and breaking it down into success criteria. So they knew what a question looked like when it was answered in a full sentence.
10: 5 more minutes on this. It doesn't tell you. No, if a word, you don't know what a word means, what you do? Right, well done. 3 more minutes.
13: This group are very slow at practicing skills and actually getting skills. We have to do a lot of repetition. Every time it's coming up that they can't do comprehension type questions, they can't answer in full sentences. So really, for today's example, Dracula was the means by which we got the skill practice.
10: What we're going to do now is to look and see how well we've done on this learning objective.
1: Self-assessment then reinforces what they're learning. Faye gives them a very visual way of marking their own work.
10: On your piece of paper, you're showing me when you've used a capital letter and a full stop, like what we do, you know, when we're marking ourselves. So where have you used a capital letter and a full stop?
14: So we tick them. There's a capital
10: Highlight it. Stephen, just remember, you're just highlighting a capital letter and a full stop. So
13: they're actually assessing themselves. So if the success criteria said start with a capital letter and full stop, they had to find evidence of that to show they actually achieved that bit. Then they had to find the words that they used from the question, and then they had to basically read the question out again to themselves, and if it made sense, they then highlighted the whole answer, so they knew it's made sense.
10: Ruler.
13: If that isn't the ultimate marking, I don't know what is. That's much better than tick and flick, as I call it.
10: Use the words, real.
13: It's quite a hard skill for them to use, because one, they're actually graffitiing on their perfect work. But I think the pressure and the challenge is worth it when you see Matthew saying, hey, I can do it. That's worth him being unsettled and hassled in his lesson when he knows he's actually achieved that and he's learned and he's seen his learning during the lesson. Then that's worth the pressure and the challenge.
8: A teacher in the past, me in the past, would have gone through a kiddie's work, marked every spelling mistake, every punctuation mark, every detail that it got wrong, and you end up with this piece of writing that's covered in red, green or blue ink, depending on what sort of teacher you are. But you've done it, and at the bottom of it you might write, well done, or think about your spellings more carefully. Well, at the end of the day, it's not going to help anybody make an improvement, think about your spellings more carefully. But if a youngster, as he did the other day, could say, my spelling's really bad, I don't know how to spell that word, how can I do it? How can I do it? Then they get the tool. I think it's magic in that way.
9: Brilliant. Absolutely.
1: The school's had just a single Pioneer GCSE to date, but 4 students have been entered for art this year. And now the whole of 9-2 are already gearing up for their GCSE. Sheila McFarlane gives them a lot of oral feedback.
15: I particularly like the patterns that you've put on the floor here.
1: They're copying work by the Impressionists. Especially in art, judgment criteria can be mysterious. Seeing the grading system helps the students move forward.
15: Make a decision on which materials and processes to use easily. Easy peasy, lad. The processes you've used to complete that are completely different to what you've done on that, isn't it? I'll have to use the other end of the pen. I'm going to end up drawing all over your work. This guy is wonderful. Absolutely wonderful, Sean. Make images and projects similar. That means you're actually producing paintings and works that look what you want them to look like. This looks like a copy of a Van Gogh. This one you're working on now looks like a copy of a Van Gogh. This is how we assess every module. They know what they're doing. They know what targets they've got. They know what we're aiming at next time. And they just know how they can improve. If we didn't have this, they wouldn't know how good they were. They wouldn't know how much their levels are going up.
5: That's the best one, I think.
15: Yeah, I think you're right. Can we put this one in the frame?

0: I think that is brilliant. We need this one in a frame. I like your light and dark shade. What do you like about it?
1: You like that?
2: Orange and a gunsel.
0: That's right, you've got that change of colour, haven't you? But that adds to me, that adds to the way you've got the light coming from here. It's hit that side of the lighthouse and it's hitting that bit of the sand. I think now you're working at about a 5B. And 2 years from now, I expect to be seeing a B at least in your GCSE. I think you'd

0: So are we getting a B?
1: You should be getting a B.
0: Is that good?
1: I think that is brilliant. That's going to take him.
2: Yeah, I think we can say that.
1: Not a word, lad.
3: The assessment's acting as a framework, but the lesson is all about communication.
4: I could have done better with the C in there because I just didn't like the framework because of the brown.
1: Mm-hmm. Well, I know you don't like it, but I do like it because that, to me, it's got depth. It's darker, it's got depth, and then you've got the light catch on the top. Mm-hmm. Now, to me, I like that. I know you're not keen, mm-hmm. but I do like that. But remember that technique.
5: That relationship between the teacher and the taught, if that climate is right, then the conversation, the discourse about one's work, the pupil being able to look at their work and to give honest opinions of their work, the teacher giving opinions of the work and the pupils listening, all depends upon the honesty of that relationship.
1: You're telling me what you like and what you don't like and how you're going to change it. You know, that's all of this here.
6: No.
1: I mean, this is a good basis for your GCSE. I'm going to say the same to you as I said to Ross. I would be expecting you to get the B's in your GCSE. If I can push you and kick you up the backside a bit more often, you might even get an A with you two. You're capable of doing it. You can do it.
5: I think assessment for learning is an easy thing to grasp, but a very difficult thing to put into practice in the classroom. I don't think because we've got small pupil numbers here, therefore it's easier. A mainstream school will have the pupils who've got the skills of articulating their learning much easier. But actually what you can enable them to do will be substantially the same as we're enabling the pupils to do here, which is to talk about their learning. What are they learning? How can that learning improve? And how are they going to do it? That's the same as in any other school. The fact it's a special school is actually irrelevant.

0: Cramwell Gate School, County Durham. Already near the top of local league tables, 2 years ago they seized on assessment for learning to boost results still further. They've done it by developing an in-house AFL style that challenges softer interpretations. County advisor Ron Rooney.
1: OK, I've brought you to Fram School today because it's a high-attaining school. It does very well with the wide range of abilities that come into the school. It's made a commitment, as other schools have done in County Durham, to use assessment for learning to advance the pupils' attainment and their learning. But it's done it in a very methodical, systematic, well-planned way.
2: Well, not just a descriptive sentence.
0: So what does assessment for learning look like at Cramwell Gate? They invited us to film teacher Jane Hutchison with a top Year 10 English group.
2: As I looked on, the smoke consumed the boys like a blanket. So that gives this effect of a really smothering effect. And you've got some lovely alliteration there as well. So well done. OK, we'll use that later on as well. The screeching screams of comrades and friends alike pierced through ears like a piano out of tune. What writer's technique's been used there? Pierced through ears like a piano out of tune.
3: Simile,
2: okay. And that really effective alliteration at the beginning with the screeching screams as well. Lovely, we've got some lovely images here. What I want to do now though is move on to the actual grade descriptors. On the other side of the room, you have grade descriptor stations, okay?
0: She's focusing the lesson not just on their writing skills, but on how they'll be graded.
2: Now, you should be really thinking about B's, A's and A stars, but I've obviously put the D grade and C grade on there so you can kind of see what the lower levels are and the difference between the lower levels and the high. Remember, you're thinking about the differences between each grade, OK?
4: And be quite mature in the way that you write as well.
2: Right.
4: Is there
2: okay,
4: experiment as well?
2: Yeah. What about punctuation?
4: From the C grade, it was really basic ones, like

0: like full stops and exclamation marks.
1: Whereas in Stones, you've moved on to colons and semicolons. Excellent.
2: And are you confident in using semicolons?
0: Yeah, I think so.
2: So A grade already then? We've just got to get to the A star next. So you're carefully crafting it, which is what you started to do with the B grade.
0: And it has a bigger effect on the reader as well when you choose certain words.
2: Okay, excellent. Well done.
3: Could you be accused of just teaching to the exam, do you think?
2: No, definitely not. I mean, this is coursework based, which obviously eventually leads towards the exam, but I think these are skills that the students can use in every single lesson.
4: Usually when we've finished a piece of coursework, and then we've done our assessment of our learning to see like how well we did. Then on the next piece, we spend a whole lesson like dedicated to looking at how we can do better.
2: Right, so what do you think you have to do to get yourself from that A to an A star then?
4: You have to show like a real flair for English rather than just following the criteria. You've got to show that you're really interested and can write originally and use technique.
2: Right, so you thinking about your vocabulary that you use, would that be an area that you would like to focus on to get yourself to an A star?
4: Yeah, I think it's got to be like more extensive than it was in an A. It's like got to move up. It's exciting.
2: Okay, can I ask you now to move back to your original desks, please? Sorry. Right, we're going to just very quickly want to review what you've learnt there. Okay, let's have a look at the B grade then, because this is where I want you to be thinking about. How does the B grade differ? Rachel?
5: The B grade starts to structure the paragraphs and to structure the work and and it shows that you've got impact on the audience because it mentions the way that you act towards the audience.
2: Okay. How does A differ from B? Ruth?
1: It experiments. It doesn't just stick to what it knows, it tries different things, such as laws and similes, which you didn't have in the B grade.
2: Right, okay, so it uses far more writer's techniques. How are we all going to get A stars then? Jacqueline.
6: The vocabulary, as it says, like it's sophisticated.
2: Yeah.
7: Uses words like highly and advanced, which means like we know what we're talking about.
2: Okay. And if you look at the range of literary devices as well, they're more advanced. Irony and ellipsis we're talking about for A star.
0: If we know what we have to do before we get it marked, then there's more chance to improve it later on. Because we're going to improve our writing before we've even started it.
5: We do all these things that you would think that the teachers keep between themselves, so we kind of get this insight that allows us, it's like knowing what goes on behind the scenes. Because we know the boundaries and how far we can push them and what we can do to get the high marks, we talk about it and we discuss it as a class, and so we all go away with the equal information that the teachers have.
2: If you don't share it with them, it's kind of keeping something back from them, and I think, you know, actually sharing it with them and being open with them encourages them to, you know, be much more confident in actually using assessment for learning as well. We need to get a balance with, you know, formative assessment and summative assessment, and we started really last year by forming a small task group to look at the area of assessment, and in particular assessment for learning. You know, we did an audit of assessment for learning in school to see how many advances we'd made with assessment for learning. So I think we've come a long way in a short period of time.
8: Appropriately enough, school departments assessed themselves for the audit, and the results are being compared. Ron's sitting in on the task group's meeting.
9: So if we can turn to item 2 on the agenda, and that's the assessment for learning school audit, you should have a copy of that included with your agenda. I'm hoping that this will be of use to heads of departments, but also to us as a task group, in that this can help us to identify our strategic direction that we want to take. Any other points?
10: It's promoted discussion within departments. People are talking about it and discussing within their department meetings about assessment for learning instead of it just happening in some pocketed areas.
9: Mm-hmm. But we have made substantial progress, and what's pleasing, Ron, is that this was actually identified in the Ofsted report.
8: Task group coordinator Jonathan Nola took a business-like approach.
11: The FES had identified assessment for learning as one of its key stage 3 national strategies, along with ICT. Durham LEA had identified assessment for learning as a strategic priority, and that was embraced by Framwellgate School. We decided that we didn't just want to say to staff, assessment for learning is great. We very much stepped back, and we started as a task group with our research and our reading. So it was very much evidence-based rather than being based on a hunch.
8: Framwellgate's had

0: Good results for years. Why did they want to push them any harder? Head teacher Joan Cheval.
1: The raw result for the school was good, but the value added wasn't tremendously good. And for me, that's the important bit. It's about the progress the children make, whatever their attainment levels. We do have pockets of deprivation here, but we also have parents who are extremely articulate. So it means that we have to be sure of our ground. And saying to one of my most articulate parents who might phone me up and saying, well, why is my child not working through the exam syllabus to get through the exam and doing this stuff about target setting, then I need to be able to say more than, well, it's because it's good for them. I need to be able to cite the evidence and the research. It's factual, it's hard, it's there, and they can see the progress.
2: Our exam results have been exceptional this year. We have 70% of students have achieved 5 or more A star to C grades, and it's placed us at the top of the county of Durham for value added. It's interesting that I surveyed heads of departments fairly recently through our audit to actually ask them, what impact has Assessment for Learning had on your child's learning in the classroom? And what they've fed back to me is that students themselves are now understanding the criteria. We're seeing Key Stage 3 results at a higher level than they've ever been at before. We're seeing A-level students producing more structured, more focused essays. So all the evidence is pointing towards it. It's coming through in the end product itself.
0: This idea of unpicking assessment criteria to boost performance is the basis of Lisa Ingleby's health and social care lesson. Year 12 are marking sample AS level papers.
3: Don't assume what I give you is the perfect answer. Don't take everything on here as if it is right. You've got to be critical. We're looking at misconception, we're focused on the positives, but we're unpicking what this candidate has said.
4: Rachel, anything in particular you want to home in on that?
5: Well, question D was poorly answered. And there wasn't any understanding of it. Like, they didn't understand it, what social development was and what it meant. I've identified the question and what they did wrong about it so that I can revise from it.
3: That's really good. Yeah, excellent.
6: I think it's easier to judge someone else's paper than it is to judge your own, because you don't know how to, like, you don't want to say, oh, you're excellent or you did really bad. But it's easier when you've got someone else's paper, you can say, well, that's really good. And that's really poor, because it's not, you're not judging yourself, you're judging somebody else. I think it's easier that way.
7: Judging. Well, I know I'm getting better grades now that I'm in A level than I was in GCSE. I know that I'm getting better grades. I mean, we just peer marked a paper in sociology and I got a really, really good grade in that, and I was over the moon.
3: So would you say our average mark for that question was about 2?
8: Yeah, I'll just grab my notes. This was awarded 3 marks.
3: And it was awarded 3 marks purely on the definitions that was given. And that was stressed that the candidate did not demonstrate the difference at all. And it was purely on the definitions. Now, I know you're probably looking at that and thinking, well, it's 4 marks. You know, but it's 4 marks on a question which is assessing basic principles. Basic principles which are underpinning all of one section of the syllabus which we have studied.
9: Doesn't this sort of obsession with levels take away from the actual teaching time?
10: Not if it's integrated into what you do and you look for natural links. I think if you make it look as if a bolt-on task, then yes, it will. So what we try to do is look for natural links with the subject area and the demands for where it links in more naturally, rather than the student seeing it as 2 separate tasks that's actually integrated into their learning.
11: We could learn loads and loads of knowledge, but if we didn't know how to apply it, then we wouldn't get as many marks. And we don't just learn pre-learned answers. By marking it ourselves, we learn techniques for the real exam. So we're not just learning, like going over the topic again, we're learning how to apply it to the question.
2: It links back to certainly my own experiences when I was at school and when I first came into teaching. There was a degree of secrecy, I guess, around how work's marked, how it's assessed, what learning's involved. Very much a bit of a closet. What we've tried to do is blow that away. We've tried to basically open the door so that teachers can share with students how the standards, how the work is marked, the knowing and the recognising standards, the sharing of the level descriptors, involving the students in the target setting process.

0: as well has become very important.
1: In the old days, cramming for exams was cramming knowledge. Getting knowledge into your brain, regurgitating that knowledge in an exam. What we're asking pupils to do now in Assessment for Learning is to look deeper than that. So on this question, which is demanding knowledge, what sort of criteria is going to judge a good answer? And the pupil who is able to do that is, yes, we are asking them to go for better exam results, but it's not cramming in the old-fashioned way. What it's about is the student asking the question, what makes a good answer? What is it about that good answer that I really don't understand? And what am I going to do about it?
2: Cramwell Gates grabbed hold of AFL and made it work for them. But are results all that matter?
1: Because of the way that schools are assessed in the nation as a whole, standards can't be ignored. We are evaluated by the government. We are placed in a position where our grades of one school are compared with that of another school. No school in this country will look at a whole school initiative without grades and attainment, pupil attainment, being at the heart of that process. It is a worry, this focus on levels, the focus on grades, comparative evaluations, but that at the moment is the world that we live in.

0: Hello, welcome to Early Years Workshop. The experts with me today are Jed Cotton, who's an infant school head teacher from Hove, Diane Rich, who is an early years consultant, and our very special guest, Jo Moore, from Berridge Infant and Nursery School. Jo, tell us a little bit about Berridge Infant and Nursery.
1: Berridge is very much an open plan school with a nursery, two reception classes, and then some year one, year two classes. I'm one of the reception teachers, and we work very much as a team.
0: And the first activity you've chosen is to go outside for mathematics.
2: Slide back, walk away, climb up to the top. A triangle's what we've got.
3: Which one do you think is a triangle? And why do you think that's a triangle? Do you want to tell everybody?
4: It's got three sides.
3: Three sides, but they've jaded clap. And a walk around, and whenever you find a shape, you've got to pick it up and come and bring it and put it in the right place. Off you go.

0: That was a focused activity. Would it break out afterwards into some self-chosen activity?
1: Yes, because I choose either to do a literacy or numeracy-based morning. Each morning, I make sure that the children have had some focused time with me or the teaching assistant, and then give them the opportunity to consolidate the skills that they've learnt in independent activities. So you can see here that we're looking at shapes. I'd make sure that there were shapes available for the children to sort or play with or draw around and talk about.
0: How might you take that forward?
2: Well, it was lovely to see that you were using the outdoor environment. You've got a lovely space there for the children to be in. I mean, it'd be lovely to pick up on your notion of kinesthetic learning and getting those children moving, getting them to run in a triangular shape or a rectangular shape. And just imagine them doing that and to look in their natural environment there and find shapes or shaped objects that they identify. I'd love to see a conversation between two of those children or a small group picking up leaves and picking up stones and saying, well, is a leaf a circular shape? Is it an oval, you know, a rectangular shape? Actually, there's a bit of it that looks like a triangular shape. You know, some lovely conversations that they could
1: That's
2: have.
1: That's something that I would extend upon, you know, in the week to follow, making sure that children had thought about the shape in the environment and perhaps even having the chance to bring things in from home and display things. And like you say, using the outside environment, anything that we can find there.
0: We saw quite a lot of jade in the outside activity. What did Jade go on to do?
1: Now, Jade was my target child for that day, so I wanted to give her both opportunities for focus play and independent play. And she went on to work in the role play area, which was our pet shop at the time.
3: Could Barraquet speak to Jade, please, Ellie?
4: Yeah.
3: Okay, tell Jade what you want.
4: A snake. A little snake's a rabbit.
3: Yeah. Well, you know in shops we have a queue, don't we? So Boris is first, it looks like Barraquet second, you're next, Aisha.
0: So what was your role in that play to start with?
1: At this point, the pet shop had been going for about 2 weeks in the class and had started with a visit to an actual pet shop. But I feel that to try and extend a role play area, you have to keep remodelling things with the children.
0: Shops are something you like?
2: Well, I've always found it really difficult to set up a shop, and I admire you for doing it. And it's obviously a much loved shop, a used shop. They obviously really enjoy being in there. I'm glad to hear that they actually went on a visit to a pet shop, so they've had that first-hand experience. They know what a pet shop in the real world is like and what it's about. There's lots of different behaviour within shops. There's the shopkeeper who actually might take your money. There might be somebody who's an advisory consultant who might know about which snakes are poisonous. There's the caring for the animals. You know, there's something very unique about a pet shop. And did you have any real pets come in?
1: We did actually. The deputy brought in her pet dog, which the children were very, very excited about. You know, and again, once she'd been in visiting with her dog, all the children were buying dogs from the pet shop and calling it Poppy. And so,
5: yeah, one of the exciting things about sort of having a pet shop would be the scope to have real live pets, live animals. I know they visited the pet shop, but we didn't really see, obviously, in the episode, live animals. Is there any reason why that was the case?
1: With Berridge being an open plan school, at dinner times you've got, say, 200 children going past this particular role play area. So I think really it'd be quite difficult to have permanent residents in the pet shop. But in the broad topic of animals, the children did have the opportunity to nurture tadpoles into frogs and butterflies. So
0: Let's just broaden this slightly into role play in general. Some of the learning points that are so important from role play, Diane. Mm.
2: I think role play is important right the way through the primary age range, actually, for all children, because I think one thing it clearly gives them is a sense of who they are in the world and the different aspects of the world that they're exploring. For example, your pet shop gives them a sense of, well, who in the world goes to pet shops? What do they do in pet shops? If I go to pet shops, who does that make me? How do I behave if I go to a pet shop? Things like that. But you apply those simple questions to other aspects of the world, and it gives them a real sense of belonging, who they are. And that ultimately is what children are exploring, me in the world. What does this mean?
0: Role play is storytelling, isn't it? And what is life about? What's learning about, but telling a story?
5: Yes, and it also gives a very, very valuable and meaningful vehicle for children to choose the ways in which they link experiences across the range of provision so that they can make props that will support their role play and develop their understanding, often along lines of the way they wish it to go, and not in the way that adults would perhaps think it would go naturally.
1: That's why I'd often start talking about, OK, we're going to have a pet shop or whatever it may be, and just get a list of what the children think should be in that role-play area, so that, like you say, they're involved in making the props and the posters and the signs, and they've got far more attachment to it then.
5: Yeah, and it's meaningful. It's got a meaningful context where all these things come together to enrich their experience.
0: So children are involved in actually setting it up.
1: Yes.
0: But the adult does need to come back and model at various times, don't they?
2: So I think there's two levels of setting it up. I think they're setting it up physically, and their trip to the pet shop would have helped them do that. What do we find in a pet shop? And then there's what do we do in a pet shop, and who goes in a pet shop? So that's setting it up behaviourally. And then, of course, there's a different kind of, I call that pet shop play, a kind of authentic role play experience where children are mimicking the real world. And then, of course, there's the fantasy and the imaginative world. And I think there's lots of scope for that. But I think if you get into catching the stories that they're making with their pet shop, and that's a wonderful thing for practitioners to do, is just observe children playing and the little tiny stories they make as they play. Sometimes it will be as simple, there was a pet shop, or a boy bought a snake in a pet shop, but sometimes it will become much more complex. So you'll have the setting, you'll have characters, you'll have relationships between those characters, and you'll have a little storyline going along. And then when you think of that and you parallel that to actually children writing a story, they're doing exactly the same things, but the starting point for writing a good story is playing a good story.
5: Yes, it's just that crucial aspect of role play that you can't really expect children to be writing stories if they've not been a participant in the story themselves.
0: Role play puts children in charge, doesn't it? And it's that balance between children being in charge and adults being in charge. And I think this is the bit where we need to have a look at Schwabe's morning, to look at that balance for him.
6: Show us again, just to remind Schwabe. Starts at the top, comes down, back up and over and down with a flick. That's the one, thank you very much. Lovely.

0: His face when he lifts up those carrots is absolutely priceless. He's proud, he's interested, he's motivated. You know, it's absolutely a joy to see.
1: Yeah.
0: And if we can capture the things that are motivating children, we need to capitalise on those and give them more of those things.
2: I think it's that emotional charge they get from things that they have chosen to do.
3: Yes, and it's a that would be a very powerful learning point to feed in some of the more focused work that you know or you've planned for the children to do. So, you know, when Shoaib's on the computer, if one of the, you know, targeted activities is particular sounds or those sorts of things, is to perhaps introduce him to those in the context of the computer or the letters that would be relevant for his experience outside with the carrots and moving the learning forward in that sort of way. It's just, I suppose, positioning the driving seat flexibly over the course of the session, isn't it?
2: And that constant drive that everybody has to get balance between those activities.
0: For me, that...
2: What do you think? That,
0: well, we often hear the terms structured, a highly structured or a structured way, and for me, when we come to the word structured, what we mean is structuring something based on exactly what you said, Jed, children's interests and the things that motivate them to learn and the things that are appropriate to their developmental stage of learning. So that's what we need to provide for children. And to do that, we need to know what those things are. What is it that's interesting our children? What is it that's motivating them? And in what ways do they best learn? So if we find that our children best learn outside, then let's have lots of outside activities. And children will choose wonderful activities if we learn about them as much as we can and if we're offering them activities that are worth choosing. They'll be so motivated.
1: Yeah.
2: And perhaps sometimes we are not helping people by talking about it as two different things because it's children's interest that ought to be informing our focused activity. And that's all from Early Years Workshop today. I'd like to thank Jed and Diane and especially Jo and Christabel for allowing us in their classroom. So from all of us on Early Years Workshop, goodbye.

0: John Bailey's at Turin Grove School in North London. He's observing introverted students who don't appear to engage in lessons.
1: If you can see children who have the potential to do better but aren't pushing themselves or just are sort of disengaged, I personally find that quite frustrating.
0: Withdrawn pupils are all too easy to ignore. They don't disrupt classes, but their potential is often wasted. So what can teachers do to help?
1: What would you think two lengths of growing season will increase?
2: Good.
1: You think that's a good thing? Why do you think it's good, Johnny?
2: Because I'm... Which one is it again? Which one?
0: John Bailey is working to unlock the hidden talents of quiet students with geography teacher Sarah Deleuze and Adam Bishop, who teaches history.
3: In the room, no hands up, please. You know the rules. But being kind, I will say Vicky, yes, go on.
0: Both have already taken some tentative steps to encourage their quietest pupils. And John's here to see what progress they've made.
3: I'm just going to use that one. So when you put your influences or sources of information on your post-it, can you then put it on your sheet? It's probably easier than
4: that. We've probably got out of them 30% of the performance of which they're really capable, do you think, given their intelligence and their... Am I being too low? Am I being too tough?

0: makes you think what we get out of them usually, then that was one of their better lists. And
1: 40 to 50.
2: Write on your post-it something that influences you. Can be something you read, can be something you see, anything. Umut, your group's going to use that one.
3: Adam's taking a lesson on the Nazis' use of propaganda, and he's changed his usual way of arranging things by putting one of the quietest boys, Umut, in charge of a group.
4: Umut.
0: Yeah, it's all right. Yeah.
5: Newspapers.
6: One more.
5: Newspapers.
6: Very good. Yeah. Now here's one of the chaps,
0: isn't it? That's right.
6: What was it that worked?
0: Well, basically giving him some responsibility, making him a bit of a centre of attention, so that he couldn't hide, and he kind of, I think he discovered. We were both working our way through it a little bit. And I think he discovered he liked a bit of responsibility.
2: I've got, say, quite a few in this class who would happily take on that role and do it well. And I wouldn't naturally pick on him. So maybe that's something I've got to look at.
7: What do you think? Where they do dog.
8: And these thoughts are called...
3: In Sarah's Year 9 lesson, Charlie and Adam tend to be introspective and not very engaged.
8: What did the animation say? Why do we need these greenhouse gases? What do they do?
7: It keeps us alive.
8: Keeps us alive? Why? What does it give us?
9: Air. Oxygen.
8: Really?
6: That's not an engaged young man, is it?
1: No.
10: Adam is, I don't know, maybe chilled out and sometimes can look a little bit sad.
8: So we're going to do this next exercise with the person next to you, OK? If you're on your own...
3: Late into the lesson, she introduced a paired activity that at last sparked some participation from the two boys.
8: There are 10 effects...
3: John's keen to see what can be drawn from this.
8: I want you to sort them out into either gains, Reese, or losses.
9: A good thing.
8: What's an Arctic plant?
9: Length of gravity is that's a good thing.
8: What's special about it?
9: Yeah, if we should snow for winter.
8: Where's the Arctic? Is it hot or cold?
9: It's a bad thing.
8: It's hot.
0: This is heading forward now, though.
8: Is extinction, is that a good word?
7: Mediterranean sun.
8: It's a bad thing, okay?
7: Bad
8: so they might die out forever.
6: The whole of your lesson, Sarah, came to life after that sort, and they're with it. You've got them. They're talking to each other, and they're talking about the topic. What's going on? Why should that pull them in? Why have they suddenly been given the gift of life?
10: You know, maybe with boys like these two. You know, I've seen in the video which activities got them kind of engaged. You know, and I try and do that at the start of the lesson, to get them in and then, you know, really get them engaged straight away.
6: Okay, and so what sort of engagement strategies might you use early in the lesson?
10: It would be much more in the way of discussion. It's something for next year actually I'd quite like to do, to get them more used to kind of peer discussion.
6: Can you imagine that kind of language on the go in your classroom? Would they buy it?
0: I think you'd have to build up to it a little bit.
10: Yeah, I think it's...
0: Although they surprised me last lesson. You know, they started to, just by giving them a bit of a sort of more fun framework, they start to bounce off each other a bit. But they're not immensely used to it, I'd say.
10: No, I think that's it. You've got to get them used to it.
0: I'd just be worried that we'd actually be able to get any work done, and then the work that we'd do would be dominated by those who are more extrovert. But that's worst case scenario.
11: But German people,
7: it shows the thing, the leader.
6: Drawing in these disengaged students, it's a bit like fishing for salmon or something. You're trying to find the fly that'll catch them. You're creating the atmosphere. You're looking for the things that'll pull them in.
0: Okay, we're going 5, 4, 3, all rustling away. 2, 1, and 0. Okay.
6: You're very gentle with all your children. Like, you do your countdowns very respectfully. So I'm going to call that environment for learning. I come to your classroom. I'm a little bit withdrawn. I don't easily join in. But after a while, I realise there's someone there who likes me. They want to build a relationship with me. And the general atmosphere in the classroom is calm. So I

0: begin to think, okay, this feels like a place where I can do some learning.
1: Okay, let's think about
2: Despite Adam's best efforts, other quiet pupils in his lesson, such as Chris, still struggle to take part.
1: Chris.
3: Books.
4: Books, excellent.
3: Your parents.
4: Parents.
3: He tends not to like to put himself forward generally. He's very quietly spoken, and I think that he could do with a little bit more confidence. The standard of his written work's good. And so I'd quite like to actually, he'd improve the class by participating verbally.
5: He's a bright student.
2: Another Chris is also reluctant to communicate.
6: Went to and had war with. Yeah. You write it down.
3: He quite likes the lessons. He's very affable, a young man, but he does lack confidence. And so he will respond very well to encouragement, I guess.
5: I think with the children that we've sort of been talking about, they're not low ability by any means, but they do need pushing. So you have to give them, you know, responsibilities, or you have to ask them questions, and you have to kind of, you know, demand an answer.
2: Everyone agreed a precondition to engaging with drawn pupils is a sensitive classroom environment to build confidence. With this in place, teachers can try new strategies and push quiet students much harder. A few days later, Adam decides to try this out in a smaller class containing his quietest Year 9.
1: Hiya, Chris. Chris, have you joined this group on the side there, please?
2: His aim is to put both Chris's on the spot.
1: Joshua, if you come in here, that'll be fine.
2: It's a lesson on the Holocaust. First, he takes care to nurture their confidence.
1: Question just to get you thinking. If you had a government that came in now, say there's a new government of whichever type that came in and said, we are going to wipe out a whole religion, what would happen if they said that, Calvin?
7: Lots of people would try to leave the country.
1: Possibly. I think they'd do a bit more than that. What else might they do? Chris? Would they accept?
3: No.
1: Why? What? Yeah, I agree with you. What would they do?
3: Kill them.
2: Adam's setting up a group work task to create a timeline.
1: So there's 3 dates for you to do. All I've written there is April. All Jews work in the civil service lost their jobs. Who do civil servants work for? Chris, can you have a think if you think that people in the local council work as a civil servant? People work up in London working as civil servants. What major group would they work for?
3: I don't actually know.
1: If they run
3: the
1: government.
3: I was thinking the government, but I wasn't actually going to say.
1: Have confidence in your abilities. Okay, what I'm going to do is team leaders are going to give out the dates for each person to watch out. Chris, you're going to be one team leader. You tell each person which date they're going to do, and you can draw it. Charlie, you're going to be the team leader here. And Chris, you're going to be the team leader there. Yeah. All you've got to do is allocate them. Allocate which dates. If I give you... I don't think that'll take you more than about 4 or 5 minutes. Go.
8: Just basically tell us what, like, dates. Just pick one. Me. Pick them.
1: 33's already done, so it's 3 dates.
3: 1945.
1: What dates have you got? What date have you allocated?
3: Okay. What date was you?
2: While this Chris has managed to take charge, the other Chris is finding it more difficult.
7: Revenge, tax on
1: Germans. If you get that down, Chris,
3: what should you do, Nakash?
1: World War I.
9: How Germany fell after the First World War. That's easy.
1: Are we going 5, 4, 3? Pens down, please. 2, 1, and 0. Okay. Chris, can you grab your sheet, please? Akash and Joshua, leave it for the moment.

0: Okay, what have you got for 35?
1: Local authorities banned you from swimming banks, parks and playing fields.
0: Okay, that's pretty good. So they're banned from some public places, swimming baths. And what did you have for 41, Chris?
2: Others were sent to concentration camps and killed.
0: Okay, and how did they persuade people? We talked about, Max brought in the idea.
1: When they taught little kids to like hate their religion and all that.
0: Absolutely. So they did it from a young age. Why didn't they oppose it? Why didn't they go against it? Why do you think that gentleman there, he said he didn't agree with it, but why do you think he didn't go against it?
3: Because they'll kill him.
0: Yeah, possibly. Might be a bit mild than that. Yes, Chris?
4: Propaganda.
0: Well, yeah, possibly you would have felt that peer pressure, wouldn't you? It's a really good answer. Okay.
5: Today, two students who usually have little to say have made an important contribution to the lesson.
6: What did you think of the quality of the talk they produced?
0: I have to say that here it's quite a new departure for me in a way, giving them that free format. I think they're more used to Q&A and that being more formulated either in individual work or in pair work. So they had to be prompted, but I thought they did well. Yeah. I thought that it was better than I'd expected.
6: What's good about students talking? Yeah, so you've got a few quiet kids in here, they don't talk all that much. What's the issue? Why are we bothered? Why do we want them to talk a bit more?
0: You can get higher standard advanced thinking. They actually feel it's a bit of a challenge themselves and a chance to, in the nicest way, show off.
6: Yeah, I think that's right. I think another thing goes on as well, which is articulating thoughts, vocalising them. Sometimes that's the first time you really know what you think, isn't it?

0: There's helping a student, and then there's doing it for them.
1: You're going past the child and you can see that they've done something completely wrong and it's out of character, and you think, oh my goodness, if only...
2: I think if it had just been left to my abilities, I probably wouldn't have done as well.
3: Cheating kind of for some people is their only way, and I can understand why some people would cheat, because there's so much pressure to get good grades and get the 5 A-stars to see as you need.
4: But there is also the issue that we are really moving towards payment by results.
5: I think the real cheating that's going on is that generation after generation of children are being cheated of a real liberal education.
6: We should never ask why people cheat. We should ask why they don't cheat, because cheating works.

Imagine, as it happened in 2006, one of my major mathematics papers and my statistics A-level paper was stolen. It was stolen some days before the examination. And imagine if that paper then had gone public and gone onto the internet, I would have had to withdraw that examination itself. What would we have done? You were relying on that qualification for your university place.

It's a very, very serious process. Now, we managed to find out where the breach occurred. We detected all of the students who were involved, indeed all of the other people who were involved, and the investigation into that is currently still going on.

0: There's a guy who goes to my college at the moment. He's sat a foreign language GCSE, and he's fluent in it, and he lived in the country for most of his life. And he moved to England when he was about 12 or 13. He's the only person in the room and two invigilators, and he actually wrote some examples of the foreign script on his arm before he went into the exam. And it was quite weird, actually, because my first reaction was, well, if he's fluent in language, why does he need the script? And I asked him about it, and he said, well, it was just in case.
1: I can think of one instance last year when a mobile phone went off in the exam, and that was one of many mobile phone incidents right across the country.
2: At the moment, they are the most tricky things, all right? And indeed, last summer, one child had a mobile phone that rang during an examination.
3: One of the increases was in the category of bringing what they call unauthorised material into the exam room. And this is our old friend, the mobile phone. Although, you know, there's posters are going up in every exam hall, and invigilators say about 5 times that you must get rid of your mobile phone, but everybody knows kids are glued to the wretched things. But I can't say that these cases, there were 1,100 of those in summer of 2005, I cannot say that they were all cheating.
4: Now, phones used to be communication tools. Computers used to be crunching tools. We now have those tools coming together, and they are information tools and communication tools coming together. So you can see it classically in the phone, the mobile phone, where you have, I can go onto my mobile phone and get the internet.
5: Ever since mobile phones have been around, it's always been possible to text someone and get an answer. It's not like call a friend on Who Wants to Be a Millionaire anymore. But texting in particular is silence. You know, there's no putting the phone to your head. You can text underneath the desk, you can have your phone on silent. Yeah, I mean, I think the difference between texting mate and texting us is we've got 650 trained, skilled adult researchers with access to a wealth of information, as opposed to their friend who may just be sitting in front of an internet. So I can understand why some people may want to cheat texting us. I don't condone it in any way, but it's not something that we're able to prevent before it happens.
4: We haven't really been taking data as long as both the Americans have. They've got a long history of data, which is why a lot's been drawn from them. We also haven't had the sort of rather dramatic cases that we've seen in some places like in the Far East, where whole exams have had to be cancelled because of the level of cheating, and where arrests have been made. So we don't have that. Ours is, to a large extent, is on a much more minor scale. Digital technologies have made cheating easier. You might say that it's made it more egalitarian. It used to be, cheating used to be the prerogative of the people that could afford to buy it. Like, if your mum could afford to buy the Encyclopedia Britannica, you could copy lots of stuff out of that. Now, with digital technologies, you can go on the web and everybody can do it. So everybody's on a fair and level playing field. But we don't want to encourage that sort of behaviour.
3: In our guidance for teachers, we suggest things that teachers could look out for. For example, in the first bits of coursework or the early work that people submit, for example, if you're talking about text, you could have suddenly a change of style or a different typeface, or suddenly American spelling comes popping in, or something that doesn't look, particularly the teachers familiar with the work of the candidate, just doesn't look like the kind of thing they normally do.
1: It's very difficult to prove, but I think it really depends on the individual, and you've got your own baseline information, and you know the sort of student that you're dealing with. You've seen pieces of work on a regular basis from them, and often when you ask them questions and they look at you rather vacantly, you do know that something in their coursework hasn't been stated by themselves.
6: My subject's English, so that at A level, students know there are certain set books and they can download essays from internet sites, and teachers just have to Google in. You can Google in a title, you can Google in phrases from the essays, and you then discover if cheating's been going on.
7: With certain subjects, the teachers really did give back essays more times than perhaps they should have. They made lots of suggestions, wrote down specialty in foreign languages, words to include, where to place them, how to reformat the work, so they did really structure some of my essays. I think if it had just been left to my ability, I probably wouldn't have done as well.
8: For some students, because they find coursework so difficult, they do need support through it. How much support you give them, how much your support is right or wrong, well, who can say?
9: I had a physics teacher who, when we were doing our coursework, he practically just wrote it out for us and left in the gaps where we had to put in, like, the numbers for their experiments or important words, and the whole classes were the same.
6: I think you would know if you had 30 essays back which all read exactly the same, you'd gone too far in helping and supporting.
0: I knew an art teacher who I had who used to, the good art students, he used to sit by them and he used to actually do a lot of the drawings for them to make their piece better. It was only the A grade students, he wanted to push them up to an A star, and then, well, that's the line, he crossed it, when he's actually drawing and painting for them.
10: I think it is a very difficult line to draw, and I think with students who you know could do better, there is the desire to give them as much help as you feel they need to get where you think they should be. So perhaps using frameworks that means that they are writing the right sort of things, and whether that is cheating or not, I'm not sure.
8: I don't think it happens at this school, but I do. It does happen at other schools.
10: But you do have to say, when you do coursework, how much help they have received. So there is always an element in there where you can actually, you know, own up to the amount of assistance you've given a child.
6: I think it's difficult because the teacher does have to sign for the exam board to say that they do pass it, so it's a matter for the teacher's conscience.
10: They should own up.
2: I personally have never had to deal with that situation, and it would be a difficult one to deal with if it arose.
4: You're saying there is no cheating, the teachers don't see it. I'm saying, where does the definition of cheating come in? And what is one teacher's view of being very helpful and supportive may be under the government's guidelines be crossing the line.
1: I think increasingly the amount of pressure that's put on teachers to deliver exam results and that accountability angle that's been pushed through the league tables means that teachers themselves are very conscious of hitting targets.
2: The pressure on schools now is phenomenal. So Ofsted is driven to a large extent by achievement. Everything flows from that.
8: Because they put it in the papers, and obviously there's a lot of pressure from that, from the head all the way down through heads of departments, that you've got to get 5 A to C's. And the pressure on the teachers there is quite high to find different ways of making sure that they do this, because otherwise, you know, you're hauled over the coals and, you know, why didn't you get this percentage and what have you.
6: We are really moving towards payment by results, and there's no doubt that staff are having to perform well and show that their classes have performed and they've achieved value added in their results in order to achieve their the extra additional pay.
11: Especially if there's a student they know is very able of doing well and predicted wise they should get high grades, but they're a bit lazy or apathetic and don't actually, you know, strive to achieve those, it could be, I imagine, it's extremely tempting to kind of in the right direction to get the grades.

Well, it depends what you mean by cheating, because if the whole business of education is to produce results, if teachers are encouraged to think that their job is to produce statistical output, then that's what their job is. The whole exam results themselves have become distorted because teachers have got more skillful and better at coaching

you're going past the child and you can see that they've done something completely wrong and it's out of character, and you think, oh my goodness, if only. And that's when the temptation is then to, you know, tap on the table or put a rubber by the side of somebody or cough or give them a glare so that they look at it again and rethink. But it is very tempting, but we have to resist those temptations.

0: about a five-year-old child? What do you want a five-year-old child to do? You want them to write. So if they copy, that's great. When does the copying turn into plagiarism? At what point do we say? So there's that element. Who do they really know?
1: This is primarily a matter of education and understanding a new ethic. So, for example, very young children are encouraged to work in groups in primary school and to help each other. And particularly bright kids are encouraged to help the ones that find it more difficult. But suddenly, if they're sitting an exam, behold, they're a cheat if they help each other. Well, they have to understand that.
2: We should concentrate on citizenship and how children and people in society can help each other, not just strive to be the best for themselves, but to be the best for everybody. Unfortunately, we're obviously disappointed that people are tempted to cheat because that's not the whole point of education, is to get the children to progress as much as they can rather than test scores. So obviously we're disappointed, but in a sense it's understandable that some people feel under pressure to do that because of the government's agenda of trying to get 85% of pupils to be average, which doesn't seem quite right either. But we understand, you know, why people are under pressure.
1: I think it's unfair to blame issues about coursework on the league tables, in a sense it's an Aunt Sally for everything. We work as a regulator with our fellow regulators in other countries, and they're all having the same discussions about coursework, about validity, about the internet, about plagiarism, about confidence, about cheating, all of those things, and about the role of teachers and how far they should be involved in assessment. And a lot of those don't have league tables at all. So I think it's a bigger issue, really. Of course, there are lots of pressures on teachers, and I'm not doubting those, including pressures for good results. But I think what we have to do is to support teachers' professionalism in applying the criteria that they're given, and also knowing that the exam boards will be monitoring them, and there'll be that external moderation is quite firm.
3: I've never heard the word profession or professionalism or professional used as often as I did when I was teaching in an inner city comprehensive. And it's a pity, really, because, do you know, teachers are no longer treated as professionals. A profession is, a professional person is somebody who has won his spurs or her spurs, somebody who society accepts is somebody with something to give, some expertise, some skill, some knowledge, like a lawyer or a doctor or something like that, and they're respected as being independent. You haven't got people looking over their shoulders all the time checking that they're doing precisely what they're supposed to be doing according to the government, and that's what's happened to teaching.

0: Yes, there were issues about how you can authenticate, how you can be sure that the coursework is the person's own work. But the real reasons were, is it the most valid form of assessment? And if it's not, if some other form can attract more confidence, then that's what should be used.
1: Coursework, I think, was introduced into the GCSEs in 1988, I think it was. And the reasons for doing it were totally valid. To give children an opportunity to do research. But that was a different world. There was no internet.
2: Personally, I like it because, as I say, some people feel pressurised in exams and they're not very good in exam conditions, like myself. And coursework at least allows you to help get a better grade if you, you know, flop the exam. You get a better grade in your coursework and it'll bump it up. So you don't have to resit or nothing.
3: So many subjects have got or have had coursework. And because of that, there is a massive build-up of work that the students have to do, and it's not possible for some of them to do. And because of that, you have a lot of dropout. So you find students giving up subjects. Can we give up this because we need to catch up on that? And then you again reducing the amount of GCSEs that they do because they can't actually cope with all the ones that they've been allotted.
4: On a personal level, I'm pleased that coursework's going, yes, because I think it puts an undue burden on students. I like some of the skills that it develops in the young people that are very different to the skills that they get from doing exams. But I think the volume of coursework that young people have been exposed to, it seems to have gone from one extreme to another, a situation where we had virtually no coursework to a situation where we've had coursework in every single GCSE subject.
5: Well, I just think it's very sad indeed, and I think there's a whole area for learning which will be lost because students need to know that it's valued as part of the course in order for them to get a sense of focus, a sense of value from what they're doing.

0: You've got some phones which are this, you know, this small. They can get a lot smaller. You're going to be able to have a mobile phone in your glasses, and you're actually going to be able to read information. You can do it already. Information on the lens of your glasses without anyone else being able to see it. So imagine this scenario. You've got half the kids going into an exam, all wearing glasses. They look quite brand new, quite sparkling, and they're sitting there answering their questions with all the information scanning in front of their eyes that no examiner is, well, an examiner won't be able to spot that.
1: From now on, if you cheat in one of Edexcel's examinations, I'm going to catch you. I'm going to catch you because I'm going to put in place in 2007 an array of new processes that we have been developing during workshops this year and in partnership. For example, I'm going to be able to tell exactly which school or college the paper was actually taken or stolen from. I'm going to be able to tell if your performance was out of line with expectations or your performance on the papers that you didn't cheat on. The software that I have will actually pick that up. Edexcel now digitises all student papers. We pick up verbatim the words that you write on your exam paper, and I'm able to compare and contrast that with all sorts of other data. So I'm going to be looking for that shift in expectation. The computer will pick up the shift, and then human beings are going to sit down and take a look at those papers. If you were cheating, were your colleagues in your class cheating, I'm going to catch you.
2: And I do know a lovely anecdote of one school

0: where they got a mobile phone detector. and the children stole it. So they were detecting the phones, but the detector was taken.
1: Yes, digital technologies make cheating easier. Yes, digital technologies make finding out people are cheating easier. But it's not really about the technology. All academic dishonesty is about people. It really is a people thing.

0: Now, I was joking about it and saying, well, sort of, I blame Margaret Thatcher. I mean, we do have a very selfish society in many ways, and I would not want to encourage that in any way at all.
1: It's so difficult to change just as a school. You know, it has to come from elsewhere, and I don't know how or what. If I had that answer, you know, the schools would be running really well. But I just think there is a need for the whole morality to change.
2: Schools can back in terms of having their own culture of decency and acceptance and right from wrong.
3: I think that, you know, in the media we are always being told how people have fraudulently achieved things, and you know, they may be role models for these students.
4: Teachers are role models and students look to them because obviously they're successful, they've got well-paid jobs, they're in a profession, and students think, well, if they're cheating and helping me this much, surely it's okay for me to do it, for me to get somewhere in life.
5: What the main finding that comes out of the research is that in places where you can actually generate a culture of honesty, of belief, of ownership, cheating falls. And there's some, you know, the Americans have been doing some work on this for a very long time now. They've been tracking this for over 20 years. And where what they call honor codes are involved in colleges and schools, the cheating falls by a third to a half.
6: If someone is actually looking to achieve in their life, I can't understand what would motivate them to try and cheat in an exam like that. Especially as there's these punishments for cheating. I know people whose grades have been wrecked because they cheated.
4: Cheating kind of for some people is their only way, and I can understand why some people would cheat because there's so much pressure to get good grades and get the 5 A stars to C's you need to get into do A levels and go on to university.
7: Some people perform really well in exams and others don't. Myself, I don't perform well in exams, and you know, it does give you the thought of cheating, you know, but I've never actually given in to the temptation and cheated in an exam like a GCSE or something like that, as I feel it's wrong, because, you know, it's not fair on everyone else, you know, who put the hard work in, and then some idiot comes in, writes all the answers down on his arm and just gets away with it.
8: My experience of working with young people is that there's a strong sense of right and wrong. There may be also, you know, rebellious streaks and lots of different types of models of behaviour and footballers diving about. But there's a lot of criticism of it as well, and people have strong views about those things.
7: What's going to happen, you know, when you get to work and that, and you can't perform well in the skills that you've got the job? You're stuffed. You'll get sacked and you'll be on the dole. You know?

0: Welcome to the Big Challenge Big Top. In this programme, we're going to take three members of staff from Kingsmead Primary School in Hackney, East London, and set them a challenge to help raise money for sport relief. We want them to train in the art of circus acrobatics and put on a performance of their new skills in front of their pupils. In preparation for the big day, our teachers will be introduced to the tools of the trade. They will attempt to complete an aerial high rope course before attending circus school in anticipation of the big performance. The question is, will they perfect their performance or will they be left looking more like clowns? It's day one of the big challenge and the staff and pupils are having an assembly about raising money for sport relief. Before it ends, the head teacher Louise Nichols has a surprise for the school.
1: Before we finish today, I just want to introduce you to a very special visitor. Please give a warm welcome to Olympic champion basketball player and star of the children's TV programme Desperados, Adi Adipatan. Welcome, Adi. I understand you've got some very exciting news for us.
2: Yes, I have. But before I tell you what it is, I need three of your members of staff to come up here and join me. So can we have an extra special round of applause for Carol, please? Welcome. Another big round of applause for Ben, please. And finally, a big round of applause for Lorna. Your staff have agreed to perform a sporting challenge to raise money for sport relief. But guess what? They don't know what it is. I'm going to give them a little clue, so check out this clip.
3: I was absolutely horrified, flying through the air and high ropes and juggling.
4: I actually thought it would be something like an assault course. So when I found out it was high ropes and trapeze, that's when the fear sort of kicked in.
5: It was exciting, but there were parts of it that were, ooh, that's quite high.
2: So judging by the looks of your faces, you guys are looking forward to this. So your challenge will be to learn how to perform circus skills. And in order for you to do so, we're going to send you off to circus school. But before that, you're going to have to learn the art of the high rope. Any of you scared of heights?
6: No.
2: Now, once these skills are mastered, your challenge is going to be to put on a performance, a show, in front of the whole school. You guys looking forward to that?
7: Yeah!
2: So are we ready to raise loads of money for sport relief?
7: Yeah!
2: Wicked, let's do it then. Thank you guys.
8: I think Lorna's gonna be scared of the heights because she doesn't really like heights.
9: Carol's not scared of heights. She's a tough woman.
10: Ben will go for it because I really know him and he used to be a model for Gillette.
11: I think they'll be really good together. I think they've got different qualities. One person's more confident with performing than another person and somebody else is a little bit nervous of heights, but I think all together they'll support each other and do really well.
12: I am very afraid of heights, yes. And even more so after seeing what it is that I have to do.
13: It looks exciting. Yeah. Just hope I can live up to it.
5: The training will be exciting. I think it'll be great fun. But I think getting up in front of the kids, in front of all the staff, and attempting to do what you've been doing in training is going to be the hardest thing.
0: It's the beginning of the training program, and on hand to introduce the staff to the tricks of the circus trade is instructor and professional circus performer Adam Cohen.
14: Today I'm going to show you how to use some of the equipment, and in a couple of weeks when you come to the circus called the Circus Space, we're going to be doing some stilt walking, some juggling, some tight wire, and also some flying trapeze. Apprehensive? Nervous? Excited? Anything
15: all three.
14: In between?
15: All
14: three?
15: Yeah, all three.
14: So this is a pair of stilts. How you want to hold them is you want to hold onto the top of the stilts like that. Stand up straight.
16: I think if you were behind, I'd have fallen down.
14: Yeah, I think you would too. If you start with the diablo on the floor, slightly to your right, and you're going to roll it to the left and pick it up at the same time, and then start tugging it with your right hand. That's it.
0: This is the first time the Kingsmead staff have come together with a single aim, and Lorna and Carol are already off to a good start.
13: I quite enjoyed that, still walking. Actually, I found that quite easy. It looks harder than it actually is.
0: But Ben looks like he's being left behind.
14: It's the classic juggling pattern is this. It's called a three-ball cascade. Still right, left.
17: Hang on, Mom. Oh, stop, you want me to go that one?
14: Yeah. Ooh. That's it. One, two, that's it.
12: Juggling's fun. I used to play two balls up the wall at school, so adding an extra ball in wasn't too difficult, and it was nice being able to keep it up for such a long time as well.
5: I knew juggling was never, I don't know, I've tried it before, and it's just never gone right for me, and I don't think it did the whole time.
14: Well, good job. I'm really impressed with how quickly you picked all of that up.
12: Well, these are fine.
13: Yeah,
12: and it's not, I don't have to worry about heights.
5: I'm looking forward to the trapeze.
12: Oh, okay.
0: Day two of training, and in preparation for the big challenge, the teachers are off to spend a day at Aerial Extreme in Milton Keynes. This is a gut-wrenching aerial high rope course where the team will be introduced to the tightrope and trapeze.
1: First thing we're going to do is get your kids stuff into your harness, then we'll go through a safety brief and then we'll take you up onto the courses. If you keep your rope nice and loose and just walk forward, it'll slide straight onto the junction and beyond. If you want to follow me, we'll go into the tower.
0: Developing their balance and teamwork skills will be essential if the staff are going to perform at the circus school, and this course is the perfect introduction.
5: I'm feeling a little nervous, but I'm excited.
17: Now I'm here, I want to get it over with.
12: I just don't really want to do it.
0: First onto the 30-foot high rope course is Ben.
5: Going first, but I felt that it was up to me to be positive and be strong about it and not try and show that I'm actually quite scared. And then I can coax them along because I know what it's like.
0: While he takes it all in his stride, for Lorna, her fear of heights makes this a terrifying experience.
18: Good. That's it. Long? Yeah, it's good.
12: It was great having Ben there because he's very supportive, very encouraging. And he was sort of like coaxing me along and telling me what to expect.
17: I've got another one, Ben, are you next?
18: Yeah, I know, you're one more. I'll hand it to you, don't worry. Okay, let go of you on that one, that's it. That's it, that's it.
5: Well done.
12: Oh,
5: one, isn't it? That's like, shocking.
12: Horrible, man.
5: Shocking.
12: Horrible.
5: Well done, well done.
0: Carol may be a grandmother, but that doesn't stop her from giving the course her all and bringing up the rear.
17: Having Ben at the front really helped. And seeing Lorna do it well made it better as well. But I had to do it.
5: That's it, a little bit more. That's it. Okay, your thing's all the way, so you can just step up.
0: Luckily for Lorna, the course isn't all hard work, and the zip wire provides some light relief for the team.
18: Right, Carol, you're going to hit it hard.
12: You're going to hit hard, Carol. Carol, I don't know where she got it from. And looking at her, I thought, you know, if Carol's doing it, I must be able to do it. And then Ben as well, in front of me, come on, Lorna. So, yeah, I think it was brilliant.
1: done, guys.
18: It was just
13: scary.
18: Yeah, very scary.
15: It's nerve-wracking. And everything moves.
18: Everything moves.
0: They think it's all over, but to get back down to Earth, the team have to jump off a ledge 40 feet off the ground.
1: Now, when you're ready, just step forward. Excellent. Toes on the side, lift your arms up slightly forward.
0: Having seen the huge drop, Carol's having some serious second thoughts.
1: You're fine, absolutely fine. Like you're stepping off a curb.
13: Oh, I don't know if I can. But am I going to slow down?
1: Yes, I promise you.
0: But then she goes for it.
1: Good.
13: Oh! My goodness me.
1: Well done!
13: If the pupils saw us today, I'm sure most of them would have been proud of us. Well, I hope they would. They're so used to seeing me behind my desk. And nowhere else. Probably see me in a different light, definitely.
0: For Lorna, the drop is too much and she bids a hasty retreat back to solid ground.
12: I just couldn't do the jump. The stairs, actually, the last set of stairs, that was really scary, and I can actually feel everything wobbling underneath me.
18: Really hard. It was just kind of like, you just have to, you know, it's like stepping into some kind of void or some kind of unknown whatever.
0: If that wasn't enough, the final stage of the course involves a perilous climb to a platform from which a flying trapeze hangs.
12: How do we come down?
1: How do you come down? I lower you down.
12: How quick is the drop coming down?
1: Not quick at all, because I'm lowering you. It's going to be very, very slow. All right, you ready to give it a go?
18: Yeah, okay.
0: To complete this aspect of the training, the team will need all the strength and nerve they can muster.
18: Even though stepping off the jump was very scary, the trapeze was not nice being up there.

0: The trapeze is very much a mind over matter. It's sort of that you have to conquer your own fears.
1: Excellent. Well done.

0: Welcome to the Big Challenge Big Talk. In this programme, we're going to take three members of staff from Kingsmead Primary School in Hackney, East London, and set them a challenge to help raise money for sport relief. We want them to train in the art of circus acrobatics and put on a performance of their new skills in front of their pupils. In preparation for the big day, our teachers will be introduced to the tools of the trade. They will attempt to complete an aerial high rope course before attending circus school in anticipation of the big performance. The question is, will they perfect their performance or will they be left looking more like clowns?
1: For me, that was, you know, a huge, well, it was a big achievement for me.
2: The worst part was the trapeze, because I thought that was really, really scary.

0: actually. Can I come down?
1: It's all right. Sure. Okay, I'm just going to take in all the slack. Okay, I'm going to start lowering you down.
2: Trying to climb up that pole with it moving. And the thought of getting on that little square piece of wood at the top absolutely terrified me.
0: No, I didn't like that at all.
1: Well done.
0: Ben, you said that was easy.
3: Finally, it's Lorna's turn to attempt the climb, and amazingly, she goes for it.
4: To find out that we were going to be doing a trapeze, climbing a 30-foot pole, and standing on top of it, that was very scary. I felt bad, actually, for letting my teammates down, but I just couldn't do it.

0: Well done.
1: I'm feeling a lot better now that my feet are touching the ground.
2: It's the final day of our challenge and the team are feeling a little worse for wear. But with no time for feeling dizzy, the team head straight into circus school. They've got 4 hours to perfect the routine they'll perform to their pupils to complete the sport relief challenge.
3: We're going to do some juggling, some tight wire walking, some stilt walking, and you're also going to have the opportunity to try the flying trapeze. Okay, one, two. Give it a go.
2: The day begins with juggling, and while Ben doesn't seem to have done his homework, Lorna and Carol are on top form.
3: Okay guys, come back over here and we'll move on to do some stilt walking. Once you've got them on, what I'm going to ask you to do is practice falling.
2: Surprisingly, the move from wooden stilts to professional stilts is perfected by the whole team in little time.
3: Can't go. Well, I think that's pretty successful. I think we can probably move on to the tight wire.
4: So you lift up, and this leg is a counterbalance. So as you start to use the leg to balance, your hands just basically try and reach up and do very little. This is what's balancing you. As soon as you put the other leg on, that one comes off, and you sink into it and balance. Find that balance. Other foot comes on the toe, and then straight off way, sink into it.
2: The tight wire is a challenging aspect of the training, but fortunately this time it's not 30 foot high.
4: Three, four, okay. Use your leg when you need it, so don't keep your other foot on if you start. Good.
3: This is Pauline. Pauline's going to be teaching you flying trapeze, so I'm going to hand over to Pauline.
5: To start off with, Adam will be up on the platform with you. He's going to be your platform pal. You stretch your hand out nice and flat. Try to make a hook of your hand over the bar. I don't want to see the thumbs underneath. I want them on top.
3: A little bit higher still.
2: As with the high ropes, Ben is quick to volunteer to go first.
5: Ben, I want you to put your first hand on. And I'm going to count you down. So don't forget, on three, second hand and step off. And Carol, don't let go of the bar, will you?
6: Pardon?
5: One, two, three. Second hand, step down. Just step down. Step
3: okay.
5: down. Take one foot off and step.
3: Right.
5: Let
3: one,
5: go.
3: Two.
5: Take one foot off and step down. That's it. Go. Go. Keep bending. Keep bending and going. Yes.
3: Yep.
5: Go, go. Go. Go. Go.
3: Oh.
5: And don't bend your legs. Keep them nice and straight. So now swing your legs back behind you to bring them in front. Behind you. In front. Good. That's it.
3: Can I jump off?
5: No. On three. Two. Three!
3: That was great. It was kind of strange to start off with stepping off because I wanted to rather than step off, I wanted to sort of almost swing off. And then to try and sort of let go at a point where you feel as if you're going to land on your feet rather than go backwards and land on your bottom. But no, it was great fun.
5: Take one foot off.
6: No, because you're going to let the bar go.
5: No, you can't. Come on, take one foot off. Now bend the other leg, bend the other leg.
2: At the high ropes, Carol couldn't face the trapeze, but today she doesn't want to let her team down.
5: Bend the other leg.
6: Oh no, I can't do it, hang on.
5: Yes, you can. You've done the hardest part, is to put your hands on the bar. This part's the nice part.
6: Step off.
5: Yep. Yeah, that's it, keep going.
6: Oh! Oh, it's horrible.
5: Oh, it's lovely. Come on, swing those legs. Come on,
6: no,
5: I told
6: horrible.
5: You could swing, didn't I? You see? And swing those legs. Get them up. And try to land on your two feet here. Okay, this time. One, two, three.
6: Oh.
2: It's Lorna's turn next, but can she do it? Will she master her fear of heights in time for the performance in just 1 hour's time?
5: Okay, now put your first hand on. Doesn't matter which one. You put your thumb on top with your fingers.
3: Top, stand.
5: That's it, lovely. On three. One, two, three. Second hand on. Now put your second hand on. Just put your second hand on.
1: Don't let me go.
5: Come on, Lorna.
1: Say,
5: you can do
1: please.
5: It.
1: And if I don't say, don't.
3: Okay.
5: That's it, lovely.

0: Okay, come forward so I can see your toes. Lovely. Now put your first hand on. Good. Now put the other one on. That's it, lovely. Now take one foot off. You can do it. One foot off. Slowly does it. Bend the other leg. Bend, keep bending, keep bending, keep going, keep going, keep going, keep going. You've gone. Come on. Come on. Now swing your legs. This is the fun part. Come on, Lorna. Swing those legs.
1: Let me down, please.
0: One, two, three.
1: Oh, I'm scared to let go.
0: This time.
1: Help.
0: One, two, three.
1: Ah, it's just that initial, when you step off and you actually swing, that's the hardest part. Because you actually feel your stomach sort of turning over and... I did it anyway. I did it.
2: Our team have had time to familiarise themselves with the art of circus performance. They've honed their head for heights at the high ropes course, and now it's time to put it all into practice.
3: Take your time. When people perform, they always want to rush. You need to go about four times as slowly as you think you do. Your tea cosy looks fantastic.
1: Thank you.
2: The big question is, can they impress their audience and successfully complete the big challenge?

Oh no! But it's quickly onto the next act, the tightrope. They all make it successfully across, but how will they do on the trapeze? Ben takes the lead again, and his performance goes down really well.

0: Now it's time for Lorna to finish the performance. Yeah. But she seems to be having second thoughts.
1: Come on.
2: Come on.
1: She's off.
0: The support from the school is fantastic, and she's soon up on her feet and ready to finish the show and complete the challenge.
2: Okay, ready? First hand on. One, two, three. Second hand. Go ahead. And step down. Bend your knees. Bend your knees. Bend your knees. Go.
0: What a great end to the show.

0: The staff have pulled it off, and with the help of the pupils who have sponsored the team to complete the challenge, they've made lots of money for Sport Relief. On hand to congratulate the team is head teacher Louise Nichols.
1: You're superstars, and this is something to help the school remember all the brilliant things you've done and the things you've learnt. Fantastic. Well done.

0: I think the pupils will definitely take things away. I mean, that they'll take a positive feeling away that you know, that the three of us, Lorna, myself and Carol, were able to, only after 2 days, to be able to sort of do a performance in front of them, and then the children will take away the feeling of, well, if they can do it, then if we put our mind to it, we can do anything.
1: I wouldn't say I've changed, but

0: This is Latchmere Junior School in Kingston upon Thames. Here they have three advanced skills teachers who each make a special contribution to the school.
1: Morning. Morning.
0: AST Kevin morning. Hogston has an unusual way of starting the day with his year four pupils.
1: Good morning.
2: Good morning.
1: Morning. Morning.
3: Every morning we start off with the same procedure. We shake hands with the children to welcome them to the classroom. They're taught to look at the teacher in the eye and give a smile and maybe pass a comment.
1: Morning. Hannah, morning.
0: The pupils then put their pictures on a feelings meter on the wall from low to high to show everyone how they're feeling that day.
3: The whole idea of this is for children to recognise their own feelings and emotions, but also it's a brilliant tool for the teacher because the teacher can look very quickly and have a very quick visual guide to see which children aren't on top form or feeling very well.
1: Good morning, Sylvia.
4: Good morning, Mr. Hogston. Seven, excited.
1: Excited today. Great.
0: Even in registration, pupils suggest words to describe how they feel.
1: Good morning, Saba.
5: Good morning, Mr. Hogston. 10, high spirits.
1: Wow. Morning, James.
6: Good morning, Mr. Hogston. 5, indifferent.
0: This involvement in pupils' well-being is a major part of Kevin's AST role.
4: 7, excited.
1: OK, now just breathe in through your nose and get the air right inside your stomach and then just gently breathe out for 5 seconds. 1.
0: Another of Kevin's innovations is a short period of meditation before lessons start.
3: We start each morning with a quiet time where the children are calm, reflective, and it just sets them up for the day. And think that what you're going to do today in school.
0: This approach is now used throughout the school and in other schools in the borough.
3: Maybe you're going to have a go at something you don't usually have a go at. Or maybe you're going to play with someone that you don't usually play with. Just quietly have a think of something that you're going to do today. The children love it. It develops imagination, creativity, thinking skills, helps them to reflect, helps them to know themselves, and it's a great way of starting the day.
1: Put your hands in the air, have a stretch. It's a nice feeling. It makes you feel good and allow a smile to stretch across your face.
3: So my way into this was thinking, hold up, if we can get the children prepared to learn rather than going straight into the learning, they're going to actually achieve a lot more. So that's what we've spread out across the school as part of my role as an AST.
0: This is a year two art session with Jane Seeley, an AST at Latchmere who specialises in creativity and art.
7: And then you can paint your design. If you get it too thin, it won't show up.
0: The pupils go on to decorate three-dimensional papier-mâché sculptures they've made of their feet.
8: It's work that doesn't always get done in the classroom because it's quite difficult with 30. It's also trying to produce something over a period of time. Quite often we produce, you know, we have a lesson, but this is over several weeks, and then they learn to embellish their work and learn more about it, become more confident, and you get to know them as a result.
9: It looks weird.
8: It's part of my advanced skills teaching, because normal teaching would be, yes, in the classroom, and then I have one day a week where I come out and can do a special project. But what I hope is that the project will transfer back into the classroom. So if they've learnt the skill of papier-mâché, they'll be able to make different things during the year and during, you know, through their school journey. It's a real pleasure to be an AST teacher and be able to do visual arts and talk about visual arts in a more personal way with groups of children or with larger groups or on outreach work as well.
0: One of Jane's outreach projects

0: is to devise an art journey through Kingston Town Centre, together with Anya Lark from the Kingston Music and Arts Service and some Year 6 pupils. First stop is this glazed mural.
1: It's showing them doing a handstand, like going over.
2: It is, it is. Now, if you arrived in Kingston, would you want to just write a whole sheet of paper about this mosaic?
1: No, or
2: would
1: no.
2: you put no, right, okay, that was quick, wasn't it? So what would you like to do? What would you think would be a bit of fun? Take pictures, draw.
0: The purpose of the trip is to devise a scheme of work that groups of children from other schools in the borough can use.
2: So, what about us making a clay tower like that at school?
1: That looks a bit hard, but...
2: It does look a bit hard. Do you think we'd need...
1: Can we sketch it?
2: We could have a go at sketching it.
1: It's a circle.
2: Alexandra, which bit have you decided to draw?
1: The fish.
2: Oh, the actual emblem. Well done.
3: It'd be interesting if they looked at the characters of past jobs in Kingston and maybe created that through some drama. Explore the history and the characters through role play.
2: They each did a tale of an occupation, I mean of a modern day occupation, but a modern day occupation of people in Kingston Town. Then it could be a class project very easily because everybody's would you know, you could have 30 tiles in a row. Right, now Anna, I want you to come and take a photo. So you can see the design and see which area you'd like.
0: So what's the next step for this project?
2: I will be bringing other schools, to begin with, from our cluster within Kingston, to have a go and see if the work that these children produce and see if it works and they enjoy it, rather than it being an adult-inspired worksheet.
3: Really what we're trying to do now, as Jane said, is develop the arts within the community and to raise the profile of the arts, because we value the arts in developing and enriching the lives of all young people that we work with.
4: So light goes, hits an object, bounces off it into our eyes. So I've been doing some making things and I made a sign for my door.
0: Sally Crowe is an AST who specialises in science. This is one of her science clubs.
4: So this material here, this plastic, is this translucent or transparent? What do you think? Ruhi, what do you think?
5: Transparent.
4: Good girl. What about this red material? Is that translucent or transparent? India.
5: Translucent.
4: Good girl. That means a bit of light can come through, can't it? So I thought we would make our own signs today. Some are translucent, some are transparent.
0: So the class gets started on making their coloured name panels using transparent and translucent materials.
4: Doing mini magical science and magical science, which is for the older children, we try and do an experiment that they get to get their hands on and have a go at something, but also learn something scientific that they're studying in class. So the year threes are studying light and shadows in their lessons, so this sort of builds on that they're doing. What are you going to do for yours, Dre? Which colour are you going to use?
5: Red.
4: I have my own class 3 days a week, so I still get to be a class teacher and keep very much in touch with what's happening at grassroots level. And also you get to work with other schools, so I go into lots of different schools and help support, do a lot of team teaching and preparation.
0: As part of her science outreach work, Sally is working with a colleague at a nearby school. They're discussing a lesson plan for a Year 3 session about food groups. A particular problem is how to set differentiated targets across the ability range.
4: I mean, I tried to get that across for the lower ability pupils, that they put the foods into the correct section of the food pyramid.
6: Yeah.
4: You know, for them, if they're sorting foods, you could actually place these foods on their table if you have them grouped.
6: Yeah. They've got to have 3 learning objectives.
4: Yeah.
6: And the learning objective is not supposed to be literacy-based, particularly as we're looking at scientific inquiry.
4: I let that churn around in my brain while we're doing it.
6: I
4: have a little think about it. I like a challenge. But the things I'm talking to teachers about are things I'm doing myself right now. They understand that it's not me preaching about something that happened many years ago. It's what's manageable in a classroom today.
0: Back at Latchmere, another of Kevin Hogston's innovations is the school's Blue Room. It's an old loft space that's been specially designed and decorated to be calm and restful.
7: What I'm going to just talk to you a little bit about is...
0: It's an ideal setting for Kevin and his Year 5s to demonstrate some of their relaxation techniques to new members of staff.
7: Imagine you've had a bad playtime where someone's not been very nice to you and you've got upset or there's something worrying you. Rather than your mind or your brain being very calm like it is at the moment, in other words, it looks a bit like this. Can anyone explain why I've used this muddy jar as an example? Let's have Rahil in the corner there.
8: Because the mud represents all your thoughts, and when it's at the bottom, it's nice and calm. But when after like a bad playtime, it goes all around your mind.
7: Okay.
0: So as well as breathing and relaxation, Kevin has taught the children how to do simple massage on each other.
8: You rub their shoulders, like so, with your arms.
7: Excellent.
8: Is that all right?
4: Yeah.
8: You must keep checking if they're all right or else you may be hurting them and they may just be nice.
7: Excellent. Well done, Chris.
8: Okay. Now you can go down.
7: Tell me about the movements that you're doing. What are you doing there with your fingers?
8: You're keeping your fingers and your hands very floppy.
7: Yeah.
8: And just rolling them right down their back.
7: Okay.
8: And doing it quite lightly, you just go like this. Keep your fingers really loose. Okay, Xander, is that all right?
4: Yeah.
0: The whole class then get into pairs and massage each other.
7: Remember the different moves and the different positions of your hands, the chopping, the cupping, the raindrops.
4: Okay.
7: So what did you think of that lesson?
9: I thought it was amazing, and because I know some of those children from when they were 5 years old, I just thought the respect for the room and for each other and just a real sense of maturity.
7: Was there anything in the lesson that you thought, oh yeah, I might use that, or was any help to you?
10: Yeah, definitely. I think when we come in after playtime, doing some of the breathing exercises are going to be really helpful because it's so quick and it's so easy. You can just do it on the carpet and everyone can do it.
7: Absolutely.
10: But I'm in year one, so they're sort of 5 years old, but they can do that. The massage they might find a bit more difficult. They might not know with the pressure and that, but the breathing is going to be really helpful.
7: Yeah, very easy. Was there any other things that you spotted, Jude?
11: I really like the muddy jar idea, because if you're out on the playground with them and they have so many fights and arguments and they bring that back into the classroom in the afternoon, then they're not going to concentrate, they're not going to settle. And if you can just mention that to them and get them to maybe do some breathing and think about separating the mud from the water before they go through the afternoon, that's a brilliant idea, I think.
7: Was there any other things that you noticed that might be helpful or useful?
12: Yes, definitely the massage in my year two class. They've been with each other for a couple of years, but they're not gelled as friends yet, really. So I think massaging them this early will help them go through the rest of the school life, making friends and also respecting each other as people. They're banging into each other all the time at the moment, but some massage might actually show each other's boundaries and give them some care with each other, really.
7: Liz, you're a teacher in year six.
12: Yes.
7: Could you see possibly the opportunity of fitting this into the hectic year six curriculum with SATs and lots of expectations?
12: Absolutely. I think it's really important to value how they're feeling as well in year six. It's a very stressful year for many of the children. You know, they feel the pressure often. So yeah, it's very important. I think the massage would be something I would certainly use in the classroom or in the blue room itself. Yeah.
7: The role of AST gives you a chance, it gives you time, it gives you a bit of space. You're out of class for a day where you can actually read up, research, trial projects, develop your vision, develop your philosophy, and then bring that into the classroom.

0: This isn't just digging and weeding. This is an example of social enterprise in action. Now that enterprise education is being slotted into the timetable, a national charity is urging schools to seize the opportunity to get involved with community and conservation projects. Changemakers has a simple message for schools. From September, you must provide at least 5 hours of enterprise learning over 2 years. So why not make it social enterprise? 22 schools have been trying out different models of social enterprise, including Sawtree Community College in Cambridgeshire. While some schools stuck with 2 or 3 large-scale ventures, here staff decided that all pupils in Year 10, that's around 280, should take part in more than 30 projects. It's been possible because the projects are mostly small, involve working nearby, or embrace existing activities. They also demonstrate that the simplest ideas are often the best when you want to help the community.
1: I think it makes the enterprising skills much more relevant to the young people because it is based on their own interests and, you know, it's based in a context that they can relate to. I think one of the problems with enterprise and how it's sometimes taught is that, you know, not every young person can or wants to be Richard Branson or Alan Sugar. And with this kind of approach, they can actually make the connections between what they're doing in their local community and how the skills that they're developing might then go on to help them in whatever it is they go on to do later in life.
0: We asked Adam Nichols, as Chief Executive of Changemakers, to give an assessment of how social enterprise education is working at Sawtree Community College. It begins with sessions like this, where pupils get into groups and come up with ideas. It soon becomes clear that horticulture and looking after the environment is popular and important in these parts.
2: Doing up the conservation area behind the science blocks to make it somewhere people can go.
3: Right. What's it like at the moment?
2: A mess. And it's all overgrown, but we can sort that out.
4: As a group, we chose a gardening project at the local primary school. Mainly in the planning stage at the moment, deciding what we're going to put in it, what kind of plants, suitable plants that will last a year.
5: There's very big pots over by the tech and science block, and we're going to be de-weeding them and putting new flowers in and things to make it look a lot better.
3: Why that particular project? Why do you choose that project?
5: Because
6: it'll be a lot of visible difference.
5: Yeah,
6: it will
5: look a lot better for the school.
0: For staff, it's a relief that all the pupils' plans are realistic.
7: Did you get some really bizarre ideas?
8: One or two.
7: Go on.
8: Dome the whole college, which I thought was a fantastic idea.
7: Put a dome on the college?
8: Yeah.
7: Yeah.
8: Which would be all weather, brilliant.
0: While staff members may need to step in to discourage some schemes, their usual role is to stand back. Enterprise learning requires facilitators rather than teachers. And training is available on the difference between the two roles.
9: I think a teacher, traditionally, we see as giving information, imparting information and helping students to recognise what they need to know, imparting that knowledge and absorbing it, really. Whereas facilitating is almost sort of drawing that out of them and giving them the confidence and encouragement to be able to do that. I think that's the key.
0: Here the training is being given to a group mostly made up of learning assistants. In this first exercise, called Mill and Grab, they have to reveal who would be their dream dinner guest.
10: I think the person I'd have dinner with is Margaret Thatcher.
11: Well, I wanted dinner with Mickey Dolenz from the Monkees.
12: Big star of the Monkees.
13: Yeah. I think my choice would be Mandela.
0: After gaining these insights, the trainees then have to ask each other about their communities. Which two are the most important to them, and what would they change?
14: The immediate one is really the family and where you live, I would say.
10: Yeah, so do you include that family as your neighbours, or is that what you're saying?
14: Yeah.
0: Mill and Grab is an exercise that could be tried with pupils themselves.
15: How would that feel if you were doing that with a group of students as an exercise?
16: I think they would be
14: comfortable.
15: Yeah. Did you find out something about people that you thought you knew? You found out a little bit more about them?
16: More.
17: Yeah. Definitely found out more.
14: Yeah.
15: And about yourself? Some of the questions,
16: yes.
15: I mean.
16: Yes, I think so.
15: I mean, we've We've just done a couple of questions, but that you can carry it on through according to whatever theme it is that you're talking about, whether it's enterprise or citizenship, or you can start to input questions and make them a little bit more difficult and a bit more searching. So, two circles.
0: Later, the group creates two circles. The ones on the outside are playing the part of young people, and the ones on the inside are in the role of facilitator. The youngsters must talk about a particular ambition, but they don't know that the person opposite has been told to be totally obstructive.
15: So tell your teacher opposite you about your idea, what it is.
6: What I'd like to do is climb the Kilimanjaro.
11: No, I don't want to listen. No, I do not want to listen at all.
15: And can you move round to the seat to your right?
0: This time the facilitators have been told to be over the top in their support of the young person's plan.
17: My idea is that I would like to do soccer camps for Sochi community.
11: Absolutely brilliant, yeah. Where did you form that?
0: The training, of course, is all about finding the right balance of support.
9: I think it's having a real belief in the young people and almost taking a risk, if you like, because sometimes they're going to come up with some ideas, as in some of the exercises that we've done today, that can be quite way out. And it's recognising, I think, really, that it isn't the end product that is the key thing, whereas within education, within schools, we are always looking at they need to achieve a certain amount to be able to achieve. With the facilitation, we are looking at the process and the skills that young people can gain through that process.
10: I think it's very, very interesting, particularly the opening part, where you're trying to focus this on young people and get them thinking perhaps about some of the wider aspects of their life and community.
18: You didn't feel a bit silly doing all that?
6: A little, yes. A bit nervous, really, I suppose. But once you start, it's not so bad.
18: Do you think it's beginning to show that there's a difference between teaching and facilitation, as it's called?
6: Mm.
18: Do you see the difference? Yeah.
11: I can, yes, I can. As you say, it's all just sort of coming in new, and it's something that I'm learning. So yes, I certainly see that it's being brought in, and something that I've got to learn along the way.
0: It's because social enterprise needs to be facilitated rather than taught that teachers are being assured that it doesn't require huge amounts of extra work.
1: The teachers are in a very different kind of learning relationship and are playing, as I say, much more of a facilitative role. And I think that does enable them actually to give the young people more of a role in taking the lead and taking it on.
7: But still, I mean, if they're going off the school side, they still have to be supervised, there have to be risk assessments and so on. It's a lot of extra work.
1: There's a lot of preparation, and I think that's the crucial thing. I think when the young people are actually involved in the activity that they're involved in, then it's really a fairly light touch that's required.
0: This is the second and final year of the pilot schemes. Last year, Sawtrey completed a similar number of projects, including one that answered the prayers of the Vicar of St Helen's Church at nearby Folksworth. The church had no water supply, a nuisance for people who wanted to leave flowers in the graveyard. After analysing the problem, pupils came up with this solution.
19: Suddenly, out of the blue, the suggestion came they'd like to organise a project to provide a water butt for the church. So, you know, all the initiative came from them. You know, people now can come and bring their flowers and haven't got to worry about water. They know it's there, nice fresh rainwater to be able to put in the flowers.
0: Back at the college, pupils are about to start on their respective projects within the school grounds. The Changemakers model of enterprise learning reflects the thinking of Ofsted, identifying a problem, followed by planning a project to solve it, and then the doing. It's the doing part that's about to get underway. These pupils want to create a conservation area in conjunction with the Woodland Trust. Meanwhile, at a nearby flowerbed, the other group is getting to grips with clearing the ground and already learning how to resolve differences and pull together.
20: Why are you taking it out?
21: It says we are, it's root, it's dead.
20: It's dead. It's not dead, it's got flipping green things on the end.
21: It's still dead.
20: That means it's alive.
21: Oh yeah, but it's not going to work, is it? Because it's just hanging out. Go, pull. Oh.
20: Teamwork works.
22: Hey, Alex.
0: All necessary plants will be bought by the pupils using money raised by themselves. Most will rely on traditional fundraising methods, such as baking or making jewellery, to entice fellow pupils and parents to part with money. The school management would rather pupils stuck to these means than rely on the ever-popular non-uniform days. which would be every day if some pupils had their way. The conservation group will also benefit from this machine. It's believed to be the only reverse vending machine in a British school. Cans and bottles are crushed inside and then sold for recycling. It also cuts down on litter and saves on skips. The company that installed the machine has created close links with the school and helps facilitate the environmental projects.
2: Primarily, instead of putting that waste into the skips, you're actually compacting it, reducing the use of skips. As Mr. Stevens said, £70 a week, £3,500 a year as a cost reduction exercise.
0: Pupils are asked to write a presentation on the environment and recycling as part of their projects. Schools are encouraged to bring in business people to advise on projects and also help with evaluation.
2: Have you prepared a design of what you intend to do?
3: That's what you're working on.
2: Right. Just a mini drawing of it. Okay.
0: With social enterprise, that guidance can also come from a variety of agencies, such as youth organisations, the police and caring professions, and, in this case, the parish clerk. Once again, horticulture is on the agenda.
4: The Anglia in Bloom competition is a competition that, obviously, as it says, for the whole of Anglia. We've decided, Sawtrey have decided to take part in this for the first time this year. You know, I'm keen to find out what sort of things that you're interested in, you know, what you want to do. It would be nice to be involved in something that was fun, so...
18: You must be a great fan of social enterprise, if it means you can get school pupils to target
4: the village. Absolutely. I think everybody should work within the... I mean, I work in the village, but I also live in the village, and everybody wants it to look nice.
1: What I've really picked up is the enthusiasm of the young people, the way that they've taken what they've applied the lessons more generally, and you know, in the discussion that they had with the clerk from the parish council, you really saw a sense of how they've gone on a journey, really, and started to ask some real questions about their local community and their role within it.
0: Adam Nichols couldn't extend his visit into the evening, which meant he didn't witness one of the highlights of the local calendar, a roast beef dinner for all the area's pensioners, paid for and organised by a village committee.
14: Our students sit on the Sawtrey Feast Supper Committee, and we wanted them not only to take responsibility, to be involved in the decisions that are made about what goes into the Sawtrey Feast Supper, which is run for years. And so this year, along with our catering manager, they've had some influence over how it's been organised.
18: So it's a good example of how social enterprise can absorb existing projects, existing activities.
14: Yeah, well, what we wanted to do was not have social enterprise suddenly appear as this new initiative. What we wanted to do is say, look, what are we already involved in, and how can we adapt these activities that have involved citizenship and a whole range of community projects and build on that as a valuable resource to then develop into social enterprise.
23: The young ones, the young people, I think they're great. It's nice to know that they want to do it.
0: Whether it involves serving a feast, creating a flower bed, or improving churchyard amenities, they all fill the brief for social enterprise and meet the requirements of enterprise learning. It's one of the few subjects that can satisfy the curriculum and a hall full of 300 pensioners at the same time. Other models of social enterprise learning can be found on the website www.teachers.tv.

0: I'd want it to be a resource that would meet the needs of varied parents.
1: Needs to be something that they can dip in and dip out of.
2: Nice and straightforward, bullet point.
3: Vibrant, interesting.
4: Practical advice, as well as a bit of theory as well.
3: Not talking down to the parents in any way.
2: If it's easy to pick up and easy to use, I would refer to it on a regular basis.
5: One, two, three magic is a discipline technique for parents with 2 to 12 year olds. It comes from Dr. Thomas Phelan in America. There's the book, there's also a DVD, and in some parts of the country it can be delivered as a course to parents.
6: We've got a parents resource and we've got a resource for teachers, and the idea is that you actually adopt a common approach on behaviours, tips and techniques for behaviours for young children, but do it from the home school partnership perspective. Mm-hmm.
5: The 1-2-3 magic is a technique whereby you are counting 1, 2, 3 if your child misbehaves. It's more about staying calm, taking out emotion, and not over-talking as a parent. It also looks at other things, the meetings, the importance of putting praise into place for your child.
6: I certainly think that the whole 1-2-3 magic principle is very strong because it looks at a holistic approach to a family. It can look at how you act in different scenarios, different situations. What's great about the two resources is they really complement each other, and it's a really, really good way in which the parents, the teachers, the child can actually all be getting the same messages and actually apply the same techniques. We've had a number of families where their children are transitioning to secondary school and they're identifying some anxieties which are leading to challenging behaviours. The tools that are provided within these resources are very good tools that can be adopted by parents at that quite tricky transition stage. So the resource, you know, is something that can be used across the board.
5: £12 for the 1-2-3 magic book is a brilliant. I don't think any parent could question what they would get from the book having paid £12. I think it's really good value for money.
0: I think 1-2-3 magic is a great idea. It could quite possibly be more appropriate for around times of transition, so perhaps for year 7 parents.
2: There were some very good pages in there with the frequently asked questions and the scenarios, but it was a lot of reading. I did find that they were very good in terms of consistency between the school and home. I don't think it suits the secondary environment quite as well it does with the primary environment.
3: What put me off about this book really was the Americanese, and it was really the fact that I couldn't hear my own voice within this book.
4: One thing that I do

0: particularly like about the book is how he uses role play situations, and from this he then shows how the stress levels rise and how it's been dealt with. The only issue I do have with the book, and it is only a small issue, is I don't believe it deals with the root causes of disruption, for I feel if they are addressed, obviously behaviour is addressed at the same time.
1: I think this resource is definitely a primary resource. I just can't see in the secondary curriculum many 14-year-olds taking seriously some of the suggestions in here.
0: I found it more useful as a parent than as an educationalist. In the school I work, I have older children, at home I have younger children, and so I did find a lot of what the book said resonated with my own practice and my own experiences, and I certainly liked the sense of humour that the author used. As a self-help book goes, which is basically what it is, I was quite pleased with it.

If you can't think of anywhere else to start, provide an open door for the parents to come and tell you if they've got any problems. We provide an open door once a month from 5:30 till 8:30. Our head teacher is available to see parents, no appointment necessary, and parents come with any sorts of worries or concerns, and I think that is the place you must start by finding out what the parents want.

0: We chose a resource by a company called Alight. It's called Parents as Learners, and it's a website. There are two sections to it. There's the Parents as Learners group. We present it in a 1.5 hour session, and there's individual logins so that parents can do their homework at home. Why I really like this resource is because everything is laid out for you. Slides, audio, presentations, and also an excellent overview and timeline of what you're actually presenting. You don't have to create any of the resources yourself. One particular feature I like are the audio clips where you hear parents talking about different problems they might be encountering with helping their own children learn.
1: I think it's the school's job to teach the children. My wife says I should get more involved. I say my job is to put the bread on the table.
0: Parents who've come to the sessions have been very, very positive about what we've been doing. And parents who are saying, I never felt empowered before to be able to help my children with their homework.
2: I'd love to be better at helping my child with their learning, but I don't know where to start.
0: The website comes in at £295 for as an annual subscription for the year, and with that you get unlimited access to all the resources. The reason I'm happy to pay that amount is that the resources are very good. There's a lot on the website, it's easy to navigate, and we are finding that it's really engaging our parents. That alone is worth the money.
3: I think the content of the website is incredibly well planned. It's really easy to navigate. There's endless resources that I would find really useful working with parents on a daily basis, and also kind of in our evening twilight program.
4: One bit in particular that I really did like was about examination preparation, and it said about how they can create an environment in their home to which is conducive to their child's preparation, and I did think that was very, very valuable.
5: I thought it was a very comprehensive resource, and there was a phenomenal amount of information there. Some of the bits were very difficult to unpick, and I think certainly some of the interactive layout was a bit confusing. Yeah. For example, some of the titles of some of the elements of the modules weren't particularly well presented.
4: I did think perhaps maybe in terms of time constraint, it may be difficult for parents who are very, very busy and work quite long hours to actually dedicate that amount of time to looking at the website, but I do think the pros definitely outweigh the cons.
6: I think the fact that it's available for all different languages and doesn't matter what your ethnic background is necessarily, yeah, you can still access it. I think that looks good.
3: Yeah. I think £390 as an annual subscription for all five modules is real value for money, and parents are such an important resource to schools to help students achieve their potential. I think it's great value.

This is the Year 11 assessment monitoring sheet that I've been using with my group. The line represents the student's target grade, and each student has their own target grade. Each piece of homework is represented by a dot according to the grade that they achieved. If their dots are above the line, it means that they are working above their target grade. If they are below the line, it means that they are working below their target grade. The students have found this really, really engaging, and I am going to be using this with the parents at Parents Evening so that they can visually see how their child is doing, and obviously we can have a look at some strategies that we can put into place to raise their child's attainment.

0: The resources of the book, Climbing Towards Excellence, How to Get the Best for Students at GCSE. The great thing about the book is it looks at getting the best GCSE results through a variety of different themes. So, for example, it looks at the idea of how you can use motivation to get better student results. For the engaging parents, certainly chapters 8 and chapters 12 are very specific because they look at the idea of coursework and how the parents play a role within coursework and also the revision process. The way that this book gets translated to parents, I believe, has to be through the teacher. It's not really going to be a book that the parents themselves are going to go out and buy, but what the Raising Standards leader in a school will be doing with this is they will be looking at the ideas within it, they will be implementing them within schools, and through that they'll be then getting the parents involved. What I found and what the book clearly demonstrates is that parents want to help their children revise, but the problem is they don't know how to. And that really is the key thing, and this is something the book does look to address. What role do parents have in the revision process? How do they help their children revise, and different motivational strategies and different revision techniques that they can actually encourage at home that the school will also be using, so the message they get at school and the message they get at home are very similar.
1: I think Climbing Towards Excellence is a fantastic resource, but a fantastic resource for schools. With regards to engaging parents, there's a section on motivation, for example, which might be useful, and a number of other sections too, but I don't think it works well by just offering it as a parental resource.
2: When I read through this, I thought it was a real easy read, so you can just sort of scan through it. I think there's a lot to take in, and for me personally, I would say it's more a resource for a teacher or even maybe a head teacher. Yeah.
3: I tend to agree with you, because I looked through it and I thought it was a well laid out, well structured book. Each chapter was focused on a different theme. But if we're talking about engaging parents, it is very teacher focused. Yeah. I think there are definitely some tips that could be taken out of it that parents could look at, but I'm not sure that the ease with which a parent could use it and perhaps engage with it would be as easy as one that a teacher could do.
4: There was limited information in there with regards to engaging parents directly, but I did see how the ideas presented in there about motivating boys, motivating girls, looking at data, how with sort of liaising with the parents, how that would engage them.
1: I think that the member of staff that has responsibility for parents in the school can certainly read the book, and it would be a very useful resource, and there are aspects that would help them in their job. The price of the book represents great value for money with regards to creating change in school, but not in terms of engaging parents.
4: I definitely think this book is value for money. I would definitely be buying a copy of it.

0: parents just tend to want to get an apology or just to be sat down and communicated with.
1: You can't punish the child for the parents' mistakes.
2: He knows the rules, he knows his, he's 9 years old now.
3: We should be able to assess on the ground on a day-by-day basis whether what we're dealing with here is a question of free speech or a fomenting terrorist threat.

0: Diamond. The moderator is Mike Baker.
1: Well, hello everyone. I want to introduce you to a young lad. His name is Jim Feckles. He's 6 years old. He's one of a large family, six children in the family, and they want to go on a family holiday to Disneyland. Now the trouble is, the only time they can afford to go on holiday, you've probably guessed it, is during term time. Now, Anne Heath, you're the primary school teacher who's lucky enough to have young Jim in your class. Are you going to let him go on holiday?
2: Well, what I would need to do is first of all check his attendance record, and if he is attending very well, over 95% attendance, then I would consider it.
1: Okay. Sue Seifert, you're the head teacher of this primary school. What's your policy? Do you willingly let people go on holiday during term, particularly in this case, you know, they can't afford to go any other time, and actually this family really could do with a holiday?
3: Of course I'd let them go. Firstly, are we saying that education only happens in the classroom? Actually, going to Disney World might be a wonderful education. We might get more out of them when they come back.
1: At least two of this family actually are due to be taking SATs in the time they'd be away. Does that make a difference?
3: No. What are SATs? We test our children too much, actually. So, no, as I say, education is beyond SATs, it's beyond the classroom.
1: OK. Peter Kessler, you are the governor at the school. Are you really happy with this very easy approach to saying people can go off on holiday whenever they want? I mean, surely everyone's going to start doing it.
4: I'm absolutely fine with people going on holiday, and I don't agree with people being forced to stay in school just to keep the numbers up. Where I draw the line is Disneyland. I doubt whether going to Disneyland would really be a valuable educational experience. If we're in a city, you know, getting out to the hills could be a lot more useful and educational.
1: So educational value of the trip would make a difference to you?
4: Yeah. I just wanted to make one point about this attitude to not letting them go away. Are we supposed to be policemen for the government, or are we supposed to be educators for our young? You know, worrying about, you know, them complying with the rules and taking time out of class. You know, I think we should be thinking about what the children will benefit from until somebody comes and taps us on the shoulder.
1: OK. Well, let's introduce you to another member of the family, Arnie Feckles. He's 13. He's in the secondary school. And Judy Gemmell, you're the deputy head at the school. What's your position on this? You know, would just 2 weeks holiday, Disneyland, middle of term time. Are you willing to let them go?
5: Not without a struggle. If they're not there, we can't teach them, and they can fall back quite considerably. And if the attendance was poor, and if there had been other requests, then I would recommend to the head that we decline this. And they might go ahead anyway, but it would be then on record.
1: OK, Linda Austin, you're the head teacher, so obviously it's going to arrive at you as well.
6: My view would be I'd be strongly discouraging them to go away and take them away on holiday. I would need to point out that if they were not back in the school within 2 weeks, then their child would lose their place from the school. And as there is a waiting list in their particular year group, it could well be that the child doesn't actually is able to come back to the school.
1: Right, we're going to move on because we've got another problem on the horizon. Rosie Strident is another six-year-old, same class as Jim, Anne. And she is also wanting to go on holiday, or at least her parents are. They are going to go somewhere really educational, going on a trip to ancient Greece. Does that make you a little bit more favourably inclined to letting them go because they're going to do something much more educational?
2: No, it wouldn't make me favourably inclined because it is taking time out of term time. So really, it's the same thing.
1: OK, let's see. Sue Seifert, you've actually had a little bit of to-and-fro correspondence with Rosie's dad about this, and it sounds in the end you're obviously going to let him go, but you just notice one thing. The address that he's been writing from is actually not the address that they gave when they were getting Rosie into the school only a few weeks ago at the beginning of the term. In other words, they've clearly been using a false address in order to get into your wonderful school. Are you going to do anything about it now?
3: I would challenge the parents on that, yeah.
1: OK, and it turns out that they have used a false address, but Rosie's settled into the school, okay, 4 or 5 weeks. Has she got to go?
3: It's the child, not the parent. And actually, I wouldn't do it to Rosie. I mean, I'd be furious with the parents, of course, but I can't do that to little Rosie.
1: So they've won, in a sense, haven't they?
3: In a sense,
1: their
3: yes.
1: The cheetah's won.
3: But in a sense that, you know, we are there for the children, and if the parents have cheated, and you will, I'd glow into them, I'd lay into them, and I might not let them go to Greece on their holiday, actually.
1: I wonder if you might punish them in
3: I might
1: way.
3: Say to them, I'll go down

0: the road to the education authority, but no, if little Rosie had settled in, she's got friends and she's there, you can't punish the child for the parents' mistakes.
1: Okay, well, let's turn our attention to Arnie now. And Mark Edwards Jones is a secondary school teacher. You're the lucky person to have him in your class. He's on his way into school and he's got one of these BB guns. I don't know if you know about them. They're sort of a pellet firing gun. They're not illegal, but they can be dangerous if used really close too. And you're in the playground and you see him just outside beyond the school gates, and he takes a shot at a fellow pupil, rather close range, hits him in the face, luckily just misses the eye, but you know, it could be very serious. What are you going to do?
2: I'm going to follow that up as a disciplinary matter.
1: Okay, so immediately what you're going to do is he walks in through the school gates.
2: Well, I'm going to wait until he reaches my room and then I'm going to speak to him.
1: Right. You're not going to head him off before that and take the BB gun off him?
2: No, I wouldn't know if it was a BB gun.
1: Well, you saw it was a pellet spatter. I think you know it's not a real gun. We don't want to terrify you too
2: much. In that case, yes, I'd wait until he came to my classroom.
1: Right. OK. Judy, are you worried at all that this incident took place outside the school gates? Does it make any difference?
3: It wouldn't make any difference in how I would want to deal with it. If it came down to a question of legality, I'd have to take advice. But if it was a pupil of mine firing a pellet gun at another pupil of mine on his way into school, I would think it was a matter for the school to deal with.
1: OK, well, let's turn to your head teacher, Linda Austin. Where is the school's jurisdiction? Where does it end? I mean, if an incident like this takes place just outside the school gates, is that something you should deal with?
4: Morally, it's something I should deal with. I know that the law is slightly different on that, but morally, I feel it's my responsibility because my students are just outside the gate. Their behaviour, as far as I'm concerned, is still my responsibility.
1: What about if it's a mile away, but he's still on his way into school? Is that still?
4: Yeah, I would still deal with it, yes.
1: OK, Anita Chopra, you are a lawyer. Where does her jurisdiction stop and begin in this respect? Can you give her any advice on that?
5: Yeah, I mean, it's not a clear-cut case in terms of incidents that occur outside the school. I think if it's, you know, literally just outside and you've actually witnessed it, then I think there is a duty on you to act, particularly also if the pupils are wearing school uniform, they're easily identifiable.
1: So uniform makes a difference?
5: Yes, I think so.
1: OK, let's turn to our school attached police officer, Mike Kearns. What would you be doing in those circumstances if you had been in the playground at the moment you saw Arnie firing this gun just outside the playground gates?
6: Immediate action would have to be taken to remove the weapon from him. Obviously, depending on what way the information had come to the school, liaise with the head teacher.
1: Okay. Well, so that's the action that's been taken. The gun's been removed. Okay, I'm now Arnie's dad, and I'm pretty furious, and I've marched into the school, and I've come to your office, Linda. And I say, what are you doing? This happened outside the school. It's none of your business. I hope you're going to give him his gun back.
4: I would sit him down and wait until he's...
1: I'm not going to sit down. I'm far too cross to sit down.
4: Well, if you're... Then I would hope that we could encourage you to have a rational discussion, because if that is not going to be possible, then I'm going to delay our meeting and discussing with you until you are in a frame of
1: but
4: mind.
1: But surely it's theft. You know, effectively, you took that gun. It's his gun. It happened outside school. It would be different, I guess, if it had happened inside the school. I think you need to give it back.
4: What I would have done before I had my conversation with you or with the parent would be to check with the policeman as to how actual serious the gun was.
1: Well, let's talk to Mike, because Mike is standing just outside your office, as it happens, and he hears these raised voices. You have to remember, this is not a real gun. This is, you know, effectively a toy gun. They fire pellets, like, you know, paint pellets and so on. And he's 13. Aren't we overreacting a bit here?
6: Just the very fact that it is a gun shaped like a gun, BB gun or otherwise, we'd have to establish what exactly it was. And I think a very crucial point is brought up there in terms of the discretion of the police officer who's actually dealing with the matter. The more police that are actually placed in schools sometimes can lead to an escalation of dealing with minor matters by, if you like, using the hammer to crack a nut.
1: Well, look, I'm Arnie's dad. I'm not very happy. I've been into the school. You're not going to give the gun back. You still seem to think it's far more serious than I do, and I say it happened outside school. So I've turned up to my lawyer. And we've got a strong case, haven't we?
5: Well, I think you've got to be reasonable. I mean, if it is a weapon that can cause harm, then I think, you know, you've got to appreciate that perhaps it was a sensible thing to do. You can discuss it with the head teacher afterwards. We can put some correspondence to them.
1: But I can't sue them then, I can't.
5: I'm afraid not at this stage.
1: very disappointed. I might be finding another lawyer, actually. Anyway, let's say time passes and we move on a little bit, and let's focus back on the primary school for a moment, because Jim, it's still in your

0: class, and he's a very boisterous boy. You've told him many times, you know, to slow down because he's always crashing into people. And I'm afraid he has to crash into somebody else again, and he's knocked over, Rosie it is this time, knocked her flying in the playground, and she actually is quite seriously hurt, probably going to have to go to casualty, at least for a checkup. Now, the problem is, no adult saw the incident. So what are you going to do about Jim? Are you going to have a talking to with him?
1: Oh, of course, I would talk to him and ask him exactly his version of the events and write that down. Obviously, speak to Rosie as well when she's come back from casualty.
0: Yes.
1: and hear her version of the events, right. And speak to any children who were playing around in that area who may have seen it as well, and piece that together.
0: What about Jim's dad, who we know, pretty scary character? Would you talk to him? I mean, be honest, would you rather not?
1: I would talk to him if I really felt that Jim was acting, he was out of control.
0: Okay. Sue Seaford, as the head teacher, will you talk to Jim's dad?
2: Okay. I certainly will talk
0: You're
2: to
0: not
2: Jim.
0: Scared of him.
2: I am certainly
0: He should probably
2: not.
0: Be scared of you.
2: Yes. But I think I'd have Jim's dad in the office, but I'd have the teacher with me. And I wouldn't be talking about punishment, or I'd be talking about the difficulties Jim had and how can we all work together to help him being less boisterous. And I may suggest things he may go say absolutely no to and start screaming and shouting about. But I'll say to him, look, that's my opinion and I think you should take it because I'm a lot older than you.
0: So you're not going to punish Jim?
2: Until we know exactly what happens, but, you know, will punishing Jim stop him doing what he keeps doing?
0: OK, well, I'm Rosie's dad now. It's my daughter, of course, who's been knocked over. And I've come into your office now. I don't shout and scream, but I'm pretty pushy, actually. And I'm not at all happy that you're not taking any action against Jim to make sure he stops it.
2: Yeah, well, obviously a very reasonable middle-class man, I'd say to him, exactly what punishment would you like me to do? You know, maybe I could borrow his brother's gun and do some damage there. But no, I think I'd say to the dad, look, we are dealing with this. If he's a reasonable man, I'd be saying, look, you know,
0: I'm afraid I'm not a reasonable person.
2: Well, then if you're not...
0: like
2: I'd be saying to him that Jim obviously has difficulties and problems. It's very unfortunate that Rosie got hurt. We will be dealing with it. And if he says, how are you going to deal with it? I'll say that I will tell you maybe later, or I may not tell you.
0: Well, that's all very well. But actually, I'm not really interested in Jim's difficulties. I'm only interested in my daughter's safety.
2: Absolutely.
0: But you're still not going to punish him. And what's more, actually, I want Jim moved to another class.

0: Welcome to Ease the Load. Coming up on today's show, moving beyond the classroom with video conferencing, sharing plans and policies between schools on the computer, and how a full-scale collaboration between heads and teachers at two schools has benefited everyone involved. 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I've come to a school in Luton today to take a look at a video conferencing system, Networking Schools. Icknield High is a specialist art college and is justifiably proud of its students' work. But how can you best share your work and techniques with other schools? The solution is video conferencing.
1: We're going to be linking up with a school in Milton Hall called Milton Hall Technology College.
0: Right, and what are you aiming to get out of the lesson?
1: Just to transfer ideas, swap different ideas, different techniques. The students can talk to each other, and also I can talk about the work that we've produced.
2: And cross-hatching is quite a good way for shading. You see, because if you press lightly, it makes it look lighter, but if it's darker, it looks fainter.
3: So, about your piece of work, was that all yours, or did you? Was that a joint effort with another pupil?
2: We were in groups of three or four, and we produced it on a piece of paper, and then we just made our ideas.
0: Meanwhile, over in science, the students are doing some research for another video conference. This is led by visiting astrobiologist Dr. McPhail, who is also supervising the work, so taking the load off science teacher Alan Frank. This conference is taking it one step further, as three schools will be involved at the same time. Dr. McPhail sees this exchange of ideas as an important step forward in teaching.
4: So the video conference is mixing all the different ideas and approaches to studying the same thing. What I'm trying to do is actually introduce these students to different ways of looking at science, make science more interesting. In this particular project, we're actually focusing on looking for life on Mars. Would Gable Hall like to comment now, please?
5: Has the terrain been affected by a wind erosion?
4: What's your evidence for that?
5: We have pictures of angular stone.
4: Yep.
5: And this could mean that the wind has affected it and ground it down so the stones could be angular.
4: That's one idea, yes.
6: It seems that the wind exposed them and could be affected by aeoline sedimentation.
4: That's it, I think. Yeah, thanks very much.
0: A new system involves some financial outlay. You'll need a webcam or video camera and a screen, either a projector, a TV, an interactive whiteboard, or even a computer will do. The most important thing is the link. Broadband or ISDN is vital. But as a teaching tool, it is priceless.
7: I think we learn a lot more than it would be normal in a classroom.
8: Yeah, it's useful to hear the opinions of pupils from other schools who've been researching separate from us.
9: I think listening to the expert as well, because he specialises in that certain thing, so we can learn more about it.
0: As well as the children, the teachers of the three schools involved are getting the benefit of Dr. McPhail's specialist knowledge. And that's not all. There are time savings to be made. A Year 9 class is having a virtual history trip. Instead of a whole day's visit to the National Archive, they're taking part in a video conference with the archive here at school, which can be done in an hour.
10: The experts at the National Archive are showing pupils some sources from Belsen and from Auschwitz, and these are sources that wouldn't normally be available.
11: And how are they sharing ideas?
10: They're showing their children some aerial photographs,
11: right.
10: And the idea is that how documents like that are generated and whether they're reliable or not.
0: Despite being in its early stages, the system looks like it's going to get bigger and better.
12: It's going to enhance the curriculum, and that will gradually grow and grow as more schools, we hope, will come online with this one and develop their own video conferencing.
13: Video conferencing at Icknield is a high priority. We see it as a way of expanding the awareness of our pupils.
0: So far, the pilot project seems to be going down very well indeed.
13: It helps the teachers considerably because the children are motivated. They love the new technology, they feel at home with it, and they, of course, they like seeing themselves on a big screen and know that they have an audience.
14: This is mine and Elise.
5: issues work.
0: Once you've got parental consent for involving children in video conferencing, the system provides further possibilities. Conferences can be recorded and streamed across schools, so enhancing the curriculum on a wider scale.
12: It's the networking between the schools which is going to be vital for the future. It's not just about being an isolationist community, it's not just about doing things on our own. It's really a case of saying, let's pull these things in together, let's try and use the best talents of our best teachers from across the UK so that our students have the access to make the progress they actually want to make and need to make for the future of our society.
0: Many schools have a computer system in place to allow others to access such things as lesson plans or school development plans. Cornwall LEA has taken the concept one step further to give this kind of access to a group of local schools.
14: I was a class teacher in a small primary school in Huddersfield, and I loved teaching but just hated the paperwork associated with it. Absolutely hated it. I wanted to spend my time creating and delivering lessons, not doing pointless paperwork. And my friends and colleagues that taught at the same school were the same. So we decided to write a piece of software. And the outcome of that was the idea of some kind of web-based tool that helped them to manage the process of school improvement. And that's what School Centre is. It's a web environment where head teachers can manage the process of management.
0: Head teacher Gillian Greenwood finds that the software is the perfect tool for her all-inclusive management style at St Newlyn East Primary in Newquay, Cornwall.
15: You can include within the programme all of the people that you want to be involved in developing your school development plan, which for me is all of the staff in the school, all of my governors, parents, and now even children.
0: Across the county in Helston, John Vipond is also enjoying School Centre's benefits. He can easily locate his school improvement plan without having to search through endless files gathering dust in his office.
16: We don't need lots and lots of files. We now have it in a central place. We don't have to worry where that's stored. We know exactly where it's stored. And I think by having a good format, which is flexible, it's easy to put information in there, and that does indeed save a lot of workload.
0: Putting action plans on the system encourages teachers to share their lesson plans, as well as ideas for the school's improvement. It also has wider implications for networking across schools.
15: I've just set up an account at Park Egloss so that he can have a look at my school improvement plan, and then he might be able to give me some tips.
0: So although the two schools are 31 miles apart, it's easy to communicate and share information between the sites.
16: I've just signed in to Gill's site, and I'm going to click on her school improvement plan, and I'll have a look and see if she's done it.

0: Any work on the school inclusion work that she said she was going to be doing earlier? And yes, there is something here under pupil support welfare. Well, I'll take this away and do a bit more. I think I need to discuss it with the rest of my team. She saved me quite a lot of time there. Wonderful.
1: Since its launch 8 months ago, 12 local education authorities have signed up to School Centre, enabling them to keep up to date with each of their school's progress remotely at a relatively low price.
2: Schools pay between £500 a year and £1,000 a year, depending on the size, which for a small school it equates to just a couple of days' supply cover is a similar kind of cost for a hugely time-saving tool.
1: And it's very secure, using the latest encryption technology so that only permitted users can access it.
0: Of recent times, I think we've all begun to realise that to work together as colleagues in different schools is far more powerful than promoting a competition between schools. We're into a very strong developing network here in Cornwall on the Lizard Peninsula. That network will have a lot of strength from the fact that we can share information and work between us. So I think it's going to be very, very powerful in terms of bringing people together.
3: Networking certainly eases the load. It enables schools to share good practice and overall raise standards for children. That's what we're about.
1: And here's another kind of networking. Science teacher Ken Morris is on his way to College High School in Birmingham to teach maths. But that's not all he's got on his timetable today. Once his lesson is finished, it's straight back into his car again to drive 10 minutes down the road to his main school, Hampstead Hall, where he's got another class of students waiting for him.
4: At College High, I teach three lessons, which is 3 hours, but in real terms, I'm there for about a day and a half. At Hampstead Hall School, I teach 6 lessons, and I'm there for the rest of the time. It's more than just going into College High and teaching at College High. It's networking with the teachers there and with the management there. That's what the whole project is about.
1: Hampstead Hall was called in to partner College Hill, primarily to improve on their poor GCSE results. This has resulted in extra teaching and management support for College Hill since September 2004.
5: It's been fantastic at this stage to have as much collaboration as we've had and to help us as a school to get, if you like, back on our feet. Where we were short of staff, it's helped reduce the load on some of our staff because we were able to use Hampstead Hall staff to support our staff in the teaching, especially in maths and science.
6: Yep.
1: They've also initiated a teaching partnership system, which has taken some pressure off the staff.
5: Also, the preparing and the sharing of resources and information and worksheets and planning of lessons has been very important.
4: Okay, we're on the last lap of our coursework. If I draw the cumulative frequency, I'm not going to draw it accurately, but you'd expect most cumulative frequencies to look like that.
7: Yeah, it's a lot better having two different teachers because you can talk to two different people. So you get two opinions.
4: You are actually...
8: One does coursework with us and one does revision techniques with us. And we learn two different things, which is better.
9: And I think that's like a good thing, really, because you can get like two different ways of teaching in a space of 1 week.
1: So the students are happy, but what about the teachers?
10: The impact of the partnership with the College High School and Hampstead Hall has raised the morale of the staff in science dramatically.
11: The professional development that colleagues have got out of it, you can't put a price to it. You've got to experience it to actually get the true value.
1: Meanwhile, Ken Morris has finished at College High and is on his way back to Hampstead Hall.
4: You've got to make sure you're organised and you've got all your equipment ready and you know exactly what you're doing, and particularly on a Friday, the time scale, right, so I've got to be in, teach and almost out in order to get back to Hampstead Hall on time.
1: Already, attendance at College High has gone up.
5: Students' sort of ambition and motivation has drastically improved, and also the reputation of the school has improved. So I think for College High scholars, I think it's the only way is up at the moment.
1: Presently, College High is the main beneficiary, but the plan is to develop the partnership to ease the load in both schools. Hampstead Hall will gain extra teaching support as well.
5: I think the future of schools is to work in partnerships and to work closely together.
12: I hope you can take it.

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Remember, if you do need any advice or support, you can call the teacher support line free 24 hours a day. 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See you next time.

0: All schools like to bask in the glory of good publicity, but how does a school cope when disaster strikes? The London Academy in Edgware faced just such a crisis when a pupil was stabbed and killed outside its gates in 2006. Kyan Prince was 15 and a talented footballer. He was a member of the Queen's Park Rangers youth team. The circumstances of his death became a huge national news story, and the London Academy was at the centre of a media frenzy.
1: I knew there was a disturbance, an incident outside of school. Senior staff had told me that. So I made a conscious decision to stay away and sit in my office and get the information coming in, as with a couple of other senior members of staff. Once we realised that he'd been killed and that, you know, he was dead and that had been confirmed, within 5 minutes of that, we had phone calls from the media. Crises are easy to deal with, okay? That's a key thing to remember all the time. In the middle of a crisis, there's a beginning, a middle, and an end. The difference between that and other situations you've been in is this is very, very intense, and it is immensely overwhelming. You don't notice that until you kind of stop to think about it, and I think it was when I got home that evening that I suddenly thought, A, what I'd been through, and B, what we were going to expect the following day.
0: And the next day, the media interest intensified, extending beyond the principal and the school to the pupils themselves.
1: Kind of expected the fact that I would get hassle. I expected the fact that we as a school community would get hassle. But what I didn't expect is that journalists would you know, walk up to children, follow them home, secure their phone numbers, offer them money for photographs, ask for stories. Look for someone to blame, effectively, rather than just simply dealing with the incident that happened. That's the bit that shocked me most.
0: The London Academy is ready to reflect on its media experience. We've brought along public relations expert Mark Leach to meet with the principal, Phil Hearn, to review the lessons learned from the crisis.
1: The decision that I made, having spoke to my chair of governors and informed him of the situation, having spoke to the local authority and informed them of the situation, the decision then was that we had to talk to somebody to get some information out, to get these people, in a sense, away from us and to give them something to kind of use. So I spoke to the Press Association, gave them an interview over the phone, which they then put out on the wires, and our phones then went quiet for a while and we were able to kind of go home.
2: You always stick to the facts, so you keep very, very straightforward. You don't digress from those, you don't say anything that you can't stand up. You ensure that all of your information is entirely factual. And don't be afraid to keep it boring.
1: The following morning, there was much more interest then from the visual media and from radio. So I made a decision then that we needed to do a to-camera piece, and which did two things. One, it dealt with the immediacy, but it gave them enough information to be able to use it for the next couple of days, which kind of meant that people again would stay away from us for a period of time. We had some contact with the local authority press office, and the advice they gave us was very, very useful, and the support they gave us was very useful.
2: I think it's absolutely right to do the Press Association, as you say. It's very difficult if you give one interview to one outlet to then refuse another outlet.
1: Yeah.
0: But when Phil Hearn did his first television interview, he decided to move beyond the facts of Kyan Prince's death to criticise the government's stance on knife crime.
1: One of the issues we wanted to get across was that, you know, it's what happened to Kyan is part of a national picture. And if we just focus on this one and don't kind of focus on what else is happening, then we're actually doing everybody a disservice. And that was the kind of message that I wanted to get across, and that we as a school wanted to get across.
2: I mean, that's an interesting thing to do, and it's quite a risky thing to do, I think, when you're in a crisis situation. And the danger is obviously that it opens a bit of a Pandora's box. Did you find that's what happened? That there was a great deal of interest following those remarks?
1: It came in two phases, in a sense. In one sense, it wouldn't have mattered what we'd said. They were interested in finding out about Kyan and what had happened. The notion of kind of widening this was partly to deflect some of that, but also to put this in a context, because we had to kind of preserve our integrity as an organisation as well, because, you know, these things are rare events that happen, and we have to, as an organisation, go on beyond that, and the community has to survive beyond that.
2: ultimately, a lot of crisis management is about being dull. If you look at the people who do it well and who do it often, such as the spokespeople that are on TV for the police, the sort of messages they put out are very calm, very reassuring, but not very interesting, because they don't want to take the story off in any new direction. If you do decide that you want to go off of that and make any sort of point, you have to be very, very clear that that can have some ramifications for you and you will need to handle them.
0: Phil Hearn believes his decision to speak out about knife crime was the right one, ultimately producing positive results.
1: I think there are two positive things that came out of it. One is what went into the new education bill, which talks about schools having permission to search youngsters. I think that's a really, really important thing. I don't think many schools would want to do it. I don't think that many schools need to do it. But now we will have the right to do that. And I had a phrase in my head which was quite controversial, which was, which is the more dangerous, a turkey twizzler or a knife? Because we were obsessed at that time with healthy eating, and probably quite rightly so. But there didn't seem to be the same level of action or interest in knives.
0: Dealing with this crisis led Phil Hearn to dramatically increase meetings with staff and pupils to keep them up to date with events.
1: It was a question then of sit down with senior staff, explain to them the situation that we had, talk through the issues we had to deal with. And that was from simple things like making sure all the blinds were down at the end of the school, so prying cameras see in and take unfortunate shots of staff and children, right the way through to how we were actually going to seriously deal with the fact that we still had these media organisations all camped outside wanting to talk to us.
2: Beyond the sort of response to the media, which obviously the media were, as they do, pretty demanding. Mm-hmm. Was there an effort, I'm sure there was at the time, to communicate through the school?
1: I mean, we had daily meetings with the staff, daily meetings with groups of children. So we did a lot of primary school things like circle time and so on with the youngsters to get them to share things with us and share ideas about how to move this forward. One of the most important things was about reassuring the families and the parents, both of the youngsters that were currently with us and of the youngsters that were signed up to join us in the following September, both as sixth form students and as incoming year sevens. And strangely enough, in the September, the 210 kids that were signed up to join us, 210 kids joined us.
2: There's a big reassurance job to be done, as you say. I mean, in an ideal world, you would be able to inform all of these people before the media does.
3: Yes.
2: In reality, that never happened.
3: No.
0: Unlike in this shocking case, which couldn't be predicted, some potentially negative news stories are known about in advance. Are there some general rules about handling this sort of bad news?
2: There are other news stories which you have more of a lead in time. You know there are going to be bad exam results coming out or a negative Ofsted report. You know that there's been an incident at the school that's had to you've had to call the police in, for example.
0: Using genuine newspaper headlines faced by other schools, Phil discusses with Mark how he might handle this type of bad news story.
1: This certainly is one you can't ignore.
2: No.
1: The question is, where is, how long has this been going on, and where is the story coming from? It's clearly been running for a while if he's been tried, found guilty, and he's now been jailed. So one would have had a whole kind of series of experiences of dealing with the media to get yourself to this particular point. In terms of dealing with this, it is really a question then of reassuring the world that this individual's actions are not the actions of everybody else in the school, that the youngsters involved with this are having the support that's necessary to get them through this particular situation, and that we try and carry on as best we can with educating the rest of the youngsters that are here in the school.
2: I think you also, you need to preempt the questions that will be asked and get a fairly detailed timeline of exactly what happened, when, and how much the school knew and when they acted.
1: Yes.
2: And exactly what they did. And also to ensure that there's a lot of direct communication.

0: going on with parents. I mean, this is not something that you want communicated solely through the newspapers.
1: Through the media, yeah.
0: This is a very good example of the difference between your media and your audience, because the media will take a line, and they will take a line based on the conflict, because that's where the story is. Yeah. So they lead with the draconian head. Now, actually, your audience is your parents, the potential parents who may be thinking of sending their children to your school, and they might like this.
1: Yes,
0: they might think this is a very worthy stand that the school's taking.
2: We asked the actual head teacher behind this headline what she thought about it.
3: In my last school where I was head, it was a small rural school, and we brought in a food policy, and part of that food policy was a snack policy for break times. And I decided that we would limit the choices the children would make. That went down with most of the parents really well, and the children, but some parents disagreed, and they took it to the local press. And the headline was "Draconian Head Bans Junk Food." Well, of course, that message wasn't the best of headlines for a small school to have. And yet, when you looked at it again, you know, banning of junk food was what the policy was all about. So I think because of the positive relationship that we had with the press, it was able to be sort of slightly turned, though give the parents' message as well.
2: But how does a school's relationship with the media move on once a crisis has passed?
0: Do you have a particularly proactive stance towards the media, towards getting positive news stories out?
1: No, we hadn't. And in one sense, that's a product of the situation we've been in when I came here in 1997, that there was a lot of negative stories about this school in 1997-8, right up until the early 2000s. And I hadn't positively gone out of my way to run stories about things that we've been doing.
0: When a negative story breaks, one of the things it highlights is that very quickly that becomes everything that anybody knows about that school. And particularly now, stories hang around. So anybody Googling a school 5-6 years down the line will get those stories back. It's very easy to batten down the hatches and think, right, that's it, I'm now not going to deal with the press. They've been unfair, or they've been particularly vindictive around a certain issue. They're ultimately doing their job, and they will continue to do that. And if a bad news story happens, they'll do it again. But the important thing from a school, as with any organisation, is to make sure there's a good flow of positive stories.
2: A full checklist of what to do when bad news strikes is available on the Teachers TV website and can be found on the programme's resource page.
1: Having, you know, gone through this set of experiences, I think it would be useful if we did that and we had that bank of stories. And that we publish our newsletter, for instance, on our website. It would be useful if we simply emailed that to the local paper, so at least then they've got some copy that they could use and pick up, with pictures they could pick up and use.
0: So following the experiences that you've had here, if you had three tips to give people on how they deal with a similar sort of crisis, what would they be?
1: The first thing I think is stay calm and not feel the need to simply react. The second one I think is get some good advice from wherever you can acquire it from. And we were very lucky that we had good advice from the local authorities' press office. And the third one, I think, is not to react to all the, or not to respond to all the requests for information, but to use an organisation to do that for you. In our case, we use the Press Association. There are lots of others out there. And give them the copy so that they can distribute it. That then gives you some breathing space. Mm-hmm.
0: No, I think I agree with all of those. I mean, I'd add, don't be afraid to be dull. But I think if you ever step outside of that comfort zone, it needs to be something that you choose to do deliberately, rather than something you're forced into because the media pushes you for it.
1: Yeah.

0: Here at the fabulous Fairfield High School, we are looking for 3 new Learning Support Assistants, LSAs.
1: These pupils are part of a recruitment drive by Fairfield High School in Bristol. As a school which serves a diverse cultural community,

0: city. In the past, it struggled to recruit from ethnic minorities until Bunj Adedeji came up with the idea of using local radio.
1: We're a very, very mixed school, culture and racially, and we wanted to look at different ways of recruiting by using methods that the people in the school were familiar with.

0: events and stuff like that. So we decided to switch from not using the local paper at all and just using community radio.
1: While it's radio which helps this secondary school find staff, later we'll see how the local and national press came to the rescue of a primary school facing a recruitment crisis.
0: What do you think, first of all, we need to think about in the ad?
2: Well, we need to have catchphrase.
0: Catchphrase?
2: Yes.
0: The students are involved from the earliest opportunity in recruiting, and we talk about the issues about who we need to recruit before we do the advert with a group of children, and then we get volunteers from them who'd like to actually place the advert and be involved in it and take the time to record it, write it, and actually go to the studio and do it. Do we want to say something about the school to give them sort of...
2: It's great.
0: It is great.
3: It's kind of a good experience for us to do things like this, because you might want to do it when we're older, and it makes the school look good.
0: And as a result of that, we're still oversubscribed, so...
2: Yes.
0: Do you think
2: everyone
0: it would
2: wants
0: be good
2: to be in Fairfield.
3: Yeah. Things like newspapers, like, you can just quickly skim past it, but radio can more catch your attention, and even if you're not really paying attention.
4: It gives you more of an idea of what the school's like. Like, it can make you think that the students are actually nice, seeing as they're willing to do an advert for you.
0: Committed. Yes.
1: The radio advertisements to recruit learning support assistants have the added benefit that pupils play a significant role in the whole process.
0: Intelligent.
5: Confident.
0: Confident, I like confident. You have to be confident to work here, don't you?
2: Yeah, you really do.
0: Hard working.
5: Enthusiastic.
0: It's much more fun for kids to think that in order to, you know, get somebody to work here, that they've got some say in it. And afterwards, they come up to me rushing at the end of the day and say, who got the job, miss? Who got the job? Was it that one? You know, or they were really good. And they're really excited. So the relationship with that member of staff who's appointed and the kids has already begun, and then that's, you know, they're really looking forward to it. So it's positive all round, really.
5: We are looking for staff who have...
1: LSA Angelina Morrison agrees.
6: 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It pulled me from the community to help the children in our community to thrive.
1: Once the ad is ready, it can be recorded. 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
0: There we go.
7: Do take a seat.
0: Okay.
7: Oh, you've got your scripts and everything, that's good.
2: Awesome.
8: It's very important for us to work with local schools. Schools are fantastic because we're teaching not only how to be a broadcaster, how to make adverts, but it's all about the other skills as well, confidence building and the guys learning to work with each other. It's all communication skills and everything that comes along with working in a radio station.
7: What about music?
2: We wanted a backing track here. I want something in the background.
7: Okay, what sort of things are you thinking of?
2: We haven't really decided about that. We wanted a loud noise at the beginning of the advert.
9: In terms of asking the kids to record it, it's really nice just because it's personal. It somehow says, we're the kids and we want you. And it says more about what the job's about. And you see that in a lot of adverts where they get the kids to draw a picture of what their ideal head teacher would look like or what their ideal teacher would look like.
10: We would welcome applicants.
9: There's a primary school in Sheffield that has the children have recorded a song saying how much they want a new head teacher to try and see if that will encourage people to come and work at their school. It just says, you will be working with children. This is what the job is about. It gets to the point of why you would do it, which I think sometimes a lot of the adverts to miss.
10: It's 37 hours per week, term time only, which means you will not work during the school holidays. If you'd like more information or to visit the school, then please call Bunge on...
1: But does this method of recruitment actually work?
10: 829.
0: And what we noticed from the adverts was that we got our application forms in general for learning support assistance shot up, and we were sort of receiving about 40 plus completed ones, which is high. But when we analysed who was applying for the jobs and who'd listened, we noticed that we were getting a much more representative sample of the local community, so African, Somali and Asian and white British were up, and it was more equal across the racial groups. And it's worked each time, every time we've had that, and we've right to shortlisting and right to right to appointment as well. So it is

0: actually been, you know, completely successful. We haven't ever sort of dropped off from application stage to interview. We've gone all the way, so we've proved that it works, and it's much cheaper.
1: While radio has worked for Fairfield, this primary school in Blackpool turned to the local newspaper when it couldn't find a new head teacher. Its outgoing head was known as being charismatic and outspoken, a hard act to follow.
2: It was there in the back of my mind, and it was there in the back of the minds of the governors, because there was, and I think perhaps still is, a perception that it's hard to get primary heads, and it's probably even more difficult to get good ones. We asked the staff in a staff meeting that I wasn't present at, that was led by the governors, what sort of a head they would like to see appointed. We asked the kids what sort of a head they would like to see appointed. They asked me what sort of a head I would like to see appointed, and I said somebody who's not like me. And then the governors themselves had their own ideas of what sort of a head they would want to work with. And once they got that idea, they started to put together the pack of information that would go out with the application form.
1: Waterloo's governors, staff and pupils were very clear about the type of head teacher they wanted to fill Peter Rawcliffe's shoes.
2: They were looking for somebody who would acknowledge that Waterloo School is a very good school. It's not a very good school by accident, and if it's left to its own devices, it won't remain a very good school for long. And you can say that about just about every school, I guess. That I was one of a kind, really. And they were looking for somebody who would take the school from where it was and take it on, not necessarily in a direction that I would have taken it, and not necessarily using the methods that I would have used, but somebody individual, somebody who thought for themselves, and who was prepared to take risks.
1: But despite several job advertisements in the Times Educational Supplement, the school struggled to generate sufficient interest in the vacancy.
2: The local press was quite surprised that we hadn't been able to appoint, because the school's got a fantastic reputation locally, and they thought that folk would be queuing up to be the head teacher. And they did a little piece, and we encouraged them to do a little piece.
1: The resulting publicity attracted the attention of a journalist on the Times Ed.
2: Someone rang up and said, look, we're interested in it. We're doing a piece on the difficulties of recruiting primary heads. We know you, and we know that you're quite outspoken. Could we do this little piece on you? And of course you'd have to say yes, wouldn't you?
3: The head there was relatively well known, and it was he'd achieved a lot. It was a high achieving school. It was a school with a lot of good equipment, and still they weren't able to recruit a head. And so we thought this was indicative of a trend across a large number of primary schools.
2: If that opportunity presents itself, then you must seize it. You say yes straight away and think about it afterwards. Because if you say no, they'll say thank you very much and phone somebody else. And then it's too late for you to think about it afterwards. And I think that you can always, no matter what the circumstances are, you must take your chance to put your side of the story and to present your school positively, and the kids in your school positively, and the achievements of the teachers and everybody else.
1: On the day the article was published, a head teacher and his family arrived back in England after 3 years running a primary school in New Zealand.
4: I'd not got anything planned, with no, you know, job opportunities sorted out. Came back towards the end of March, arrived at Heathrow one Friday morning, and Friday is the day that the Times Ed comes out, so I thought, you know, we'll buy a copy. And the first thing I saw on the Times Ed, the front page, was this empty chair with Peter Rawcliffe advertising the post. Now, I didn't, you know, I saw that and read the article. I didn't immediately then start calling round. But about the following Tuesday, I gave Peter a ring and spoke to him at length. And that made me think, you know, this could be a possible. I'm a great believer in the gut feel. Having spent, you know, many years in education and visiting various schools, you can have a look round a place and you know whether the children, you know, are happy there, whether the staff are happy, where what's been taught is relevant to those children. And coming round the school, the first visit that I had around the school, I got a really good positive feel. Having met the two ambassadors that took me around, the two Year 6 children, and they were enthusing about the place. And I don't know whether they knew I was a possible prospective head or whatever. And then I spent another hour with Peter, and you know, he gave me the warts and all of the school. He didn't hold anything back, he was open, he was honest.
1: Mark Gray was interviewed, got the job, and is now busy making Peter Rawcliffe's chair his own.
4: I would say, as a person, I would like my school to be, you know, quite a steady rock, if you like, in the community, where people know that we do our very best and we produce good children.
2: I think he's not as quick to speak out as I am, but I mean, you have to bear in mind that this is a chap new to a job, and if I was him, I'd be keeping my powder dry as well.
4: I'm not as loud as Peter. I can't tell a joke as well as he can, but you know, I think I've got the same sort of beliefs. I think all head teachers, virtually all head teachers, are strong, of an inner core, if you like, of beliefs, and are quite stubborn in that respect.
2: He's probably a lot more thoughtful than me, and thinks about things a lot more carefully before he decides to act. He gives out the impression that he knows what he's talking about, which is not always the case when you're interviewing people, and he inspires confidence.
4: There's no doubt what I want to do is not throw everything out and start again, because that's not the way to build success.
5: What Waterloo have demonstrated very clearly is the benefit of having a relationship with the local press. Obviously, they've been able to exploit that. And if you build up that sort of relationship, then you can go to them with ideas that perhaps otherwise they might not be interested in taking. But it's about building that relationship and building that reputation so that they come to you and so that they're interested in what you have to say and they don't see you as just another school.
1: Mark Gray has no intention of running another school. He wants to nurture the strong relationship his school already has with the media.
4: We live in quite a deprived area of Blackpool, where, you know, things do happen that will shock and surprise you. But I think if you've got the a good relationship with a reporter or a paper in general, it works both ways. And I think if they understand Blackpool, because it's not such a huge place, and know the challenges that schools face, that they do have, you know, they want to build that relationship. So it's a two-way thing.
6: แนวทางการใช้สื่อการเรียนการสอน DLTV ของมูลนิธิการศึกษาทางไกลผ่านดาวเทียมในพระบรมราชูปถัมภ์ 1. สื่อการเรียนการสอนอนุญาตให้ใช้เพื่อการจัดการเรียนการสอนตามการออกอากาศของ DLTV เท่านั้น 2. ห้ามทำซ้ำดัดแปลงหรือเผยแพร่สื่อของ DLTV เพื่อประโยชน์ส่วนตนหรือเพื่อกิจกรรมที่มีลักษณะแสวงหาผลประโยชน์โดยไม่ได้รับอนุญาตสอบถามข้อมูลเพิ่มเติมได้ที่มูลนิธิการศึกษาทางไกลผ่านดาวเทียมในพระบรมราชูปถัมภ์
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0: St Mary's Primary School in Shropshire. A lovely choral performance is taking place. Usually, outside of a school assembly or a specially organised concert, only the teachers and the children themselves would get to enjoy this. A bit of a shame, really. But today, the singing is being captured for posterity.
1: That little microphone will pick up your singing and it will record onto the hard drive. We're going to pull it on the school blog. Then you can pull it on your MP3 player if you want to.
2: And your mum and dad will be able to listen to it in the car or whenever they want to. Off you go.
3: Oh, when the saints go marching in.
0: The children are using digital audio software, which their teacher has downloaded free from the web.
4: Do you want to stop it? We've take the choir now, got their recording.
1: Yeah.
4: What do we need to do now, Bradley?
1: Well, we need to edit some of the sound.
0: This is just part of headteacher John Rowe's strategy of using free-to-use software to boost learning.
4: That's brilliant, fantastic.
0: In this programme, we'll be finding out about the range of computer programmes he has chosen. The children clean up the recording to make an audio file to be uploaded onto the school's blog site.
4: Oh, fantastic. Next job is to export it as an MP3.
1: Okay.
0: Software like this helps develop children's podcasting skills and provides digital media that children, friends and relatives can share outside of school. It's bringing the school choir to a wider audience.
5: I think it'll make them feel good about themselves and listen, we've got our song on, listen, do you want to hear? They can share it with their friends and maybe in the long run more people want to come to the choir as well and join in, so hopefully it'll make the choir grow as well.
4: It's got tremendous potential. Schools can make their own radio stations, have layers of sound to bring in sound effects for readings, really bring to life things like poetry, storytelling, so we're not having to necessarily rely on the printed word. For children with special needs, this is incredibly empowering. Previously, everything had to be written down, and if you couldn't write it down, then it was as if it wasn't valued. What we've been able to do now is to provide other outlets for children's creativity, without necessarily them having to use a pen or a pencil all the time.
0: John Rowe's become evangelical about the way that free-to-use programmes can be used in primary schools. He wants to stimulate and challenge increasingly computer-savvy pupils in science, literacy and the creative arts.
4: As teachers, our job is to try and keep up with the children sometimes. We don't want to get to a situation where we end up children coming to school and feeling that they're having to power down. They're children who are exposed to a rich variety of media every day, through not just through television, but also through their own computers, the websites that they're on. What we want them to do is to harness that technology to be able to maximise opportunities for learning.
0: John found this software that allows children to build virtual 3D models with building bricks. It's a simple CAD program that he's adopted to help teach literacy with year fives.
4: What we're going to do is we're going to make a set of instructions for a new model kit. So, how are instructions going to work? We need to...
2: So show them step by step what to do.
4: Yeah, that's right. Yeah, we're going to show them the model being built so people know what to do as the model's being constructed.
0: The task involves building a virtual model in stages and taking screen grabs. Importing these into Microsoft Publisher, the children then have to design and write an instruction leaflet.
2: Get two pink Lego windows and place them on the sides as shown in the picture.
6: I'm imagining myself opening a new box and just imagining what the leaflet would say.
0: Their imagination is boundless.
2: It's 10 Downing Street.
0: Complete with burly coppers at the front door.
6: So it's my first time going on it.
2: Well, I've done the steps of how to make a shop.
6: It's not really like a lesson. It's like you're just playing around, but you're kind of working it at the same time.
4: And I'm blown away with the results. They've been totally engaged producing instructional writing in a way that they wouldn't necessarily have been if we'd have pitch an instructional writing lesson in another way. They've used the technology very effectively, and when we've used that to motivate them, to engage them as learners.
0: The free software not only helps John's IT budget, but also helps deliver his vision of children and their parents taking ownership of their learning.
4: The advantages of it is just to be able to say, oh, well, we're doing it for nothing. But the sense that we're able to say to children and their parents, you can do this too. You can do it tomorrow, you can do it tonight. Download it from the websites and away you go.
0: One of the key outcomes of the software is the opportunity for children to share their work with others. One of the programs St Mary's are using gives this a global dimension. Scratch uses a very simple shape and text system to create computer games and videos. It was developed by the Massachusetts Institute of Technology in Boston, USA, to help teach the basics of computer programming to children.
7: I've got to help the dog get to the end of the maze so he can collect his prize.
8: And it follows the mouse pointer.
7: But if you touch the red, it goes back to the beginning, and you have to start again.
0: The games can be uploaded onto the Scratch website for children all over the world to share and comment on. We linked up live on the web with MIT's Mitch Resnick.
9: Most programming languages don't come with a website bundled in, but we from the beginning knew we had to think about community, very much in the spirit of Web 2.0. We want to make sure the kids, as they were creating things, they were doing it as part of a community where they could share their projects and learn from one another's projects.
0: John Rose using Scratch to encourage collaborations between year groups. Year 6 children design their games and call in reception pupils to test them.
10: Yay, you did it again.
0: The older children use the younger ones as software development consultants.
11: So, what do you think you should do? Do you think you should have bigger packs? Smaller packs?
4: It's much more powerful than me giving them the suggestions, which I shirk my responsibility, but it's so much more powerful for those to come from the audience themselves and provide a real context for children's own learning.
0: Peer-to-peer feedback is something that St Mary's are exploiting both in and out of the classroom. Web 2 technology has led to schools developing their own blog sites, and John is passionate about exploiting these innovations to add value to the feedback that children receive.
4: The problem about classroom walls is it's very restricted to 2D work, whether it's pieces of writing or pictures. One of the things which the use of Web 2 technologies provides us with is being able to put things like animations and video on there.
0: Monkey Jam is another free-to-use program used at St Mary's. It's a stop-frame animation package that the children use to make short films using a cheap webcam. It's helping them develop storytelling and an awareness of narrative, as well as becoming budding movie directors.
12: There's these knights and they're walking down this hill and then this tissue comes over them and they've landed in another world, but I have to slow it down.
13: I'm trying to plan the story, but we're changing. We like to change some of it.
14: It's the story of a blue tech who wants to see what will happen if he falls off the top of a computer and then just goes flat.
0: Pupils can download Monkey Jam and work on their animation projects at home.
4: From a filmmaking point

0: of you. This is really ambitious stuff being produced by a 10-year-old at home for fun. Kate T, who is an Australian teacher, that mentioned, we want to make our own movies too, and we might do some clay animations and Lego with an ancient Egyptian theme. So it's not my work that's being used as the vehicle for good practice, but it's the children's work. And other teachers are looking at them thinking, hey, I could do that in the classroom.
1: To minimise any risks, John makes sure that all the children are aware of and fully understand the school's blogging safety guidelines.
2: It's our second day at Amsterdam and it's the evening. It's really fun.
1: This mobile phone podcasting programme helped children communicate with their parents on a foreign school trip.
2: Hello, I'm Jess. We went to the Anne Frank Museum this morning. It was really good, lots of interesting things to see.
0: They used gabcast.com and for the price of a local phone call, produced a regular podcast which was automatically uploaded to the internet and enabled parents to keep in touch with them whilst they were out in Amsterdam.
3: Hello, it's Chloe. Having a weird time? Hi.
4: Hi, it's Lauren. I'm having a great time.
3: See ya.
0: Going to Amsterdam for a week when it was two children's birthdays while we were out there, we had no homesickness at all. Through the blog, children were able to keep in touch regularly with home and parents were able to keep regularly in contact with their child without that awful moment where they put the phone down on the parents and then they're alone in a foreign country.
1: The list of free-to-use software used at St Mary's grows all the time. History projects about Second World War air raid shelters designed with Google SketchUp have captured the children's imagination.
5: I'm making a World War II air raid shelter for a little instruction leaflet. I'm putting some bricks on it. It's literally like making your own building.
1: A programme called Fun has helped children grasp some difficult maths and physics concepts. The simulations help children gain insights into friction, gravity, elasticity, and the properties of a liquid.
6: Why don't you move the ground on us? It's really funny and fun.
7: It's the way that gravity works and on the simulator.
1: The work done at St Mary's Primary has impressed Shropshire Council's ICT advisers. John Rowe's approach is seen as a great example to other heads in the county.
8: Some people might say maverick, some people might say groundbreaking. I think John's pushing the envelope a bit in that he is using software, finding out what it can do for him, what it can do for his learners, and taking that forward. Sometimes you'll find that schools and heads don't actually have the confidence to take on this software or this approach even, but if they just see what John's doing and how easily it can be done, then perhaps in a smaller way they could actually use open source or free software and just see where it takes them. It's not the software that's important, it's what you do with it. It's the learning opportunities that it gives and the learning objectives that it lets you attain.
1: Liberating learning right across the curriculum using digital technology at home and at school. This is at the heart of John Rowe's approach. He wants children to feel inspired and energised.
0: One of the most exciting things is when you know children have gone home and they've downloaded the software and had a go at it for themselves, and when they've said, I showed my mum and dad this, then you know that you've cracked it. They're not having to power down. In fact, they're choosing, rather than to go on the Game Boy or go on the PlayStation or what have you, to actually continue working outside school. Work doesn't have to be boring. It doesn't have to feel like hard work for it to be meaningful and valuable.

0: Overlooking the Tamar estuary is Saltash School in Cornwall. The D&T department has been hosting eScape, a trial of handheld digital devices called PDAs, led by Richard Kimball and Tony Wheeler of Goldsmiths College.
1: Tick boxes
2: and then press OK.
0: The devices contain customised software that pupils can use to develop and record their ideas, which are then beamed up to a web space on the teacher's computer. The two-day trial tested the effectiveness of the PDA as a tool to enhance pupil learning and for assessment. But before letting the pupils go, they're asked for their reactions.
1: Tell me what you think about, in general terms, about the PDA.
3: I think it's good the way that all the work that you've done is together, all in sort of one portfolio, because I usually have a problem with keeping things together. I lose things quite often, and I think it's good, yeah, the way that things are kept together.
4: I find it also a lot quicker, because it's taken us 2 days and we've come up with like some really good ideas and we've got like loads of information down.
2: It's just pretty good because you've got everything in one and you don't have to, you've got one each, so you don't have to share.
1: Okay, we really want you to tell us if you think there are things that we might change, either about the activity or about using the technology, or was it all just perfect?
2: It was all right, but it was harder. I'd prefer to sketch things down on paper rather than on there, because I found it harder to sketch on there.
1: Now, tell me, why? What was it? Was it because it was small that it was hard?
2: Yeah, because there was less space, and it was a lot harder to write things down next to it.
5: What about the sounds?
1: Yeah, sounds.
5: How did you feel about the sounds?
1: You like the sounds?
3: Yeah, but it was also, like, crackly. Like, when you're
1: crackly.
3: Playing it back to yourself, it was like...
1: Okay.
3: Yeah.
6: It was awful because like you couldn't understand what you were saying as well. When you played it back, it was too crackly.
5: Truth is, when you play it back on the computer, it's very clear. The problem is the quality of the speaker in the PDA.
6: Yeah.
5: If you could hear it good quality, was that a good idea?
6: Yeah, it would have been.
5: The developers suggested that we give you little Bluetooth headsets. Might that make you feel a bit more comfortable?
3: Yeah.
5: And did you feel that the photographs that you were able to take with the device once you got used to it gave a good representation of the model as it was emerging?
7: I felt I really could have done with a video tool so I could show how my product was working.
1: How long would the video clip need to be? And remember, the shorter the better.
3: So like 10 to 15 seconds?
1: It's 15. We've got people talking here about 10 seconds. Do you thinking, you're shaking your head here?
6: No, about maximum of a minute.
1: Minute?
6: Yeah.
5: It's ever such a long time.
1: Is there a technical problem with moving video around?
5: Well, it's just that video files are quite big.
1: There's so much of this small-scale mobile technology is happening more and more and more, and it's happening faster and faster. So we've done our best with this prototype system that we've put together with digital sellotape and string, if you like, to try and make a system that kind of almost works. And we've now got lots more suggestions about how to make it better.
0: The trial's been a two-day marathon. Before taking the train home, Richard and Tony discussed lessons learned with Dave Hales, the class teacher, and languages specialist Emma Johnson, who's keen to see whether the PDAs could be used across the curriculum.
1: I think it was pretty largely successful. We seemed to keep the interest of the youngsters throughout, but there were some lumpy bits in it that we need to refine.
8: I was coming from the design and the learning side of things, and there was a point at the beginning where it was focused on the PDA, and I was concerned that they might not want to transfer from that to the modelling and the paper, and I was impressed there how they did use the information on the PDA and really got into the modelling.
5: My excitement is the fact that we go away with a web space for each of those children which has data which we're hoping will represent the whole of the activity over the two mornings.
1: That's a very fine line, look.
5: That's lovely, and completely legible.
1: Completely legible.
5: And I'm intrigued that the different styles of their drawing have come through on the electronic.

0: device.
1: Yeah.
2: I'm frustrated by the glitches that exist because we've been forced to sellotape stuff together, and I'm delighted by the comments that individual children make about, it didn't quite work the way we wanted it to. You know, it's a bit like the Graham Bell experience of you know, feeding that information through the telephone cable for the first time. What did you think, Emma? You came in and looked and...
3: Yeah, as an observer, it looked very impressive, and having spoken to the children, it was interesting to see what they thought were the main advantages of it. And I think they achieved more than they thought they could achieve.
1: Yeah.
3: And I think another element that they particularly enjoyed was the peer assessment element of it.
2: Yes.
3: And I think on paper, they tend to look at a piece of work and say, oh yeah, it's good, and hand it back without any real evaluation of it. And I think because they were actually sending the information to their partner, they felt more obliged to make more critical comments of it, and I think they'd find that particularly useful.
4: The PDAs are set up so the pupils can dip into and comment on each other's work.
5: Just put a zip compartment for pills.
1: This is a prototype that we've banged together from existing technologies that sit out there. There's this paint package from here, there's an audio package from there, there's a photograph package from here. It's all cleverly linked together within the system, but it only just about hangs together.
2: And the reason for that, just to clarify, is that those bits are easy. I mean, it's easy to make a sound package or a drawing package. It's expensive encoding, but it's relatively easy to do. The difficult bit is to get the PDA to speak to a web space and the web space to speak to the PDA, and for the clever bit about the system is the way in which those two technologies have been made to talk together.
3: Technology goes wrong when it's used as a separate entity instead of being integral to the lessons. So, for example, say a couple of years ago, interactive whiteboards were a novelty, and nowadays they're quite integral to most classrooms, and it's now used as it should be, as a learning tool and a teaching tool.
6: I'm probably thinking mostly now about CAD/CAM. You can see these products that are really beautifully made because they're made on the machine. But I just feel that in a lot of instances, perhaps the pupil's not really had control of that, ownership of it. It just arrives, and it's perhaps put together by a technician, and they're a beautiful product, but I think it's the wrong way to go.
1: Yeah, one of the things about the new technology is that they often weren't designed for schools. They were designed for some other marketplace. Mm-hmm. So we acquire CAD that was developed for professional engineers. Yeah. Similarly, even our PDA, you know, we're having to deal with software on the PDA that was designed for business people. Yeah. So we've had to turn backwards somersaults to try and make this thing amenable, accessible, useful in a schooling environment. And often that doesn't happen. It needs a good deal of thought to make that technology valuable as a learning vehicle. And that's one of the things we've struggled with the PDA, isn't it?
2: Yeah. I think that's very true. If the teachers and the pupils in the classroom do not feel that they own that technology, whatever it is, then it becomes something that's separate. Then the technology's leading, then you're doing stuff that the technology tells you to, rather than you being in control of it.
7: I like the camera. I think it's good that you can like take pictures of your work going through the stages.
1: It was about ideas, design ideas, innovation, creativity, getting students involved at that level. So we wanted small stuff that would bring tools to the aid of the design studio without dominating the design studio.
6: It worried me to start with whether it was going to become all down the PDA, but it wasn't. It became it enhanced the thing rather than taking over.
3: I think as an observer, the classroom still looked like a traditional classroom and the computers were not intrusive at all. But then when the time came to use them, they were at hand, they were there, and the children were able to access them really easily.
2: These little handy-heldy things move a stage further. It's with the desktop computing, you're tied to the desk. And if you're at the back of a workshop somewhere and you are struck by inspiration, you can't get it in or do anything in the way of manipulating it digitally until you get back to that desktop computer.
1: So it's not like the teacher standing here in control of all these big boxes. It's like we've all got academia in our pockets. And it's, in a way, it's more kind of, well, it's not just distributed digital, it's kind of more democratic digital. We've all got something and we can all share it and we can all learn from each other about this tool. And it changes the nature of, it changes some of the power dynamics in the classroom.
0: Using the PDA, fire it up, go to the photograph option.
3: It was interesting to see how technology could be integrated into the classroom, and I think as technology is moving forward all the time, we have to expect that the traditional classroom is going to change. And from that respect, I would say, yeah, you probably were looking at the classroom of the future.
1: In a way, I'm pleased by what you say, but for the odd reason, if you think that's the classroom of the future, that's fine. Not because of the extent to which it's changed, but because of the extent to which it's the same. I don't want a design and technology workshop without materials.
3: No, yeah. It should never be that way.
1: I don't want a design and technology studio without tools and kids struggling to get to grips with the reality, the hard reality of making materials do what you want them to do. And if we get to the point where everything becomes digital and virtual, that's not design and technology.
3: Similarly, you don't want a language classroom without a dictionary. You don't want a science lab without a test tube. Technology is going to have its place and it's always going to be there in the classroom. But I don't think it'll ever take away what's always been there. It'll just enhance it.
6: If we can help pupils generate ideas, exchange information, about, you know, and exchange ideas, then that's got to be good. And some of them might still choose to do it through paper. And I'm quite happy with that.
1: I don't think the future is necessarily PDAs. They're the tool that we have at the moment, just because that's what we have at the moment. I mean, in the future, it might be your glasses, and, you know, you can talk to your glasses and look through your glasses, and what I'm looking through is what I see on my screen. I don't know. I have no idea what the technology will look like in 10 years' time, but almost certainly it will be personalised. It'll be something that goes around with me. It's not something that I have to go to the next room to use.
2: The world of technology moves at such a frenetic pace. I mean, we know with this project, the devices that we chose 6 months ago...
1: No longer available.
2: No longer available. Yeah. The devices that we were using today have gone end of line during the course of the early development part of this project. The device that you choose that comes out next month will last 6 months if you're lucky. So I think there's a real challenge for education to embrace change.
6: I guess the other problem already I'm feeling is that the actual cost involved and whether education will fund it. I mean, the pupils already said, when are we going to get these PDAs? And
2: do the sums on how much your school spends on all those big networks of computers that go redundant in 2 years' time.
1: I think you have to think about this technology a bit like we used to think about calculators. It was, gosh, what are we going to do with calculators? They're so expensive. And now they give them away in cornflakes. Yeah. It'll be like that. The technology will get cheaper, it'll get easier to carry around. We just have to find good ways, supportive ways of embedding it into our pedagogy, rather than trying to twist our pedagogy to cope with it. That's the challenge. Mm-hmm.

0: The city of Rome is famous for many things, though not for its school dinners, but it should be. They're the best in Europe. Each morning, in school kitchens across all of Rome, meals are being cooked from scratch, ingredients delivered fresh every day, most of them locally produced and over 70% organic.
1: Allora, alla mensa a noi ci danno dei piatti, per esempio.

0: she was just being silly. She was just being silly. นะคะ ไม่ใช่ was นะคะ she was just being silly. ค่ะ
1: That was beautiful, Narapuram. Finally, modal verbs, and this can be actually a very important distinction to make. Notice when I use the affirmative form, you can park here. You can. We use the reduced form, kun, unstressed reduced vowel. But when I want to emphasize that this is not possible, it's not permitted to park, then I use the full form. You can't park there. Stressed full vowel. And you may not hear the T at the end. What you need to listen for to make the distinction between yes and no is really the difference between an unstressed vowel and a stressed vowel. You can park here. You can't park there. You can, you can't, right? So that's a very important distinction with the unstressed versus the stressed vowel.
0: ค่ะก็ can กับ can't เนี่ยก็เราก็มีปัญหานะคะว่าเราแยกกันไม่ค่อยจะออกนะคะอาจารย์ก็บอกวิธีการออกเสียงเนี่ยก็ค่อนข้างจะชัดเจนนะคะว่าถ้าเผื่อว่าเป็นการบอกว่าอย่างเช่นตัวอย่างนี้นะคะจอดรถได้นะเป็น you can park here you can park here นะคะเป็น unstressed นะคะแต่ถ้าไม่ได้นะคะ you can't park here you can't park here ค่ะก็ค่อนข้างชัดเจนนะคะค่ะ
1: Another thing that we talked about in connected speech was the phenomena of linking where we connect two words or where we connect one, the end of one syllable to the beginning of the next syllable. And a common example of this is what is called the periphrastic modal form, a modal combined with to, such as used to. And here you find the reduced form used to. He used to live in Vermont, used to. Linking. Have to or has to. The periphrastic modal form in its reduced version sounds like have to, has to. Have to, has to. We have to leave soon. Supposed to. The reduced form, which is common in connected speech, sounds like supposed to, supposed to. What are we supposed to do? Supposed to. Again, this is not slang or bad English. This is simply the way that these forms are pronounced in connected speech.
0: ค่ะก็มาถึง English linking นะคะก็เป็นพวกคำ modal verbs นะคะซึ่งมักจะตามด้วย to นะคะอย่างเช่น used to นะคะเมื่อพูดนะคะ linking นะคะก็เสียงมันก็จะเชื่อมต่อกันนะคะแล้วก็ลดหายไปนะคะบ้างนะคะอย่างเช่น he 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
1: and finally the area of prominence and the connection between meaning and prominence which is expressed through pronunciation cues or pronunciation clues, right? If I say, he didn't steal the money, my meaning is, I think she did, right? He didn't steal the money, I suspect that she did. Prominence on he. However, if I place the prominence on did, and it sounds like he didn't steal the money. He didn't steal the money. I am saying something like, please stop accusing him. Please stop accusing him. That's not fair. He didn't do it, right? Final example, he didn't steal the money. Prominence on money. However, I think maybe he took my jewelry. Let's see if you can tell me which one I'm saying. So you're going to tell me, she did, don't accuse him, or he took my jewelry. Listen carefully. He didn't steal the money. Which meaning am I expressing?
2: Stop accusing him. Stop accusing him.
0: Stop accusing.
2: I think stop
1: exactly.
2: accusing him. Right.
1: Stop accusing. Perfect. Let's try another one. He didn't steal the money.
2: He didn't.
3: One more time.
1: One more time. He didn't steal the money.
2: He didn't steal. Accusing. Stop accusing him.
3: Suspect. Suspect she.
1: I suspect that she did. Exactly.
2: Sorry.
1: Mm-hmm. He didn't steal the money.
2: Maybe he took the jewelry.
1: He took the jewelry. Right?
3: Jewelry.
1: So you see how important intonation is for expressing meaning. Three different meanings with just a change in intonation.
0: ค่ะก็จะเห็นนะคะว่าการที่เน้นเสียงนะคะในแต่ละส่วนของประโยคนี่ทำให้ความหมายนี่เปลี่ยนแปลงไปเลยนะคะอย่างที่อาจารย์ยกตัวอย่างนะคะถ้าเน้นที่อย่างเช่นเน้นที่ he 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
1: Let's move on to classroom activities, and we're going to start with some classroom activities that work in the area of vocabulary. And we've played this game before, but let's try it again. This time I'm going to see how much do you know about computer terminology. All of the words that we're going to use are compound words. So you need to tell me a word that is either noun plus noun, adjective plus noun, verb plus noun, that's a compound word in answer to my question. Let's start with number one. It's the name of a small portable computer.
2: Laptop.
1: Laptop, very good. Excellent. Next question. These are the programs you load onto your computer. The programs you put onto your computer. It's a compound word.
3: Microsoft.
1: You're getting close. The answer is software.
2: Software
1: is any program that you load onto your computer. Software. Stress on the first syllable, right? On the first element of the compound. There's another question. This is a portable device that you use to carry your most important files. So it's a little small portable device that you use and it carries your computer file.

0: ้วยนะคะแล้วพูดเสร็จแล้วปิดไมค์ด้วยค่ะ
1: Neet-Nelly makes the bed every morning.
2: That's beautiful. Neet-Nelly makes the bed every morning. Perfect. Can we have one more volunteer for one more sentence?
3: Yes, we have. Neet-Nelly does the laundry once a week.
2: Neet-Nelly does the laundry once a week. Beautiful. Let's ask Sloppy Sam.So Sloppy Sam obviously is not as good as Nelly. Sloppy Sam never does the laundry, and Sloppy Sam seldom takes out the garbage, right? So we could do the same. We could also have our students make more sentences like Sloppy Sam does the dishes once a month, or Sloppy Sam never makes the bed.Sloppy Sam almost never cleans the yard or takes out the garbage, right? So this is good practice with the pronunciation of S endings.
0: ก็เป็นการฝึกนะคะก็สลับกันพอเป็น Sloppy Sam ก็อาจจะใช้คำที่ adverbial ที่แสดงถึงความไม่ค่อยจะทำหรืออะไรเงี้ยนะคะแต่คุณจอนที่นั่งข้างนี้ก็บอกว่าไม่แฟร์นะคะก็มีใช้ที่จอนเหมือนกันนะคะไม่ใช่มีเฉพาะนีดเนลลี่นะคะจอนนะจอน says it'sWhy not fair? So we can
2: we can say
0: not fair. No,
2: I'm so sure John is have, very neat.
0: Yeah, yes, he is. Yeah, he's suggesting sloppy Susan and tidy John.
2: Okay, next time I'll change the exercise.Let's look at periphrastic modals. Remember we talked about shoulda, coulda, oughta, and maybe you can give me some advice. Using shoulda, you shoulda done this, you shoulda done that. I lost my backpack in the cafeteria, and my laptop and all my money were in my backpack. What do you think I shoulda done?Instead. Anybody have a suggestion for me?

0: Let me give you an example. You could tell me, you shouldn't have left your backpack on the table. You should have asked somebody to watch it for you. Here's another example. I got a ticket driving too fast on the toll road, and now I have to pay $300. Any advice for me? Using should've or shouldn't have?
1: You should have driven slowly.
0: Should have driven slowly.

or you shouldn't have driven so fast, right? You should have watched out, because there are always police patrolling the roads. My dog attacked a small child, and now I'm being sued for $10,000

0: you should have had your dog on a leash because that's the law. Right? I rear-ended a BMW on Sunset Boulevard. That's one of our very famous streets in Los Angeles. And I towed both cars. Advice? You should have been following at a safe distance and the accident wouldn't have happened. Or one more example, my very expensive Shih Tzu puppy got eaten by a coyote. Advice? You should have bought a German Shepherd because coyotes won't mess with German Shepherds, right? So this is, again, we could play this kind of game with our students and get them to give advice using shoulda as the reduced form. Maybe you can tell me advice about this last one because it's about my cockatiel. My cockatiel flew out the window and now it's gone forever. What should I have done so that my cockatiel wouldn't fly? I should have clipped his wings, right? I should have clipped his wings so he couldn't fly out the window.
1: And if you have clipped his wings, can you leave him in the room, not in the cage?
0: I could leave him in the room and not in the cage because he wouldn't fly away. Yeah. Exactly.
1: So which one is better, flipping his wing or keeping him in the cage?
0: It's a hard question, Narcorn. Very difficult question. I don't know. My cockatiels don't have clipped wings because I like to see them fly, but I don't want them to fly out the window. Okay, our next exercise is a tag question interview. So here we could have our students work in pairs, practicing using the two different intonation patterns for tag questions. Using intonation pattern number one with falling intonation, if we know the answer but we want to get confirmation, and using intonation pattern number two, if we are asking a real question where we really don't know the answer, in which case we use rising intonation. And here we have you and your partner. This is just an example. You might ask, because you know the answer, you know her name is Brittany, right? Your name's Brittany, isn't it? Intonation pattern number one. You're recently divorced, aren't you? You know that, but you just want her to answer, yes, that's true. You have two children. I don't know how many children Brittany has, so I'm going to use pattern number two. You have two children, don't you? Or maybe three? I don't know for sure. You've got a new CD out, don't you? I'm not sure, but I think I read that in the magazine. You're originally from Chicago, aren't you? I'm not sure exactly where she's from. So here we have to ask questions with either pattern number two or pattern number one, depending on whether we think we know the answer or we're really not sure.
1: ค่ะอันนี้ก็เป็นอีกแบบฝึกหัดหนึ่งนะคะซึ่งจริงๆแล้วเราก็สร้างแบบฝึกหัดนี้ได้ง่ายๆเลยนะคะก็เอาไอดอลของเด็กๆมาสักคนหนึ่งนะคะอย่างในที่นี้บริตนีย์ตอนนี้ก็ค่อนข้างจะชื่อเสียงก็ตกต่ำลงแล้วนะคะแต่ยังไงก็ตามเขาก็ยังมีชื่อเสียงอยู่อาจารย์ก็ยกตัวอย่างมานะคะเป็นคำที่เป็นแท็กควีสชั่นเนี่ยมา5คำถามแล้วก็ก็คือมีวิธีการintonation 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